Hey, Holmes, what's up? How's it going to my fellow Chicanos out there? Welcome to Mexican Radio. You're listening to Ozcat. Hey, Holmes, what's up? How's it going to my fellow Chicanos out there? Welcome to Mexican Radio. You're listening to Ozcat. And this is the

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0: 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My new tools.
2: Hi, this is Huggy Boy. 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

lighter shade of brown. Oscat Radio on a Sunday afternoon, Holmes. Next up, from Vallejo, two of my homies into deep, back to the hotel.

0: Yeah, Holmes, you thought the party was over, Holmes, but the party is never over, Holmes. Cause next up, also from Vallejo, Baby Bash, Sugar Sugar, Holmes.
1: This traffic ain't cool, cuzzo.
2: No, man, you're lying. How long you think before we get there, Bash?
1: I came to call it, pump. Hit them screens, though.

Mahomes. That's what I'm talking about. Dirty Sanchez on the mighty and infamous Ozcat Radio. Wait, hold on, man. This is my regular radio show time. Mahomes, this is Dirty Sanchez on the radio. And now, dude, look, it's my show time. You say that you're an Ozcat DJ? That's what I said, Holmes. You heard me. Then where's your badge? Where's your DJ badge, homie? Badges. We don't need no stinking badges, Holmes. Look, dude, I'm taking over. Get out. Dirty Sanchez. Get out. Okay, fine. Taking my time back. I'm Jack, and this is the Mom and O Show. Sorry for that interruption. Dirty Sanchez took over my show. And the man didn't even have an Ozcat radio badge. Badges, I told you. We don't need no stinking badges, Holmes. Get out of here. Get out. Okay. Enough of that. Enough of Dirty Sanchez. I'm taking back over. Anyway, Bottle Rock happened last week in Napa. And booked on the bill, and I didn't even know this, was Michael Jackson's daughter, Paris Jackson. And she performed this song. This is her on lead guitar. She's a real guitarist. And her dad would be proud, and she's doing her own thing. She's not sounding like her dad or her aunt Janet. This is Paris Jackson performing the song Teenage Dream Drama, I should say. I want to keep on saying Teenage Dream, but it's Teenage Drama at Bottle Rock 2026. Again, this is Paris on lead guitar and singing. You're listening to the mighty and infamous Ozcat Radio. This is the Mom and O Show.

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1: Hey, Nina, you want to introduce this next song?
0: Live from Bottle Rock. I think that was last Sunday in Napa. So there you go. Paris on lead vocals and on lead guitar. And she has a damn good band there. They sound like Nirvana or Hole. Anyway, at the box office, the number one movie for the domestic box office, at coming in at $81 million this weekend, was Backrooms, a $10 million indie horror film. I sort of learned about it. This comes from the creepy pasta sort of fan fiction, urban legend slash fan fiction the dialogue that's been posted on the internet by podcasters and like folks. And based upon my research on Backrooms, it feels like a 2-hour Twilight Zone episode. Psychological horror film. And there's some body horror stuff. I think the director I'm thinking of is David Cronenberg, who did Scanners and Videodrome. I hope I got his name right. It's been some years. But he was a director who was full of jump scares. And I'm told that Backrooms doesn't have that. And it takes a long time to get to where it's going. So I don't know if this film's going to last very long at the box office at the number one position, simply due to the fact I'm hearing reports that, that a lot of people are bored with the movie. It's technically done right, directed by a 20-year-old. He decided to make a creepypasta YouTube web series out of it. And it got him a movie contract. And there are a lot of famed horror film producers, veteran horror film producers that are backing him. I think there's about 8 producers on this film. And it costs $10 million. Now, last week, Obsession kept on ticking up. It's doing excellent box office. Last week, I think it went up 39% at the box office, and it didn't get new theaters. A lot of people are just going back and talking about the film. Again, this feels like an extended Twilight Zone episode. And it is about, I think, a love spell turned bad. And this film also is directed by a YouTuber. And this guy put his own money in just short of, well, actually, in British money, it would be, if translated to American cash, it would be $1 million. So Obsession is doing enormously well, and Obsession is number 2 at the box office this weekend with $26 million. Grogu and Star Wars Grogu, or should I say Star Wars Mandalorian and Grogu, has plummeted to number 3 at an estimated $25 million. It's probably lower than that. Disney keeps lying about its numbers. Anyway, as if the fans wanted to see Mandalorian and Grogu, a cheap thrown together series that was a knockoff of Boba Fett. The whole series was supposed to be Boba Fett. Actually, it was going to be a Boba Fett movie. And here comes Kathleen Kennedy, who's got her hand out and saying, where do I get my cut? These people at Lucasfilm have been using a Hollywood practice of stealing authorship of a property. And what that means is, well, if I inherit Star Wars, instead of doing the known, popular, and iconic characters, I'll just do knockoff versions of them, because that means I get more money, not only for the royalties to put in my own pockets, but I also get more of the royalties of the merch. Hence, this is why they did the Disney Star Wars sequels, where they had a knockoff version of Luke Skywalker, which is Rey, and Kylo Ren, who is a knockoff version of Darth Vader. Then they have the redesigned knockoff Stormtroopers and the Millennium Falcon, with the rectangular radar dish. That was actually a new copyright and a new trademark, so they could claim it for themselves. And there was a C-3PO with the red arm. That was only done to identify the toys. And they had a fake Yoda, and they had a fake Death Star. Was it called Star Killer Base? All of this was done so they could make sure that George Lucas, who still owns the rights to his original characters and his original vehicles, so he would get less money and they would get more money. And that's why they did this knockoff version of Yoda for Grogu. Baby Yoda, which is a ripoff of Baby Groot in, what is that? Disney has this cartoon with this little girl, an alien. And they copied off the design from that. And here you go. And they also, instead of giving us Boba Fett, we get a knockoff version of Boba Fett, who's the Mandalorian, wearing a knockoff version of Boba Fett's costume. And it's killed. All of this is served to kill arguably the most popular film franchise in history. They just murdered it out of greed. It's a Hollywood murder suicide. It's bizarre, this practice of stealing authorship in Hollywood. It happened with J.J. Abrams previously when he did Star Trek. That's why they wanted him for the Star Wars series, because they found out that J.J. Abrams, by altering the characters in Star Trek here and there and their costumes, he, all you have to do is alter it by about 20 to 25%. And the more you keep altering it, the higher your royalties go. So he was getting a new copyright and a new trademark for the toys and merch. And he and his pals were making tens of millions of dollars off of it, until the fans wised up and said, we're not going to buy their merch. And they went back to buying classic Star Trek merch, and the whole scam on Star Trek imploded. And the same thing happened with Star Wars, because they kept on doing these poor remakes of the Star Wars movies, just changing details here and there. and again stealing the authorship. And of course, similar has been done with DC and some of their properties. Marvel has done it as well, but they've gotten away with it to a point. But all of it seems to be imploding. And there's another concern that they have. When it comes to DC and Marvel, you could argue that it's a good business strategy because of the fact that, for instance, with DC, its main characters, its main big three, Wonder Woman, Batman, and Superman in the 2030s, they're going to be going into public domain, at least the earliest versions of those characters. So you're going to see a battery of people making Superman, Batman, and Wonder Woman knockoffs because the copyright and the trademark have gone into public domain. So that will be interesting. However, as DC and Marvel have updated their characters, it changes the copyright. So, for instance, when they first created Superman, he didn't fly. So that version of Superman will be in public domain. Batman is pretty much Batman. However, I don't think he had the Joker to begin with, so I don't think the Joker it would be in public domain. And your basic Wonder Woman would be in public domain. She didn't have her invisible jet yet, so that won't be included. Anyway, the movie Michael is at number 4 at the box office with $11 million. Worldwide, its box office is $848 million. And here's the whole thing. It's getting back some of its IMAX theaters in India, Brazil, and another country. It's an Asian country. I can't think of the name right now. However, it has yet to open up in Japan. So its opening is scheduled June 12th, I believe the date is, in Japan. And even without Japan, it should cross 900 million coming up next weekend. And that should effectively beat Bohemian Rhapsody. Now, if it doesn't do it at the end of next weekend, it will certainly do it by the first Tuesday of next week. So there you go. And Japan will likely bring in at least $100 million. It's a guesstimate. We don't know how the Japanese people will react to it. However, I've heard reports that the movie went over tremendously well in South Korea because Michael Jackson and the Jackson 5 were essentially the framework for the original boy band. Singing, dancing, and all that. And that has helped to inspire K-pop. All those dance moves, a series of boy band acts that spiraled out of inspiration and just out-and-out copycatting of the Jackson 5. And that would include the Osmonds, although the Osmonds did a wonderful job at it, and then developed their own style. But that all came from the Jackson 5, and of course, New Edition. Then the guy who created New Edition, or should I say he hired them, because I think they put themselves together. But then he got together with Donnie Wahlberg, and they put together the white version of New Edition, which was the then modern Osmonds, the New Kids on the Block. And they blew up real big. It became the number one act, music act, in the music business worldwide. And they only lost that crown because they got sick of their fans. I was hanging out with those guys, along with my brother. I met them through my brother, James. By the way, James, he and his wife played the Empress last night. They did a disco tribute show. And the band was just incredible. Anyway, today they're up in Napa playing a show. But enough of that. Back to discussing the origins of the boy bands and what has led to K-pop. You had Backstreet Boys, Lou Pearlman, put them together. It's a knockoff of the New Kids on the Block. And then he found a group that put themselves together, NSYNC, and he was doing that in terms of making sure that he could better control the Backstreet Boys, just in case they thought about leaving him, he'd still have better control over them if they thought that there was a threat from a rival act. So then he started making a series of boy band acts, and of course, Lou Pearlman, he went down the tubes over a series of thefts. He's a known psychopath, a grifter, and he was ripping off his groups, and also apparently he was a pedophile. So, and I could go into the girl group side of it. I won't do that because it would start to get overly complicated. And then there was a series of boy bands after the Lou Pearlman charade. And eventually that came up to One Direction. But somewhere in between all of this time, K-pop started to bloom, and my brother James was key in that because he was working with a lot of Filipina acts, Premier from the Southern Bay Area, One Voice from Vallejo, April from Seattle, I believe, Seattle, Washington, and Panay from San Francisco. And he also worked with some male acts, but Premier should have blown up huge, and One Voice. And what happened was, is the record industry, we heard this directly from them, because there were certain record companies that were looking at them, Universal Records for one, MCA, also Interscope, Jimmy Iovine and Dr. Dre, the guys that signed Eminem, they and Snoop Dogg, they were looking at both One Voice and Premier, and didn't do anything with them. Universal signed them to an exploratory contract. I believe it was a single or an EP. An EP, and did nothing with them except an MTV TV movie where they had them guests appear. It was called Jailbait. And then they changed their name to Voice 5 for whatever dumb reason, instead of letting them have their name intact. And they believed that no Asian acts could sell a record in the United States. So they just like, we're not going to sign out of pure bigotry. And as far as Premier, they eventually were signed by Dr. Dre and Jimmy at Interscope, but again, did nothing with them. They changed their name to Honey Love. So my brother put together all of this wonderful music for these groups that had a chance to really take over the world, and they were just ignored out of racism. But thankfully, April took off in the Philippines. She got a TV show, put out an additional album or albums, and the work that my brother did crossed over to South Korea, Japan, and China, and various other Asian countries. And it took off. However, they started to style themselves after his work. So, how do we begin this conversation? Michael Jackson and his influence, in terms of he and his brothers, really helping to create the boy band and the dance formations that really took the world by storm. Everybody wanted to dance like Michael Jackson and Jackson in the Jackson 5. And it is that which caused the movie Michael to blow up big in South Korea, because a lot of the acts there have inspiration from Michael Jackson, and it gives them a sort of a bird's eye view into what it took for Michael Jackson to do what he did and to become an icon. And there's a fascination, a shared fascination that Asians have with the black culture, and the black culture has with the Asian culture, and apparently both cultures have the same roots. I've heard talk that both cultures spiraled out of a mythic place. Some called a mythic place. Some people actually say that it was real. In fact, real. And there apparently is evidence that it was real. And that would be Atlantis. And the survivors of Atlantis went to Egypt. And then some of them left Egypt and went to the place that is now known as China, etc., etc. So there you go. Anyway, speaking of Michael Jackson, there is an interview that was put on YouTube 2 days ago, and I found it yesterday. It's from Celebrity Vault. That's how you can look it up, Celebrity Vault. It's called Inside Michael Jackson Studio, Untold Stories from His Band. Again, if you want to look it up for yourself, I think you'll be highly inspired. It's called Inside Michael Jackson Studio, Untold Stories from His Band. And it's from Celebrity Vault. on YouTube. Once again, Celebrity Vault. Want to give them credit. And this features Michael Jackson's famed contributors, collaborators, I should say, Greg Phillinganes and Rory Kaplan, both brilliant keyboardists. And what was so unique about Michael Jackson and Quincy Jones is behind the scenes, when it came to their songwriters, when it came to their studio musicians, there was never any racism. It looked like the United Nations. It, Toto, Rod Temperton. Rod Temperton was like the Swedish guy. He's writing all this black music. You know, the song from Heatwave, Groove Line, Always and Forever, all that. It's written by Rod Temperton. Rod Temperton wrote Thriller. Rod Temperton was Heatwave's keyboardist. He was writing all this stuff and arranging it. And Quincy Jones heard a Heatwave song, Boogie Nights. And he noticed that the opening was like this heavy jazz opening, and it was using the rules of music theory. And he's like, whoever did this, I need to know them. They need to be working for me. And he signed Rod Temperton to a songwriting deal. And the rest is history. Rod Temperton wrote Rock With You for Heatwave. Heatwave, the lead singer and the guy who created the band, one of two brothers, he had first right of refusal, and he didn't recognize the hit in Rock With You. So he passed on it, and it went to Michael Jackson. So there you go. One of the greatest songs in history. And speaking of Heatwave, man, did they have a show. They had a look. These guys were doing flips on stage and half splits, and just were incredible. And they could, you know, dance like Prince and the Jackson 5. And if I could go back in time and speak to Michael Jackson, I would have said to him, you need to hire Heatwave to be your backup band. But that said, Michael had some other wonderful collaborators. And again, that includes Greg Phillinganes on keyboards, and he's a wonderful song arranger. And of course, Rory Kaplan. And Greg Phillinganes is black, Rory Kaplan is a white guy. Both incredible. Absolutely incredible. Anyway, as I promised you, this is inside Michael Jackson's studio, Untold Stories from his band, and this is from Celebrity Vault. By the way, this is the Mom and O Show, and you're listening to the mighty and infamous Oz Kett Radio. Listen up.
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0: 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By the way, this is the Mom and O Show, and you're listening to the mighty and infamous Oz Kett Radio. 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
2: Greg Phillinganes and Rory Kaplan work with some of the biggest names in music,

Hi, everybody. Welcome to Before the Fame, and I'm your host, Mike Sherman. Today, I'm out in Sherman Oaks, California, on Ventura Boulevard, standing in front of Record One Recording Studios. Now, this is where the Jacksons and Michael Jackson laid down some of the biggest hits from the 70s, 80s, and 90s. Greg Phillinganes and Rory Kaplan worked with some of the biggest names in music, such as Aretha Franklin, Eric Clapton, Barbara Streisand, Stevie Wonder, and none other than the king of pop himself, Michael Jackson.

Corey Kaplan was weaned on the likes of Frank Sinatra and Henry Mancini. And then all that changed when he first heard the Beatles. Playing on the keyboards alongside Chick Corea and Stevie Wonder in the 70s and 80s, Rory would introduce a new sound technology to Michael and join him on tour starting in 1984. Greg Phillinganes was discovered by Stevie Wonder at the age of 19. His three-decade-long involvement with MJ began in 1978 with the Jacksons, and his contributions to the King of Pop song catalog have become some of the most recognizable sounds in

0: the Destiny album.
1: Yeah.
0: Tell me about that album.
1: Well, it was great. I was brought on to do rhythm arrangements, and that was one of the ones I did. And I even came up with a drum beat to that song, too. But the very first thing I did was...

0: That's the first arrangement I did for them. And then it went on from there and there. And
1: now,
0: then,
1: did you write that part?
0: Oh, no, no, no. I arranged it, though.
1: You arranged it. Okay.
0: But the song was this... Actually, the song was written by this this British duo, I think.
1: Right.
0: And it was really, like, milquetoast sounding. Like,
1: and you lined it up.
0: And I kind of made
1: you put a little energy in it, a little funk in it. Yeah.
2: In those early years, Greg became a close personal friend of the Jackson family, especially Michael. So much so that in between tour stops, he accompanied them to amusement parks and Disney World.
3: The Jackson family embraced you almost as one of their own, like you were like another brother.
0: It certainly felt like it. They were wonderful to me. You know, I would call Catherine mother just like they did, you know, and she's incredibly sweet. And we had a great rapport. We worked really well together because, you know, I guess maybe it's because I was just as young and crazy as they were.
1: Yeah.
0: You know, but
3: they're from Indiana, you're from Detroit, so you guys are Midwestern
0: exactly,
3: guys.
0: Exactly.
3: So it was a common

0: God.
1: Let me see, yeah.
0: As Michael Starr within the Jacksons was rising, producer Quincy Jones was already making plans for his first solo album.
2: And then we went from there to the Triumph album.
0: Mm-hmm.
2: But in between those two albums is when Quincy asked me to come on board to work on the Off the Wall album.

0: That's me.
1: That was you?
0: Yeah.
1: That was, of course I remember that.
2: In 1982, the Thriller album changed the popular music landscape. And the title track is a classic example of Greg Phillinganes doing what he does best, including the pipe organ heard under Vincent Price's iconic.

0: had all this experience working with Quincy Jones and Michael Jackson. Mm-hmm. And Michael, I guess, started to put a lot of interest into you and wanted you to come on his tours now, right? He wanted you to start being more part of his group?
1: Yeah, he had a very interesting way of asking.
0: So how would he ask?
1: Well, we were in the studio working on the Bad album, you know, and every once in a while he would say,
2: you really enjoy touring, don't you?
1: I go, yeah. And, you know, more time would go on, and he'd say,
2: you enjoy live audiences, don't you?
1: And he'd say,
2: do you like to travel?
1: I go, yeah, yeah. And he would say,
2: you enjoy a big car. And I thought, what are you getting at?
1: Yeah.
2: And I finally realized, oh, you want me to tour with you. And he was like,
3: Greg had graduated from a session musician to musical director for both the Bad and Dangerous tours, which were seen by a collective total of 8.4 million people across 15 countries. The Bad tour alone spanned 16 months and 123 concerts, earning a record $125 million.
0: So now I saw a clip where you and Michael were in the same sync, you were choreographed, where he comes over to you as he's singing, and you guys are kind of like,
1: oh yeah, we're doing our little signature thing.
0: You're doing your little signature thing, and you look like you were having a blast. He was having a blast.
1: Oh, absolutely. Well, there was a lot of love there, A. And B, that was near the end of the show when he's introducing everybody.
0: Yeah.
1: And he'd come over to me and we do this little thing.
0: Yeah, yeah, it was pretty cool.
1: But, I mean, you haven't lived, man, until you're standing but 10 feet behind him and you look out in the stadium. Mm-hmm. And you're seeing everybody light torches, not iPhones, but real torches, while you're doing this.
4: I know. I was one of those people doing that in the back, up in the top row.
1: And you hear you're playing the intro and you see the whole stadium light up and you're watching him. It's just absolutely magical.
3: In addition to his solo efforts, Greg Phillinganes has been involved in the production of over 100 albums, from pop to R&B to country and beyond. He won an Emmy in 2015 and was the musical director for the 2016 Grammy Awards.
0: You're probably one of the only people, other than Rory, that had a chance to play with one of the Beatles, okay, Ringo Starr. You played with Stevie Wonder, okay, another major icon. You're a gifted individual. How does that make you feel?
1: Blessed and extremely humbled.
0: You are a very humble guy. You're one of the coolest guys I've met, and it seems it's so great to meet someone that is as talented as you, but yet is so humble like yourself.
1: Well, look, I was also blessed to learn from the greats, and the greats like Quincy Jones, showed me. They never really said it, but they just showed me in their actions that you don't have to, you don't have to tell people how you are. What you do speaks for itself. And I've always made that my mission, to let what I do speak for itself. So, it makes a difference.
0: Welcome back. You're watching Before the Fame, and I'm your host, Mike Sherman. Now, the other keyboardist on the Victory and Bad tours, Rory Kaplan, had a very unique and interesting introduction to the Jacksons. I asked him to tell me all about it when we sat down at his piano at his home in Simi Valley, California.
4: You know, you play with so many major superstars, but one of the biggest that I have to dive into right now is Michael Jackson.
1: Yeah.
4: Okay, now I've seen some of your footage online, and I've seen you on stage with him, with all the colorful clothes, and I saw your hairstyle back then with the earrings and all that cool stuff. When you got the call or had an opportunity to work with MJ, tell me about that.
5: Well, the story comes out of Fairlight, and Fairlight called me up and said, Jermaine Jackson bought a Fairlight, will you train him? Sure. And I show up, and Jermaine had these two baby, probably 2-month-old Bengal tigers,
4: right,
5: playing on the front lawn. And I'm like, boy, am I in a new world.
4: Even Mike Tyson probably.
5: Yeah, yeah.
4: Neighbors.
5: I was just like, wow. So I go in the house, and there's a room set up at the Fairlight, and I'm showing Jermaine. And I came back 2 or 3 times, and he finally said, I'm not going to learn this. He said, my brothers and I are doing a tour next year. Do you want to do it? And I'm like, yes, of course.
3: During the rehearsals for the Victory Tour, Rory and his Fairlight got Michael's attention and thus created a whole new sound.
5: Michael shows up 4 days later. He was at the White House with President Reagan doing the anti-drug campaign.
1: Mm-hmm.
5: So he shows up, and the back door opens. Michael had his just flown in from D.C., so he had the blue.
6: Now I should pause this right quick and tell you the Fairlight is a keyboard slash computer system that few people had back then. Peter Gabriel had one in the early 80s, but it cost well over $200,000. And it created all these incredible synth sounds. And I believe you could sample with it. And again, this was technology that your average musician couldn't get a hold of. And it was with that technology you were able to make some really nice record sounds. And if you're average Joe or Jane, you just couldn't compete. And that was the importance of the Fairlight. And so when you hear him say Michael Jackson's brother, Jermaine, bought a Fairlight, that's over $200,000 we're talking about.
5: Marching sequence, the jacket,
7: right.
5: The sash and the sunglasses,
7: oh, yeah,
5: and
7: yeah,
5: the glove, the whole
7: Michael
5: thing.
7: Michael B. and Michael.
6: By the way, I should interrupt again to say, that's $200,000 back then at that time. We're talking about early 80s. So, I mean, the cost, we're talking about, it would be millions of dollars now.
5: And we were just, everyone's jaw was on the floor like it was surreal, you know. So he came in, and Jermaine's introducing them to us, and then comes up to me and he goes, "Did anyone tell you you look like Paul McCartney?" And I started laughing, and I said, "Yeah, no, no." And so he said, "What's this instrument?" So I showed him the Fairlight. I showed him these orchestra hits that we had just done with Fairlight. And he goes, wait, I got an idea. So he hits the band to play Startin' Something. So Michael goes, "When you hit this part, I want you to hit that orchestra hit." So it's like, so then he said, "Every time we do that, I want you to hit that orchestra hit, and we're going to do a dance move that, you know." So Michael in his head already heard it.
7: He's already working on it.
5: So we started, so it was the first song we did as a band with me involved, and then it just evolved. And during the tour, I learned a lot, and I had to deal with a lot of personalities, and I was definitely the little guy in the totem pole.
3: With the Thriller album and the Victory Tour happening simultaneously, MJ's desire to be in charge was becoming more apparent.
4: You saw Michael in kind of two facets of his career. You saw him playing with his brothers in the early 80s. That Victory Tour was incredible. And then you also saw him later on in his life on the Bad Tour when he was solo. So was he a different Michael compared to when he was with his brothers compared to when he was solo?
5: It was mixed. So on the Victory Tour, I think Michael didn't look always happy. I think he wanted to run everything.
4: Yeah.
5: He had the vision in his head. He wanted more control.
4: Yeah.
5: But it was an equal vote. It was a democratic thing. And he would get voted down sometimes. And so it was frustrating. You could see it, but you didn't talk about it. So on the Bad Tour, it was 1,000% controlled by Michael. Every aspect. Who was choreography? Who was doing this? Who was going to be involved? The lighting, sound, how we're going to do this? How he envisioned the production and everything?
8: I think as far as consciousness and being alert and musicianship, you guys are wonderful.
4: Was Michael a perfectionist?
5: Yeah. People think, oh, okay, we're rehearsing the band this now. While we were rehearsing getting our music together, he was doing 13 hours with the dancers in one building and then going to the other building to work with the background singers to work on vocals.
4: Wow.
5: So it wasn't...
4: He was really working hard.
5: So yes.
4: Yeah, pushing himself
5: yeah.
4: hard.
5: Well, he was just doing what he does. It wasn't for him, it wasn't hard. It was his work ethic.
3: Running almost nonstop from September 1987 to January 1989, the Bad Tour proved to be a production marathon. One night, about 50 shows into the tour, Rory saw something happen on stage he simply couldn't believe.
5: We were in Würzburg, Germany, and it just was one of those magic shows where Michael had this amazing amount of energy. We get to Billie Jean, and everything goes dark, spotlight comes down, and Ricky comes in. You know, and everyone's screaming. So

0: I'm playing, and my keyboard, the upper keyboard, I'm standing up, but the keyboard was high. I had three keyboards. So it was high up, and I could only see Michael's knees above. I couldn't see him, you know,
1: full.
0: And we're playing, and all of a sudden I'm watching Michael, and it was like he was on a conveyor belt because nothing from here is moving. He's just...
1: You see a body just,
0: I just see
1: moving
0: a,
1: through the air.
0: I see a body going sideways like this. So I get on my tippy toes and reach over the keyboard to see if there's a conveyor belt on the stage.
1: Right.
0: I flipped out. Like, I was like, but I lost my place in the song. I went, I lost my focus. I went, oh, no. Oh, shit. So Greg looks at me. It's okay. Three, four, bump. You know, I'm back in.
1: Rolled you right back.
0: Got me right back in. After the show, I get this thing from Michael. Rory, what happened? And I said, Michael, I was watching you go sideways on the stage. I thought the road crew put a conveyor belt in there. I looked over my keyboards, and I lost my place. It'll never happen again. And he started laughing.
1: Wow.
0: Because, you know, because it struck him funny that it had that impact on his own band member.
1: And just like with Greg Fillinganes, Michael Jackson was not just a boss, but a friend to Rory offstage.
2: So you were pretty close to Mike.
0: We got to do a few things, like on the Victory Tour, he took me to see Doug Henning. We went to see him at the Fox Theater in Atlanta. And after the show, we were invited backstage, and he had a Black Panther and a tiger there. That was part of the show.
1: Uh-huh.
0: So the Panther, someone's walking the Panther towards us, and Michael grabs me and puts me in front of him.
1: No. He had a sense of humor.
0: Yeah, he had a sense of humor at the same time.
1: It was cool.
0: Yeah, you know, it was funny. And I'm looking at this Panther going, oh, my God, if this thing ripped, we'd be dead, all of us.
1: What kind of legacy, this is Ozcat Radio, this is an easy question, do you think Michael Jackson left to the music world?
0: Well, if you look at a handful of current artists like Bruno Mars, Janet, Beyonce, Usher, that persona of entertainers, it's not just singers. There's a lot of singers out there, but entertainers who know how to move to the rhythm, how to hit certain accents on chords in a song. Michael perfected that. He brought Bob Fosse, Gene Kelly, and Fred Astaire into the main world of pop. So Michael's, you know, stood on tall shoulders, and these people now are standing on Michael's shoulders.
1: If you had something to say to Michael Jackson right now, I mean, he's another legend. What would you tell him?
0: Michael's so dearly missed, and not just for me, but the integrity of our industry has... The bar's lowered so much in the last decade for me. I'm not saying there's not good artists out there. We're not going to get into playing that game. But Michael kept the bar so high.
1: Yeah.
0: Singers like Whitney Houston or Lennon McCartney or Stevie Wonder, that bar, you didn't get there unless you were that good.
1: Mm-hmm.
0: And a lot of the talent I hear now, some of it, lacks inspiration or something original or something inspiring. What Michael did for Off the Wall, Thriller, and Bad for Me was blow my socks off. There'll be other people that come around that'll be great,
1: mm-hmm.
0: but there'll never be another Mozart or Lennon McCartney or a Dylan or a Michael.
1: I think we both agree there'll never be another Michael Jackson.
0: Yeah, there just won't be, and it's okay. You know, God gives us gifts, and if we get them, we're lucky, you know?
1: That was great, Rory.
0: Yeah, I mean, those are the gems.
3: 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I really hope you enjoyed it. But tune in for next week's show, where once again, we go down memory lane of some of the biggest names in sports, music, and entertainment, all before the fame. And follow us on Instagram, Facebook, and Twitter. I'm Mike Sherman. Thanks for watching.
4: 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Anyway, I stumbled on this early yesterday, and I really bothered to listen to it today, and it's shocking. It's really disturbing. This is how the music industry and the entertainment industry functions. This is no joke, and you should listen up, because there's the FBI isn't protecting you. The DOJ isn't protecting you as an artist, and the media isn't protecting you. They're all in on it, and they look the other way when bad things happen. And it's coming from one source. The people that run the world, are the puppet masters, they control all of this. This is from Savvy Sabs. Again, Savvy Sabs. And you can look this up on YouTube yourself. It's called Did Sony Kill Michael Jackson? By the way, you're listening to the mighty and infamous OzCat Radio.
2: The Sony contract that Michael Jackson had later on became a problem. Now, Dr. Umar, which Dr. Umar can be all over the place sometimes, but he actually broke this down very well. Dr. Umar Johnson breaks down the timeline of what happened when Michael Jackson started to buy the rights to his music, the Sony contract, up into and after Michael Jackson's death. And what he believes is that Sony was allegedly responsible for Michael Jackson's death. Sound weird? Let's get into it. Everybody listen to what he says here. Again, we are going through the timeline of what happened to Michael Jackson with the Sony contract.
5: August of 1985. 1985. Guess what Michael Jackson decides he wants to do? He decides to make the biggest single publishing rights purchase in music history. Michael Jackson pays $47.5 million for the ATV music catalog. 4,000 songs, Art. This is August the 10th of 1985. Thriller came out November 29th, 1982. He's in the Guinness Book of World Records, 1984. So he's still riding Thriller, Art. He's still riding the wave. But Mike doesn't settle. Most entertainers would have done what? Chilled with their money. Mike said, nah, I don't just want to be a musician. I want to own the game. I don't just want to be a musician. I want to own the game. So guess what he does? He buys ATV music catalog, Art, 4,000 songs, 125 Beatles classics. 125 Beatles classics. Elvis Presley's music, a sizable collection of Elvis music. Guess who else, Art? Little Richard, Bruce Springsteen, Cher, and a whole host of other artists. Art, he owns their publishing. Michael Jackson does this. It's the largest music publishing acquisition by a single artist in history. That is.
2: And we have to remember the timeline. This is during the 80s, okay? So nowadays, when you hear about Taylor Swift buying her masters, it's not unusual now if you hear about an artist trying to do that. But this was back during the 80s. So just keep in mind, you know, I don't think Sony was too fond of this. Let's continue on.
5: It's 1985. So he's on top of the world, Art. On top of the world. And then guess what he does? A decision that he will regret. In 1991, he signs a 15-year, six-album deal with Sony Records. A 15-year, six-album deal with Sony Records. This deal, Art, will bring Michael Jackson $1 billion plus over the course of the 15-year contract. He owes him six albums. He gets 25% of the revenue share, and he gets to start his own label, right? Everything going fine. Then he makes another decision that I think he regrets, Art. So the 1991 contract, that's only for his own personal catalog. You with me? The six albums that include Thriller. That's the 15-year, six albums with Sony, 91. But guess what Mike does in 1995, Art? He allows Sony Records to buy a 50% share of the ATV catalog. Elvis, Beatles, Rolling Stones, Bruce Springsteen, Cher, Little Richard. Sony Records pays Michael Jackson $95 million for a 50% stake in the ATV music catalog. This makes Michael Jackson basically a 50% owner with Sony Records, right? My third rule of racism is what? White people don't share power with black people. White people do not share power with black people. Sony Records did not sign Michael to those two contracts. Sony Records, Art, did not sign Michael Jackson to those two contracts just for him to be with them for 15 years.
2: No, this is why I sped it up, because he repeats himself sometimes. But no, so just so you're keeping up with the timeline, we started with 1985. That was when he got the ATV catalog. And now we're in 1991, where he got the 15-year Sony contract. Again, that's for his personal catalog. And this is where the mistake comes in, where Sony wants to get like 50% of that share. Everything changes after this.
5: They brought him to the table so they could take over his music completely. And I believe, allegedly, let me say allegedly, I believe the same company was the cause of Michael Jackson's death. Allegedly, woo! I believe that. Now, stay with me.
2: So everybody hear that?
5: As soon as Michael signs the contract in 95, Art, for the catalogs, he automatically starts falling out with Tommy Mottola. He's not getting his revenue share. They're not letting him make the decisions that he want to make, Art. Mike ain't feeling this at all.
2: Let's go to Tommy Mottola and I'll come back to him, okay? We have to remember Tommy Mottola was married to Mariah Carey. Now, let me bring up this picture here so people know who I'm talking about. That is Tommy Mottola. I figured it would help if I show you guys some pictures. Okay. So everybody doesn't know who Tommy Mottola is. That's Tommy Mottola, and that was Mariah Carey back in the day. They were married at one point. Mariah Carey said long ago, she said that Tommy Mottola was a monster. She said that way back in the day because she didn't, you know, she was very young at that time. When Mariah Carey first had her first album, she was very young. And she said he was a monster. So this is who Dr. Umar is talking about, Tommy Mottola and Sony. Let's go back to the video here.
5: Okay. Now, Tommy Mottola, between 95 and 97, Art, Tommy Mottola says, because of these child sex abuse allegations, Art, we don't know if we can support you the way we would want to. Michael Jackson says, wait a minute. I got a 15-year, six-album contract. I'm the number one musician in the world, the number one entertainer in the world, the highest selling album of all time. I'm the king of music, not just the king of pop. I'm the king of music. And we got a 50% stake in my catalog, and you don't know if you can support me? Guess what Michael says, Art? Mike says, no problem. Let me out the contract. I should have never signed with y'all anyway. Mike.
2: Okay. And this is where another problem happens. Michael Jackson trying to get out of that Sony contract. And I'm going to tell you who else this happened to, too, in just a second.
5: Michael Jackson tells Tommy Mottola and Sony Records, let me out the contract. They said, we're not doing that. October 30th of 2001, Art, Michael Jackson's last album, Invincible, comes out, right? Sony Records wants Michael Jackson to sign a contract extension. Michael Jackson tells Sony Records, I'm not signing no contract extension. I don't want to be a part of y'all no more. Y'all done already pissed me off. I want my catalog back. I want my personal catalog back. I want my ATV catalog back. And I'm done with you racist Neanderthals.
2: Pause right here. Okay, that's 2001 when the Invincible album came out. Let me tell you who else this happened to. And I just saw this just the other night. That's why I told you guys, I've been waiting to cover the story, but I wanted to get a little bit more information. Does everybody remember this guy? I know some of you might be too young, but you know, guys know I listen to old music a lot of times. You guys remember George Michael? George Michael, so this is Wham. Okay, so it was George, and I think his bandmate was Andy or something like that. I never remember the other guy's name. I think it was like Andy or whatever.
6: Andrew Ridgely.
2: George Michael, Wham was really big apparently like back in the day, and like they had some really popular songs and all that jazz. And it was inevitable from what I gathered from the docuseries, it was inevitable that George Michael was eventually going to become a solo act. He was the voice, the big voice of Wham. Dude sang some good songs. And so George Michael goes solo, and Andy, I guess, stayed back in the UK. George Michael comes to the US and broke all kind of barriers. He even crossed over into the R&B charts too. I don't know if people know that, but like songs like Father Figure and what's that teacher preacher song? What's the song that goes, teacher, I forget, but some of the older people in the chat, you know what I'm talking about? Like Careless Whisper, I think was still with Wham. But it was only George Michael in the video. There's something about that too. But the Father Figure song, yes, like I will be your father figure, put your tiny hands in mine. Anyway, because of like his voice and the way that it was, some of his songs crossed over into the R&B charts. I won't spend too much time on George. I could do a separate video about him. But George Michael also at some point during his solo career ended up signing with Sony. Guess who tried to get out of their contract with Sony? George Michael. And Sony did not want to let George Michael out of the contract. George Michael took them to court. He lost in court. And then eventually, I think down the line, Sony finally said, look, this isn't worth the headache. Just let him go. But George Michael wanted out of his contract with Sony because George Michael said Sony was paying slave wages.
6: By the way, I'll add here that George Michael took 10 years off from his music career to fight this lawsuit with Sony. And what she's going to go on to tell you is George Michael wound up dead under same suspicious circumstances as Michael Jackson. And there were people reportedly coming in and out of George Michael's house removing things. And the police never arrested these people. And the same thing happened with Michael Jackson. In fact, I saw an interview featuring his security guard. He said, we had security video set up, surveillance, and somebody came in there and erased it. He said, we never knew who. Now, the FBI would have known directly who was in that house, who entered the house and who exited the house, because they have a certain kind of surveillance apparatus where they can tell where cell phones have been, where somebody's smart car has been, et cetera, et cetera. They can tell who's where and who went where and when. They also have a certain spying technology that actually spies. It's called Operation Echelon. And it actually spies on a target before the target becomes a target. So right now, all electronic communications are actually spied on by Operation Echelon through the Five Eyes Nations. The Five Eyes Nations are the nations under the Royal Crown. That would include the U.S., Canada, the U.K., Australia, and New Zealand. And they also recruit other countries' spy agencies, but they used Operation Echelon to spy on Princess Diana and Strom Thurmond, Senator Strom Thurmond. And what this thing does is it records all electronic communications, including faxes, computers, cell phones, etc., etc., even print machines. And if certain people in the government, the NSA, CIA, FBI, military intelligence, et cetera, want to know something about a particular target of an investigation, they go to the NSA and via the National Reconnaissance Office and the Five Eyes Nations. They access Operation Echelon, and all data is stored as numbers, so they can bring up anything on anybody. They're looking for you. Maybe your name is Joe Johnson. They make sure that you're the right Joe Johnson that they're after, and this thing is like a super mega Google. And all of your conversations will pop up and they read them and transcribe them and share them throughout the government. And not only that, they can hear them. So there you go. But this whole thing, it gets deeper and deeper and deeper, and it comes down to the death of Michael Jackson, which was a clear murder. Dr. Murray, there are holes in his statements, in his timeline. He was calling various people instead of calling 911. So, and then these group of people, according to the Jackson brothers, show up and they were coming in and out of the house removing things. And once again, the FBI would have known, the DOJ would have known, and they would have been easily able to make arrest, and that didn't happen. So that means it came from them. Anyway, or like agencies. Anyway, this is called did Sony kill Michael Jackson? And like I said, it gets deeper and deeper. It's a 25-minute video. And the publisher is Savvy Sabs. That Savvy Sabs on YouTube did Sony kill Michael Jackson. You can look that up if you want to hear the whole video. I was going to play the whole thing, but I've run out of time. And there's about 15 minutes left. Anyway, this has been the Mom and O Show. I'm Jacques. And always do some shout-outs before I get off the air. But I want to remind you to join us here at this same bat time, same bat channel on the mighty and infamous Ozcat Radio. Sundays from 6 p.m. to 8 p.m. That's West Coast time. 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And in terms of my shout-outs, good night, Grandma in Heaven. I love you. See you soon. Good night, Grandpa in Heaven. I love you. See you soon. Good night, Mama. Mama knows our letter cash early. The founder of the Mom and O Show. I love you, Mama. I will see you soon in heaven. And, of course, this is our 15th year anniversary on the mighty and infamous Ozcat Radio for the Mom and O Show. 15 years on the air. So congratulations to us, Mama. And, by the way, Ozcat is getting ready to celebrate its 20th anniversary being on the air. So congratulations to the Ozcat Radio and Katie the Cool Lady and to Dave. To my father, James B. Early. Good night, Daddy. See you soon. He has more than 800 poems on poemhunter.com. 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And that's a service that anybody can become a member of. It works like Facebook or Instagram, and you sign up and you can become a poet on there. There are published authors who are famous, and a novelist, poet writers, and average Joes and Janes. So that's poemhunter.com. So just look up my dad's name, James B. Early Poet, and that will take you to poemhunter.com. Good night, Joe Bob. Good night, Becky Lou. And good night, John Boy. See you here next week. 6 p.m. to 8 p.m. on the mighty and infamous Ozcat Radio. This has been the Mom and O Show, and I'm Jacques.

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Here's side two.

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1: Music has always been sort of my, that's been what's altered my consciousness. You know, like, yeah. It just, it takes me out of myself. 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
1: Music has always been sort of my, that thing what's altered my consciousness. 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It's like you can't even put it.

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DJ Wednesday. Hopefully you like that one. John Garcia Deep Dive. Hopefully you're digging it. 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
1: Oh, happy Sunday night to you out there in KZCT. 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How you doing out there? 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
1: Playing tunes that I want. So we did. Jeez. I don't know why I ended up in this rut, but I played a whole bunch of John Garcia.

0: playing songs from bands that he used to be in, and the other bands he went on to play with after Caius. And so I just did for like 2 hours. So I hope you dug it. Hopefully you dug it. Anyway, if you didn't, that's okay. That's
1: fine. Bozcat Radio.
0: It's midnight, so I'm in here to tell you we have reached the 12 o'clock hour. 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KZ.

So normally, with last night being Sunday night being the final Friday of the month, that's when I do final rites, and I tend to do a little bit of goth music. I ended up in a, like I said, John Garcia hole, which was well worth it. But I think I'm going to pivot now to final rites and do a few goth tunes. So we're going to start out there. And also want to give a special shout out to Amy Zhang, otherwise known as Saint Amazing, currently. So it was decreed by the Sisters of Perpetual Indulgence. But a friend of mine, Amy Zhang, passed away, and we had a memorial service today. And I don't know if it was her wish, but at the service, we were in Oakland in the Humanist Hall, but there was a bunch,

There were like three crates of her records in a CD rack, so you could grab music. That was Amy approved, and so I did. More than I intended in three different trips. But the logic was, make your first pass, pick the ones you want. Let others have a crack. Make another pass when you've decided which ones you should have taken in the first pass. And then, at the end of the night, go back and pick up anything that was still gold and left over once everybody had a crack at it. So that's what happened tonight.

And I would tell you where to go next Friday night, but I'm not sure that I'm full on feeling like supporting them. I'll support them as much as they supported me. Anyway, none of that. Let's go into the music here at Oscat Radio, 89.5 FM, KZCT in Vallejo.

0: shout out to Amy Zing for all the great music. 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
0: 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We were doing a special edition of Final Rights this evening. This is OzCat Shout out to Amy Zing, who passed unexpectedly. FM.

0: like, and so we heard about an hour of them. I think that kicked ass, you know. A little Ministry, Meat Beat Manifesto, English Beat, The Police, David Byrne, U2, Sisters of Mercy, Susie and the Banshees, Joy Division, KMFDM. It was a fantastic lineup.
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0: Now I own all those in vinyls. Bunch of 12-inch mixers as well, which was kind of cool. She had maxi singles. I didn't play something from every album that I got, but every artist at least got covered, pretty much. So, shout out Amy. Miss you already. Miss your music. And I just want to let the world know that she's a saint. Saint, amazing. According to the Sisters of Perpetual.

0: CCT in Vallejo. Thank you for tuning in. I guess I'm playing another bit of music until 1 o'clock. Why not? We'll make it happen. So stay tuned in for the Bass Fix Sunday Service Final Rites for Amy Zing here on OzCat Radio.
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I'm going to fill this last hour with a little more EDM stuff. We'll see. I don't know. I've got a song, and we'll see where it takes me. 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

0: 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I'm Ozek Mix Kevin, signing off for the Sunday service. Bass Fix segment that we just finished up. There was a Final Rite segment in there, which featured music that I was gifted by the passing of a dear friend, or a friend. I don't know if I can call it dear to me, Amy Zing. So shout out to Amy Zing. Thank you for the good music. Got to share a bunch of it for the Final Rites segment, the goth-oriented segment. And then I did like an hour and a half, hour plus of John Garcia tunes. Shout out DJ Wednesday. Yeah. Anyway, I'm out of here. I've had enough. I got to go home, go to bed. It's been a long weekend. I wish all my music friends would stop dying. Anyway, have yourselves a good one out there. Have a good week. And thank you for tuning in to OzCat Radio, 89.5 FM, KZCT. And especially thank you for tuning in to my shows, the Bass Fix Sunday Service, which does 9 a.m. to midnight, usually 10 p.m. It's 9 p.m. to midnight, and usually I go 10 p.m. until 2 a.m. And then Thursdays, 9 a.m. to noon, usually ends up being about 9:30 to noon. 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
1: 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Hi, it's Jeremy. 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

Thank you.

0: a sticky hot night in the V. I was on my way to Val's Liquors to get me a cold 12-pack of Miller. I was crossing the intersection of Tennessee and Tuolumne, and that's when I saw her. She was a black-haired beauty with big dark eyes, and I loved her skirt. She was pimping discs and taking risks out of the back of her 1975 Cutlass Scraper, sitting on 22s. She looked at me with a glazed eye, some Alpine perspiration rolled down from her upper lip area, and she said,
1: "Excuse me, sir, would you like to buy a CD?"
0: I could see that she needed help, so I said to her, "What's a nice girl like you doing at a place like this? And by the way, I love that skirt." So I sent her down the Elephant Road,

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This is Jeff Traeger. After spending a great weekend of music here in Vallejo, yesterday we had salsa out of Vino Godfather, because we had more than 200 people out there. And Saturday we had Papa Joe and the New Deal at Vino Godfather. Saturday night, let's see, 4th Street, 4th Corner Speakeasy. I'll let you know who was there. I forgot already. But coming up this Saturday night, Papa Joe is performing at the 4th Corner Speakeasy. So get your tickets right away. Show starts at 7 and goes till 10 o'clock. Full bar. This is the place on 431 Georgia Street. This is where Ella Fitzgerald used to play, sing. Lionel Hampton used to play there. Count Basie, among other greats. Louis Armstrong. So that's what's going on. I'll let you know happening music wise. I'm going to play a little more music. The Mark Almond band was the original band was made up of John Mark, Johnny Almond, who played everything, every saxophone, every flute you can imagine, Roger Iyer and Roger Sutton, and who else was in that band? Bobby Vega. Holy moly. John Troppe, Danny Richmond, who was one of the great jazz drummers of his time. Wolfgang Mells, the bass player, used to play with Gabor Szabo. Ralph McDonald, the great percussionist. Man, Colin Gibson, Steve Gadd, the great drummer. Larry Nettle, boy, this guy had a thing for drummers. Good ones, too. John Mayall put on a band, an album called The Turning Point, and John, no drummer, it was John Mark, Johnny Almond, John Mayall, man, were they hot. Anyway, that's called The City. I'm just going to play a little more stuff here. Here's a little Jackson Browne.

You listen to some great music. That was Mark Murphy. This is 89.5. I was going to play Am I Blue by Ray Charles, and I will. But I just want to let you know what's happening here in Vallejo musically. This Wednesday night at the Empress Theater is Johnny Bernaza, Johnny V. Good guy. Used to play with Elvin Bishop. Great little blues guitarist. And then Aerial Boogie Nights, part 14 or 15. I don't know how many times you're going to pull this out of the closet. I'm sorry. Every week I go, there's another Boogie Nights at the Empress Theater. And then Saturday night, I don't have that. I'll let you know, though. There's something going on every... This is great, though. You're having music Wednesday, Thursday, Friday, sometimes Saturday at the Empress Theater. And then on Saturday night, you have Papa Joe at the Fourth Corner Speakeasy. And then at the Vino Gothwater on Friday night is First Friday Night Salsa. And they have salsa music. This is a DJ, but you know, it always draws close to 80, 90 people. And Saturday is the Eagles, one of the better Eagles tribute bands out there called Midnight Flyer. And then on Sunday is Caesar Fortuna and D Groove. Really, Caesar is the godfather here in the music community, especially for the Filipino community. Great piano player. Many of the groups that come out of the Vallejo have come out of Caesar's stable, you know. And my hat goes off to him. Caesar's been having some health problems, and he's back, and he's proud. So that's this Sunday at Vino Godfather. And let's see what else. Yeah, I'll bring everybody after I play some more music here. Before I heard Laura Nero. Laura Nero was one of these incredible writers. For Till I Die, what was that band? Blood, Sweat, and Tears did, and Stone Soul Picnic died way too soon. That was one of David Geffen's first discoveries, if not his first. So what else are we gonna do here? Let's play Ray Charles. You are listening to 89.5 Oz Cat Radio. Ray Charles, what has he done lately? Oh, here we go. This is a great little tune. Am I Blue?

Yeah, Ray Charles, the genius of Ray Charles, which he certainly was. I mean, here's a guy who went from the top R&B singer of his time to country music. Ray Charles. I just want to bring this to everybody's attention here. The Vallejo Juneteenth Festival this year is June 20th. The parade starts at 9 a.m. Parade at 9 a.m. and the festival is 11 to 5. This year, the Curtis family, the Good Time Collection, and the Gospel Hummingbirds. That's part of it. Also featuring Sonia Finesca's Gaddies, Union Baptist Church Choir, Vallejo's First Poet Laureate, Jenny Bryce, Amani Hanif, 6 Foot Poet. Again, that's on the Barbara Condless Waterfront Green, 301 Mare Island Way in Vallejo. Come on out. This is going to be, last year was off the charts, and this is a great way to celebrate Juneteenth Festival here in Vallejo. It's one of the best in the Bay Area, believe me.

0: Jackson Browne. I love that song. And you all know what it's about, too. Redneck friend. Anyway, you listen to 89.5 here on OzCat Radio here in Vallejo. Jeff Traeger, I want to let you know what's happening at the Empress Theater this week. Johnny Vernazza, legendary blues and rock great. Yeah, he played with Elvin Bishop on for a long time. Fool Around and Fell in Love. And Boogie Nights, Ariel Marin's Boogie Nights with Terry Adobe. That's Thursday night, the 5th. And then on the 7th, Mike Emerson Tribute.
1: Unknown call.
0: People calling me. Yeah, the Mike Emerson. This is a lot of musicians are going to celebrate the life of a master keyboardist. That's at the Empress Theater brunches. The show is 2 to 6, and I believe the doors got to open at 1 o'clock. That also features Chef Dana's handcraft food. Yeah, the food is really good there. Most of the shows on Friday, Wednesday, and Thursday, the doors open at 5:30, and music starts at 6:30. Boy, I better be right on that. Yeah, music starts at 6:30. God, I go there every Wednesday. And sometimes I think about dancing. I tried to get on the dance floor yesterday and do some salsa, man, but I'm terrible. You know, I take lessons, but I just, you know, it just ain't working. Anyway, you're listening to 89.5. OzCat Radio. What else we got here? Music. This Friday night, salsa at Vino Godfather, 6 o'clock. Well, go to vinogodfather.com. And then on Saturday, Sunday is private practice, but Saturday is a really good Eagles tribute band called Midnight Flyer. So, yeah, that's happening. Music's happening here. You got Bambinos going on. Anyway, this is great. Fourth Corner Speakeasy. This has Papa Joe this Saturday night at 7 o'clock, full bar. Food by Earl's Barbecue. We had a good crowd the other night. We had a group called Sizzle. Great, great little jazz group out of Stockton, thanks to Mark Elliott and Kim, the lovely, beautiful Kim. She did a great job of promoting it. So, what do we got here? Let's do, come on. I'll come up with something. Beautiful day today, by the way. come on, Jeffrey. Get it together. Okay, Mickey. I'll play Mickey Newberry. What the heck? I love this guy. The greatest writer. One of the greatest writers of all friggin' time. Okay, here you go. This is called She Even Woke Me Up to Say Goodbye. How about that line? She Even Woke Me Up to Say Goodbye. That's Newberry.
2: This is one of the first big country records that I had recorded by Jerry Lee Lewis. He's about a half crazy man sometimes. He calls himself the killer. Sometimes I think he is. But he was the first one. In fact, he was one of the first ones to ever cut anything I wrote. First time I moved to Nashville, I didn't know what was really going on. I got down there. It was 10 years ago. And I was writing all kinds of different things. We really just depended on where I was. If I happened to be in Memphis, I'd be trying to write rhythm and blues. And if I was down in Texas, I was trying to write country. And One night I was in hell and tried to write a psychedelic song, and it was a song called "Just Dropped In to See What Condition My Condition Was In." And I took it into my publisher, which is publishes all Hank Williams songs, and he just kind of looked at me real funny and said, "Well, I don't think I can do much of that." So Jerry Lewis was the only one who had any guts to cut it. So he cut it, and it stayed around in a can for about 5 years, and finally Kenny Rogers cut it. I'm not going to do that one for you, because I hadn't got a Leslie with me. But what was I saying? Oh, yeah. So this is a song that Jerry Lee Lewis cut for me. He really did a fine.

Eagles, probably along with Buffalo Springfield and Crosby, Stills, and Nash, the best rock and roll bands ever come out of the United States. Because I think the best rock and roll band came out of England. That's for sure, in my opinion. The Rolling Stones. You listen to 89.5 OzCat Radio here, KZ's. Because I think the best rock and roll band came out of England. That's for sure, in my opinion. The Rolling Stones. 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

that and waking up. Just want to let you know that Vallejo Juneteenth Festival, June 20th. Parade starts at 9. The festival starts at 11. That's on the Barbara Condoleezza Waterfront Green. And this year features the Gospel Hummingbirds, the GTS Band, and the Curtis Family. I don't know if you've seen them. They were finalists on the... what's that? What's one of those Simon Cowell shows? Anyway, that's what's going on. It also features Sonia Fonseca, Gates Union Baptist Church Choir, Vallejo's First Poet Laureate, Janae Bryce, Amani Hanif, and the 6 Foot Poet. That's again, that's the 20th, Saturday the 20th. So let's just keep on playing. This is Smooth Operator. You have Ariel Marin is bringing that to the Downtown Theater in Fairfield on the 26th of June. Get your tickets. This will sell out.

great Lenny Williams. And believe me, he was the best. Well, they had three singers that were really good. But they never had a hit after Lenny left. Lenny Williams, really one of the great, great, last of the great soul singers, as far as I'm concerned. Great guy, too. He played at the Dock of Bay Music Festival a couple years ago. We had the Commodores, Heat Wave, Average White Band, and everybody said that Lenny Williams was the hit. Justifiably. So you're going to hear him. He's going to be playing at the Meritage coming up, too. So look for Lenny Williams. Larry Braggs was good. Rick Stevens was great, too. Boy. Tower Power, I don't know why they're not in the Rock and Roll Hall of Fame, but not my decision. You listen to Ozcat Radio here, 89.5. And here in Vallejo, here's Rick Stevens down to the nightclub.

0: new Rondstadt from her album Canciones de mi Padre. I don't know exactly what that means, but to my father. Anyway, the great Linda Ronstadt, absolutely one of the greatest artists we've ever had musically. You're listening to 89.5 OzCat Radio. This is Jeff Traeger. I'm out of here. A lot of things going on musically this Saturday. Eagles tribute band, the Midnight Flyers at Vino Godfather on Friday night's first salsa. First Friday night salsa, and then Sunday is D Groove. Cesar Fortuna's great, really good band. And music at the Empress Theater Wednesday, Thursday, and Saturday night. The tribute to Mike Emerson. So that's in the daytime. Music starts at 6:30. You had Johnny Vernazza on Wednesday, and on Thursday night you have Era Marin. Boogie nights again. Anyway, don't miss that. She puts on a really great show. She'll be playing at the also at the Downtown Theater in Fairfield on the 26th with her tribute to Sade. So everybody have a good weekend, good week, yada yada yada. There's a little Malo. Is this? I guess not. Where's David? Come on in here, David. David, come on in there, David. Start your show. Big dog. Come on. What's happening, big dog?
1: Yo!
0: Go for it.
1: Here on
0: OzCat Radio.
1: Oh, what do you want me to do?
0: I want you to start your show.
1: Oh.
0: That's what you get the big bucks for.
1: Oh. You out here? Hey, are you having me on still? You know that?
0: Yeah, you're on.
1: Nope. Oh, okay. Well, good morning. Yeah, I was.
0: This is like handing it off to an O.J. Simpson when he's 70 years old.
1: Yeah, I was expecting to jump on right now. I'm in shock. Thank you. You know, to the great Jeff Traeger. By the way, Traeger, the little project that we've been talking about. Friday night stimulation, it's on now.
0: Stimulation.
1: That's down the street over at the park. That's the kind of stimulation you're talking about. But the art walk, we're kicking it off at the front of the Oddfellas on the Marin side. It's going to be a motorcycle. It's going to be a Vallejo 220 experience. It's going to be a two-wheel takeover. Everybody in Vallejo that has motorcycles, come on down. The Vallejo 220, Dino Bass, is going to be putting on the show. But this is going to be an every Friday thing we want to do. And DJ Human, who is before me on Fridays, I have a now 6 to 7 show on Friday. We're now going to live broadcast from the downtown, OzCat. And so, and we want to do it every Friday. And so the Oddfellas is stepping up, saying we could use their sidewalk all the time. The DJs are all going to try to jump in on this. The lady Katie, the Mother Goose of OzCat, she's bought a banner so I could put on the table. And we're going to launch this thing off, dude. We're going to start bringing some foot traffic to downtown and start making a case to why downtown Vallejo needs to be the next downtown Disney. Its own event, venue.
0: We'll take Austin, Texas with you, like Austin.
1: Yeah, sit on. Well, let's talk about this.
2: Yeah, yeah.
1: Sit on. Okay, well, that's going to be a topic of our show today, folks. If you're listening to the Traeger, what's your show? Listening to Mr. Jeff Traeger's show.
0: You just heard my 2 hours.
1: Yeah, but I'm really excited, and I'm very honored to know you. We talk about you all the time, and got to get you involved with some more stuff. Dino Bass is going to be putting. He's getting right now trying to get approved on Mare Island, trying to do a 3,000 person show, and I'm sure they could use some Ticketmaster. Traeger, Fraser, Traeger presenter, Traeger. So anyways, Tim Urban, by the way, he was on the air the other day and had nothing but great things to say about you. And, you know, he got the, you know, I was telling him, man, you know, Traeger and Fraser, they want to, someone's going to have to pick up the torch for these guys, you know.
0: And, you haven't dropped it yet.
1: Not yet. I'm just saying, though, but it's going to take a PhD. They're hanging out with Traeger and Frazier, PhD, man. And so, I hope Urban keeps hanging out with you, putting his time in, because like I said, he was saying he's been learning a lot off you doing the shows. And so anyways, Traeger, love you. You're the best.
0: Handing off to a young OG.
1: Yeah, all right.
0: You know, I taught him how to learn how to cut on
2: That's
0: and off
2: two
0: the
2: firearms
0: football.
2: Right there. Yeah. That's two firearms.
0: Yeah. Good job, you know, showing this guy how to cut.
1: Oh, how to cut?
0: OJ.
1: Oh, OJ. Alrighty, Jeff. Hey, thanks. Hello, everybody. Man, that, what an honor. Like I said, I'm very lucky as a DJ that I follow up behind some great entertainers, you know, and Jeff Traeger.
2: He looks like a kid.
1: Yeah, dude, he's... Well, you see what happens when you stay active, Fred?
2: Yeah, he's doing fine.
1: Yeah, I'd say that's why I keep telling you, you need to get out. Because he's,
2: get
1: you know...
2: Out.
1: You know what? He's constantly around... Okay, I'll tell you this. It is a high to host an event, be a part of creating an event that like thousands of people come and they enjoy it, and you get to see it, right? And yeah. and it's an exuberating feeling. He lives that. You know, Jeff Traeger has been a big part of the Bay Area music scene,
2: his whole life.
1: And him and his partner Kevin Frazier. They are weekly doing shows on the weekends over at Vino Godfather's, over at the Redmonds, in Benicia, in Sassoon, in Crockett. Who else? Concord is hiring them. They put on their shows. And so, anyways, good morning. Let's get I'm a live show started.
2: Not started yet.
1: So let me.
2: What time is it?
1: It's 10:01, my friend.
2: Oh, okay.
1: Yeah, that threw me off. I wasn't ready to come on the radio yet. So let me get the...
2: Let me see if I don't...
1: All right.
2: I don't hear anything.
1: You don't hear anything?
2: No.
1: Okay, because your headset's off. All right. How about now? Do you hear?
2: Yeah, now you're talking.
1: Okay. All right. All right, everybody. We're going to kick off the I'm a Live show, so I'm just trying to get the We Ain't Going Nowhere... Because we bad villains for life. All right, folks. We're going to kick this show off. Let's get it started.
2: Let's get it started.
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4: 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Let's do it.

0: going nowhere. Cause we can't be stopping. Cause we belong for life.
1: Oh yeah. Did you say Vallejo?
0: Baby, baby. What's up, everybody? It's Monday, 10 o'clock. That means it's the I'm Alive show broadcasting on this amazing station, OzCat Radio.
1: Yeah.
0: All right. Welcome, welcome. Hey, Fred, who's got it better than Vallejo?
1: Nobody.
0: Yeah. And what's Vallejo, Fred?
1: Vallejo's the city of the hour, the city with the power. Too sweet, you know, to be sour.
0: The city of pandemonium, baby.
1: Pandemonium we got here.
0: Excitement everywhere, everywhere. Everybody wants to come to Vallejo. They want to know about Vallejo because Vallejo's the city of
1: the freeways are crowded right now. They just can't get in.
0: One day it'll be like that. Well, good morning, everybody. Welcome to OzCat Radio. You're hanging with the I'm Alive show. You got your host here, Baby Cakes, that blue-eyed devil, sitting across from me. And, of course, your host, me, the caveman, the Vallejo Grizzly, or just David Morris Stiller Jr., if you want to follow me on Facebook. And I suggest you do, or at least follow some of your local Facebook platforms, like Vallejo Community, What's Happening in Vallejo, What's Really Happening in Vallejo, Vallejo City Politics, Eyes on Vallejo.
1: What's Really Happening in Vallejo.
0: Yeah, there's a, you know, we have a lot of great social media platforms that network us together, you know.
1: The downtown is going to be seen again.
0: That's the goal, son.
1: Yeah.
0: That's the goal.
1: Looks like some people are doing something about that at this time.
0: Well, the great Jeff Traeger, he's now been doing, him and his partner have been, Kevin Frazier, have been working on bringing musical talent to the Redmonds.
1: Oh, yeah.
0: And the Redmonds is downtown. It's old, historic social club. And the Odd Fellows.
1: Now
0: down
1: the
0: there.
1: Odd Fellows. Now, yeah.
0: And I'm working with both of them. You know, I've been dragging Fred with me downtown to our little meetings that we're having, and we're trying to get the downtown popping, dude.
1: Hey, wouldn't that be something? That's something to see.
0: So today's topic is gonna be all about Vallejo and how to build our economy back. And I've been sitting there with ChatGPT, AI, Allen Iverson.
1: Bring business to us.
0: Yeah, I've been sitting there with an AI, ChatGPT. Some of you have figured me out because I've been posting all of the emails I send. I bombard the council with and city management. You know, I sit there at night killing beers, and I'm just sitting there with ChatGPT going back and forth.
1: Oh, don't tell on yourself, man.
0: It's not ton. It's actually trying to encourage folks to start using AI in their lives. And not be afraid of it. Don't, you know, the people that are telling you, AI is bad.
1: No, but I was talking about the beers.
0: Who cares? I don't care. That's what I'm telling you. I want to see my city a party city so I'm not sitting in my garage, right? Mm-hmm. That's the most fun place to drink right now in Vallejo is my garage.
1: It's safe.
0: It's clean. The people there are
1: kind of
0: cool.
1: Clean.
0: There's no homeless.
1: Right. It could be right down the street, though.
0: But still, you know, our neighborhood, or just our area,
1: is
0: very beautiful. Our neighbors are amazing. You know, we're the type of neighbors where, you know, we cut each other's lawns, or, you know, they come over with some food, or bring over some of their own booze and just come and hang out. I mean, we've had neighbors come over and pass out on our front lawn, you know, by the fire, all drunk. I mean, hey, we this is a party town, man. It's old military naval base.
1: Yeah.
0: You know, who likes to party more than the military, right?
1: Oh, man, when the military was here, wow, this city was booming, man. Yeah, Georgia Street was the cruise of the time, the 60s, early 60s.
0: Okay, and now the big question for the last, 30 plus years since the Navy has left, since that industry left, Vallejo has been sitting here like with its thumb up your, you know what, asking, what are we going to do next? What are we going to do next?
1: Businesses don't stay here.
0: Yeah, and some folks are like, okay, do we like bring an Amazon here? I mean, or do we get a data center or a casino? And this is the stuff that I've been sitting up at night with the AI, the ChatGPT, figuring out. And then how do I present this to the council and the community, and then about bombarding the community and the council? Like, I'm emailing them all the time about how important it is for downtown and waterfront activation. We have, this city has assets.
1: Oh, yeah.
0: That can make, can generate some great wealth for the local residents.
1: Oh, and, that'd be so nice.
0: Okay.
1: Yeah.
0: And you're like, how, what do you mean? I've come up, I don't know if I didn't come up with this, but with ChatGPT, it's called an experience
1: based, give AI the credit.
0: Yeah, experience based economy. Entertainment, meaning like experience. You come to Vallejo, you come to a festival, you come to a concert, you come to an art walk, you come to over at Brickmania. They had
1: Brickmania.
0: Bay X.
1: Oh, I don't
0: tournament.
1: Know.
0: Remember
1: don't
0: the tournament
1: know.
0: They were having where they were spinning the top?
1: Oh, yeah, yeah, that was really cool.
0: Bay X something. I forgot what it was called.
1: Yeah, yeah.
0: But it's where they do the spinners and they pull the string.
1: They're
0: and
1: like tops. Like of tops. Old times.
0: And then they battle each other like in the square, in the circle, in the Terradome circle, dude.
1: And they're so serious about it. Oh, yeah. One guy's standing there. Oh, yeah, yeah.
0: Oh, yeah, they were into it. And so the young kid, I think his name's Kyle, if I remember right. The young kid that's taken over Brickmania.
1: That young kid, yeah, he was cool.
0: He's now hosted two of these Bay X tournaments. I have to look it up.
1: They're there every other Sunday.
0: Now he's saying they're going to do it every other Sunday. Okay, we need that.
1: Plus, they got the store there. You know,
0: that activates the downtown.
1: That place is cool.
0: You know, stuff like that attracts people from outside Vallejo. Like, I could, like, didn't you see people showed up and they had jerseys on?
1: I sat outside while you guys were doing what you were doing, and I watched everybody that was going in there. They were all young. They were all just maybe teenagers. Yeah, what a store. What a store.
0: And he's going to be doing that every other week. I mean, I want to work with that kid now because he is attracting people to come experience Vallejo.
1: Right,
0: that's the experience-based economy. And so we've seen people coming from these kids coming from Bambino's when we were there, or Good Day Cafe. Either way, he had a tournament there, and there was probably, what, about 50? 40
1: oh,
0: kids?
1: Oh, more than that.
0: 50? More than 50?
1: 100 and some.
0: You think that? No.
1: Oh, yeah.
0: I'll say 50.
1: Oh, yeah.
0: I'll
1: no,
0: say 50.
1: More.
0: Okay, 50 to 100.
1: But whatever, yeah.
0: We'll go 50 to 100. You're also blind.
1: Next time I'm counting.
0: But
1: your
0: eyes,
1: counting
0: but Fred,
1: next
0: your
1: time.
0: Eyes also well, are blurry. So, it could be 50, but you're seeing 100
1: people.
0: There was
1: people. Two of each one. Okay. I got you.
0: Okay, though, but you're following me, though, about how what that what that youngster's doing for Vallejo. He's showing an experience. Vallejo has an experience-based economy because where else are those top spinners going to be able to come to a Lego store that specializes in military Legos, and they have a
1: that
0: big boat.
1: Was awesome.
0: A great atmosphere. Beautiful, you know, well, not like run down downtown, but it can
1: to
0: be beautiful.
1: To see all those young people having a good time. Not, yeah. Oh, my goodness. Okay.
0: But
1: no
0: that's,
1: trouble there.
0: So, with ChatGPT, I came up with that how that Vallejo, what an experience-based economy does for the community versus us like, oh, please, casino, move in. Oh, Amazon, can you come to Vallejo?
1: No, we ain't begging.
0: You know, yeah, instead of begging some billion-dollar company to come here and invest in Vallejo, if we push ourselves to invest into experience-based economy, meaning entertainment, festivals, performers, and it's a 300...
1: Performers downtown.
0: 365 days, 24 hours a day.
1: Yeah.
0: Vallejo offers entertainment and experience. An experience like going to Disneyland. And so I've been sitting there going also back and forth with the city, looking at these forms that you got to fill out, like the legalities... if you want to shut down a street in downtown, right?
1: Okay.
0: And also when you apply for these certain permits to have these special events, what it does is it helps the vendors now not have to pay permits or pay liability.
1: But now you have to pay to get the streets shut down.
0: No. Well, the way it's set up now. But what the city, I'm trying to get to them, is we need to be proactive. Then every Saturday and Sunday, the downtown and the waterfront must be labeled as a special event. So these vendors and performers and all these artists and people can come in, that these local performers, these cultural vendors that sell.
1: So you won't be charged in that case.
0: You don't. Yeah, we don't want them to be charged. We want to encourage people to show up. And what happens is it creates foot traffic. And foot traffic is so important to a downtown and a waterfront. Out of 125,000 people that live here in Vallejo, the downtown every day should see at least 1% of the community, which is like 1,500 people a day.
1: Yeah.
0: Should be going up and down, that you should see walking around the waterfront.
1: Enjoying the waterfront.
0: Yeah. But then, okay, what are those 1,500 people to 2,000 people going to do?
1: The weather's going to be good from here on out, too. Outside is, waterfront, best place in the world.
0: And that's where you got to encourage people to want to walk around there. And it's like, well, how do you do that? And that's and especially get around all the legalities and stuff.
1: And then you go downtown to the market on Saturday.
0: So just like how they have the farmers market. But let me go back to what I was saying. You have to figure out the legalities to be able to make this happen. And so once you figure that out and you basically make downtown and the waterfront a venue itself, like Bottle Rock, or I like to say Downtown Disney, mm-hmm. and it becomes a venue itself, and an everyday venue because now it's labeled as a venue, it's like Chuck E. Cheese, right? Mm-hmm. You call up Chuck E. Cheese, hey, you know what? I want to rent a table next Saturday. And it's like, okay, go ahead.
1: Yeah.
0: Instead, here, when you go to sign up to do an event in the downtown, you have to do all this paperwork, and then it takes 60 days to process, 15 days for the public works, this, that. The city has to take
1: all that. Seems unnecessary.
0: Very unnecessary. You got to get all of that out of the way and make it easy to streamline people in. But you do want it legit. You want people to sign up. And Dave Harris of the Volatones, our friend Dave Harris,
1: the guitar player,
0: made a great suggestion, making a permanent stage on the waterfront that people could sign up for, and then Public Works goes over there, unlocks the electrical box, people could play their, and we try to encourage.
1: We have a different band every day. Yeah.
0: Different bands every single day, or you could get up and do poetry,
1: right,
0: anything.
1: There.
0: Anything you can do, get on the stage. And what happens is why is that so important to have something like that? Because you're encouraging the community to be artists and performers and entertainers and creative.
1: Right.
0: Yeah, you start having this, you're given this vibe now, this flow. And so it just takes the legal jargon to get it out of the way. And you have this, the city planners and we all have to be proactive. Use ChatGPT, Gronk, Claude, Galaxy, whatever AI you want to figure it out. And that's where AI comes in, is to sit there and it goes through. You basically copy and paste all of the legal jargon. You put it in ChatGPT and say, I need you to make this the most simplest way to streamline the perform, where the performers could just jump in. You know, like a. Okay, let me start over because I get all excited. And this is kind of hard to explain.
1: No, it's okay. It's okay.
0: You know, especially when you have beer brain.
1: Is that what you have?
0: I got beer brain. Instead of a bird brain.
1: I haven't had any of that for a long time.
0: Instead of a bird brain, I have a beer brain.
1: Whatever.
0: So back to the downtown. Let me slow down. I don't drink coffee anymore. I'm knocking down some Moschetti's. Coffee, a cappuccino. This thing has me so wired. I have an empty stomach. I'm spinning actually right now. By the way, shout out to Moschetti's. He sent me a text from someone doing a Yelp review. You know the Yelp reviews, when they review, they do a review on your company, on your business.
1: Okay,
0: there's this website called Yelp, and you can go over there and do reviews on the restaurant, like your experience, right? Does it get 5 stars, whatever, or it sucks?
1: Mm-hmm.
0: Now, I've used Yelp a lot, especially in Southern California, working with my dad. And you and my dad's like, usually we take off real early. Like, you've been with us one time when we take off real early to get past the traffic. And then we get early to that city, wherever the job's at. But we're too early for, you know, the appointment that we're supposed to do. So we go have breakfast. But it's at 6, 7 o'clock in the morning. 6, 7 o'clock in the morning. And I would go to Yelp to find all the restaurants that were open. And then I would go to the reviews to see how good the restaurant and the experience people had. So yesterday, Fabrice sent me a text, and it very much goes into what I'm talking about. Vallejo offers experience. Coffee is an experience. People wanna sit in a cafe. Like, coffee's a very ritualistic thing, right? You know what I mean? When I used to do coffee, huh, Fred, remember, I'd smell the bag. When I would make, and then I'd have a French press.
1: Boil the water.
0: I would boil
1: just
0: the
1: right.
0: water. I'd have a thermometer to get it to the just right temperature, so it doesn't kill, that doesn't jack up the coffee. And so coffee is an experience. And then when you let it, you finally pour it, and then you let it sit for a sec to so all the flavors can come back into it. And then your first drink, you're all. Right. Some people even set their coffee makers to wake them up. You know how they have
1: a
0: timer,
1: right.
0: and they make it the night before, and they wake up to the smell of coffee. So coffee is experience. We have a coffee roaster here, who has a cafe.
1: Exactly.
0: So he shares this Yelp with me. So Linda F, she says, love this coffee at Cafe Society in Half Moon Bay. How far is Half Moon Bay from here? Like an hour or two?
1: Maybe an hour and a half.
0: Yeah, hour and a half.
1: It's on the ocean.
0: Yeah.
1: Pretty cool.
0: Love this coffee at Cafe Society in Half Moon Bay. Half Moon Bay that way. I'm thinking Brentwood.
1: Yeah, you're not.
0: Not that way. Okay, yeah. Half Moon Bay down
1: towards
0: the coast.
1: Towards the Golden Gate, yeah.
0: And was obsessed to find it in Vallejo. It is delicious. The staff at Muschietti's is so knowledgeable and helpful. I appreciated
1: awesome.
0: The tasting and their small batch approach. The shop is tucked away in a residential area and is so fun. Thank you, Muschietti.
1: Awesome.
0: So someone traveled all the way to come get the Vallejo experience, baby.
1: We gotta
0: be drug dealers and we gotta slang experience, baby. Here, that's what Vallejo needs to be, the city that sells experience to the Bay, to California, to America, and to the world.
1: Yeah, if you want a special experience, come to Vallejo.
0: So,
1: Vallejo, the city of the hour,
0: the city with the power.
1: I'm not going no
0: too
1: further.
0: Sweet to be sour.
1: Just the city of the hour.
0: So
1: but anyway,
0: I'm gonna take a break.
1: No,
0: and I'm
1: no
0: gonna stretch
1: breaks.
0: Out and get my
1: no,
0: bearings.
1: No breaks.
0: I'm gonna get my bearings because, like I said, I haven't been drinking.
1: Oh, you're the boss.
0: I think I went at least 2 weeks to 3 weeks with no coffee. Okay, two weeks. The last time was a show we did, not the last show we did, which was 2 weeks ago because I missed last Monday, and so I haven't drank that much coffee within the last month. And so right now I'm spinning, and so I can get my thoughts together. I'm going to take a break. Stretch out.
1: Have one of that. Have some of that.
0: Yeah. Stretch out. Have some water. And then we'll come back, and we're going to talk about, again, the experience/entertainment-based economy Vallejo possess. Ooh. And how this can bring local wealth. Because we as the community, entertainers, performers, artists, entrepreneurs, event producers, all of that this whole experience/ entertainment based economy relies on the local culture. No billionaire, no Amazon, no nothing can come in Vallejo to make this happen. It's all on us, and it's a chance for all of us to make some damn money. And what better way to bring a community together if we all make money together, right?
1: Mellow.
0: One of my dear friends back in the day when I had my Carl and Company said something to me that always stuck with me. He said, "David, you know who the best friends are? The ones you can make money with." Oh! All right, we'll be back.
1: Good job, son.

0: We're back.
1: Yeah, I had to get my bearings because my mind, like I said, that caffeine kicked in. I came in tired and just like I said, foggy brain because I always goof off, you know, and I like come have a couple beers and watch Game of Thrones. No, I'm just kidding.
0: Back to Game of Thrones. Okay.
1: Well, I like watching it because it makes me realize, like, the people at the top, like, the masters of the world, they don't care about us. No different than on the Game of Thrones, you know, and they'll do anything to stay in power, right? Like, Cersei, she blows up the whole entire synod or that synodal or what the hell, the church.
0: Yeah.
1: Because they were going to try her. But also, what trips me out is like how simple-minded we were. Like, I mean, like humans could build anything, dude. I mean,
0: all you got to do is look at what they've done.
1: Very creative. But boy, when it comes to power, people get so drunk on it. And
0: yeah, I don't know anything about that.
1: Well, have you ever, it's no different than wanting to, I mean, if you could fix the poker games so you could win, would you do it? That's power.
0: Not.
1: That's power, though. So that's what happens is when you're in position of power, like to have power, how do you approach it? Do you sit there and you become greedy and rig the game for yourself? And that's what is going on today. You know, we have the California governor's race coming, and I don't vote. Because if I did vote, I'd vote to not use this system anymore.
0: Yeah, I'm voting not.
1: I'd vote to not have no more taxes because we're funding fraud. I mean, when you sit there and you get into how much fraud is going on,
0: they continue to take our
1: forget
0: money.
1: About yeah. mismanagement, but just criminals at the highest level, and then you wonder why California is full of like crime. It's we have criminals at the top levels. And yesterday I was listening to a podcast, a great Patrick Bet-David, Value Entertainment. He had Chad Bianco on. And I'm a big fan of Chad. I'm a big supporter of Chad Bianco because I'm from Riverside myself, Riverside City. And he's the Riverside Sheriff. And I remember him. I very much remember him because he was one of the first sheriffs that came out on COVID and said, we're not shutting down the city. No, we're not shutting down the county. I mean, and so the sheriff is the head of the law.
0: Right.
1: And so it was super interesting. It was super interesting listening to him. And I suggest you guys go and check it out because right now we need someone that's going to, is going to get rid of the corruption in our government. And it's bad. I mean, billions of dollars are being funneled into people's pockets.
0: Probably the worst right here in California.
1: Yeah, California. It's bad, bad, bad. And our government reminds me of, like, in the Game of Thrones, of the Mad King. And we have, like, the Mad Government just out of control. It's disastrous. Look at our streets. Look, California is represented right here. The state is represented here in Vallejo. It's called Caltrans. The freeways look like crap here. Okay. And so, that the money that they're stealing is the money that we need to fix our roads, is the money to get people off the streets. And that's another thing as Chad Bianco was talking about is that in 2013, they made a legislation that said that if, as a police officer, you took somebody in for drug abuse and they go to get treatment, they get asked these questions. And one of them is, have you ever been treated for mental illness? And if the person says yes, they can't give them treatment
0: they
1: for drugs.
0: They throw them out.
1: They throw them out. So he would change all of that. And he was saying, I would eliminate all the fraud and then out of the whole home, I'm going to call it poverty management industry. But
0: terrible system.
1: The homeless thing he was saying, I could get in 2 years, get everybody off the street and off of drugs and drug treatment. And he was saying there's programs that I have available right now, but Gavin Newsom won't fund them because they want the tyranny. They make money off of it.
0: Exactly.
1: Now, what the hell is going on with the California voters? I have no clue. And this is

0: Why I say I would vote that people can't vote. I would say that says this is what I say. If you get any government, if any government assistance, federal, state, whatever,
1: pension,
0: you can't vote because you're always going to those folks.
1: I'm a part of it.
0: Those
1: yeah.
0: folks. Yeah. Pensions, Social Security, welfare, Medicaid, because you're always those
1: unemployment
0: you, because you will be incentivized to always vote for raising taxes. So it takes care
1: on
0: of you.
1: Yourself, yeah.
0: That's why it's does that make sense?
1: Who?
0: And the only people that vote are the ones that have the private the people that don't get that have no
1: they want to keep their power.
0: What they have skin in the game. That have skin in the game, you know what I mean? Like
1: yeah,
0: a business,
1: yeah,
0: business
1: yeah.
0: owners.
1: Yeah.
0: You can't have people that have never had businesses and all that stuff voting on taxing people that have businesses. And at the same time, I don't believe there should be billionaires. There's no way someone should accumulate that kind of wealth unless they, like I was just talking with Greg, one of the most profitable businesses, construction. And there's no, and what makes a successful business is the owner, and that the owner is present every day and sets a standards. But the second the owner leaves, And then lets a manager come in that doesn't have, or you know, even sometimes your own kid comes in, your own son takes over, a daughter, and they don't run it right. And the quality goes down. So that owner has to be present, which is meaning there's no way that he can expand, or he or she can expand. Like I was telling Greg, would you be able to start a construction company in Arizona and be able to guarantee the quality? No, and it's why, because you're not going to be there. So you see, he's going to have great wealth, having the very successful construction company here in California, but he can't expand into some other area, because then what happens if he goes to Arizona, tries to expand, and he lets someone else run it, and then all of a sudden a building collapses, he gets sued, and then so what happens is the successful business in California is now funneling money over there, so that, okay. So that I don't believe in this corporocracy crap. I'd vote to get rid of corporations, get rid of the corporate charter. If you knew the history of the corporate charter, you would be that's when I was like, "Hey, yo, black people, you guys want to really get crazy on this whole slavery thing and you really want to make a difference? Attack the system that made wealth off of human trafficking and still is making money off of human trafficking. All the people that came across the border."
1: Right.
0: You know, so human trafficking is still going on. The cartels made a lot of money trafficking people through here during the Biden administration. You know, so anyways, I don't believe in billionaires. I don't believe you should just be able to sit on your butt and invest in the stock market, which is rigged, right? And some of these folks, oh, yeah, I'm voting for a billionaire governor, right? This is the most oddest thing about California. We're against kings and we're against billionaires, but then a guy's running for governor who invested in stocks in private prisons. What the hell?
1: Yeah.
0: What the hell? How does this happen? How does he even get to this far?
1: Right.
0: And so Chad Bianco is the only one that makes sense, because he's going to go after something which is really ridiculous. Corruption in the government. That is sad. And then the other ones, the other candidates, it's going to be all the same. I don't know what a British TV star, what's his name, Hilton, is going to do.
1: Right.
0: Chad Bianco has been in policies his whole career, 30 some odd years as a sheriff, and he understands legislation and how it affects the governor. I mean, how the governor affects our law, and the interview on the Patrick McDavid podcast, he was talking about how they're trying to take the power of the sheriffs away. They realize that when you want complete control and you need participation, right?
1: Right.
0: Okay, the police chiefs could be fired, but with the sheriff, they're voted in by the people. The current California government, these people are trying to make legislation what takes power away from the law enforcement that's supposed to protect us from them.
1: Right.
0: So our law enforcement right now works for the kingdom. They're not working for us because of these big fat paychecks.
1: Right.
0: So you see it. They've purposed. This is the Ottoman Empire. The Ottoman Empire taught people how to control the controllers, how to delegate control. Give a little power to some of them, right? And over others, and give them a little bit more bread.
1: Right.
0: Okay, this is my job. Hey, it's not. Your job is to protect me, and here you're pulling me over and taking my car because I don't have insurance or registration. I mean, how the hell does that happen?
1: Oh, you didn't buckle your seatbelt.
0: Seatbelt. Yeah.
1: Oh man.
0: So, anyways, I hope Chad Bianco gets in. I don't vote for this crap. This is crazy. And the only reason I want Chad Bianco is because one,
1: you're familiar with it.
0: Yeah, dude. Riverside County is a beautiful county.
1: It's nice.
0: Riverside City is an amazing city. And it looks like just a bigger Vallejo. The downtown is Riverside's historic.
1: Right.
0: Yeah, and the downtown, the Mission Inn, all that stuff. It's gorgeous.
1: Everything's
0: gorgeous.
1: They for everybody.
0: Restored everything. And when Vallejo finally starts putting all of the money in restoring the downtown and making the waterfront more vibrant. I mean, we could have thousands
1: of people walking around at nighttime, comfortable.
0: And Chad Bianco, when he was the sheriff of Riverside, when he came out and he said, "We ain't shutting no businesses down. It's your responsibility. We're not shutting down. We're not shutting down some little mom and pop shop that they're not gonna, you know." So I hung out in Riverside a lot during COVID. Remember? Oh, you weren't here. You were gone. You know. My grandpa.
1: I don't remember.
0: I think my grandpa just died, and then I left, and you went to Idaho.
1: Yeah, we were in Idaho
0: I hung out in Riverside. I stayed down there for months because you could go eat anywhere in Riverside. They didn't mess with you. They didn't care about your mask. You know, as long as you wore a mask over your lips, nobody bothered you. Everything stayed open, and I felt protected because when I was here, when COVID was going on here, I was being attacked by little 100-pound Asian chicks. Put your mask on. I'm like, I'm not putting it on.
1: I remember when you was at the, I still remember it, when you was at the Costco, going into the Costco. The guy was kind of big, not small, but yeah, you got to put that over your, oh man, he didn't know who he was talking to. I'm sorry.
0: Yeah, I that was crazy. People were picking fights with me. 6'1", and at that time I was working out still.
1: Yeah.
0: 6'1", 260 pounds. You know, I got about probably 19, 20 inch arms. You know, I could do 50 push-ups right now, even at my fat 280 pounds I am right now. I guess, you know.
1: Yeah.
0: Yeah, powerful, strong. So all my life, nobody goes and picks a fight with me. And I had these little runts picking fights with me over because I didn't want to put my mask over my big nose. Yeah, it was crazy. So I ended up just staying in Rivers.
1: You never put it over your nose anyway.
0: Yeah,
1: I wouldn't.
0: Yeah,
1: I wouldn't.
0: And then they're like, you could get a sick. I'm like, dude, I got asthma, okay? You know, see, I'm not scared. Okay, this is all BS. Okay, yeah, so. Chad Bianco. Yeah, so anyways, that's the only guy. Oh. That's the only guy that could fix this dang state. And the only. Forget about it, Fred.
1: Oh. They're on the floor somewhere.
0: Here, let me take a break real quick. I'll grab it.

0: So, on that note, let's get back to Vallejo. Ravi Shankar, Vallejo community activist, has ran for mayor, ran for council. A good dear friend of mine.
1: Always about Vallejo.
0: One of the best accountants, right, Fred? He helps you with your taxes.
1: Oh, yeah, for sure, for sure.
0: Ravi Shankar will be in at 11, and I wanted someone to come in that's deep Vallejo in, that invests his free time, a lot of volunteer time, and I just want to I want to get his take on my, I don't know what you call
1: it. Well, I have to agree with you. That's a great idea.
0: I don't want to say my theory, or is it this logic that I believe can bring this city to greatness. I hope you guys don't sit there and listen to me and sit there and be like, this guy sounds delusional. I'm not. I could see it. I see how we could do it. There's absolutely solutions to get us to,
1: make it happen.
0: To be a destination city. That when people come visit California, and they're coming to the Bay Area, naturally San Francisco, that they jump on that ferry and come to Vallejo.
1: Ooh. Yeah.
0: Come to see a city that's independent of corporations, that's flourishing, sees $60 million a month coming in. You're like, what? Shut up with that number, you silly Billy. No. Bottle Rock. La Ronda, whatever. I never heard these two shows that go on in Napa generate $61.7 million for Napa.
1: But,
0: wow. But not for the businesses. There's Mr. Muschietti's sent me an article talking about how the downtown businesses and the city themselves say that during Bottle Rock, the downtown Napa actually sees less customers during Bottle Rock because everybody stays inside the concentrated venue, fenced-in venue. Mm-hmm. Well, then that's what we do. We make downtown and the waterfront the venue. And the, right. And the restaurants now act as the food vendors. The retail stores act as the retail vendors, you know what I mean? And then you line the streets and the waterfront with performers, art, culture, bam, and you generate foot traffic. You make an experience. It's like going to a huge plastic
1: museum. What a special place to
0: museum.
1: Come to. Yeah.
0: The museum. Yeah. And so it's like a theme park. And folks come down. They create foot traffic. They're walking up and down. You want to know something else that happens? Security. Foot traffic, visibility creates security.
1: Right.
0: By presence. Okay. Trouble tends to want to hide, right? And so
1: I don't know. Yeah, probably.
0: Yeah, no one wants to get crazy where there's like a couple thousand people. Always.
1: No.
0: So anyways, that's how we do this. Now you're asking, where do you get the performers and all that stuff?
1: I got the
0: connections, baby. One of them right now is a DJ that just left right before me. The great Trev Traeger. There is so many. The Jackie Barsotti. You know, you got Tim Urban. You got all these people. Even guys that have been sitting and waiting. Jack Martin. He's been waiting for this city to get popping so he could start spending some time into this city. There's a lot of folks that I know that want to do stuff in this city, but there's just something that just doesn't feel right. And it doesn't. There's no foot traffic in the downtown. I feel bad for all of those businesses in the downtown.
1: How do we make it happen?
0: The city has to, we all have to be completely focused and immersed with trying to be one of the most dynamic cities in the world. I mean, you got to start thinking like that as a community.
1: And it can really happen.
0: Yeah. But right now, we have a lot of folks that just sit around. They want everybody else to do it. They
1: right,
0: want seven.
1: Right,
0: they want to put
1: right.
0: all the pressure on seven council members and a mayor and one city
1: manager.
0: They
1: don't even want to get away from their TVs or whatever it may be.
0: Yep. So
1: their comfort zone.
0: You know, so if you're listening to me from social media, you know, that I've been posting a lot of stuff on Facebook that I'm sharing with, I'm sitting there with ChatGPT and I'm writing up these proposals this outline on how we can get there. And then I've been sharing it on Facebook. And some folks, yes, the last one, are like, oh, you're using AI. I'm like, duh.
2: Of
0: Come
2: course
0: on.
2: I
0: If
2: am.
0: You listen to this show, you know that's very well not me coming up with all that intellectual sounding looking stuff. But anyways, I shared one that was talking about how to create an experience-based economy in Vallejo. And I want to share that with you, the listener, just in case you're not on Facebook. I want to share with you a post that I had, because everybody needs to know about this. If Vallejo is going to be this big badass city that's based on entertainment, experience, concerts, festivals, art walks, downtown entertainment, all of the business have these little thing, like Bambino's has an event going on. You have Brick Mania doing their little tournament with the spinners. You have Fusions doing something. You have all of this experience. And then what happens too is you start getting people coming into Vallejo and then they travel inside. Or there's good cross promoting that says, you know, someone comes down to Brick Mania and they see a poster of other events going on in Vallejo on that same day. They're like, hey, after we're done here, since we're here in Vallejo, let's get a little Airbnb or hotel. And they're having a poetry over on Tuolumne. I see all you folks posting your stuff that's out of Vallejo. There's a place now that's like a club on Broadway, a place on Tuolumne. I want to read something to you.
1: It's your turn.
0: Yeah, let's do this. Let me pull this up. Because, like I said, just in case you're not following Facebook, let me turn this down or turn this off real quick. All right. Oh, you know what? Maybe I'll read it with the music on. Maybe it'll sound better. All right. So, let me take a little swig of water.
1: You're the host. You're the host. Do it your way, son.
0: No, you're my son.
1: Mm. Oh, that's right, Dad.
0: Let me get a swig of... You call me Daddy. No. hey, go let...
1: Someone asked me that one time.
0: Hey, you know what? Let me... Robbie's here. Let me let him in. Then I want to read this with him here and get his take. All right, everybody, you listen to OzCat Radio. This is I'm a Live Show. We'll be right back.

0: snap.
1: We got Robbie here now.
0: All right, everybody. Welcome back to OzCat Radio. Hanging with the I'm Alive show crew. Baby Cakes. The Caveman.
2: Who?
0: The Caveman.
2: Who?
0: The Cave... No,
1: he won't get off of Baby Cakes. Just because I'm in shape. I mean, I can't
0: you
1: help
0: blue-eyed
1: it.
0: Blue-eyed devil.
1: Powerful.
0: Powerful. So, everybody, welcome back. We got Ravi Shankar. Beautiful Ravi Shankar. I love this guy. I really do. Good friend of mine. We're good, deep friends. And always see you out there in the community. We're Musketians. And
2: I thought we were Mars Tellurians.
0: Mars Tellurians. After 2028. Wink, wink.
1: Our future mayor. Not a horse.
0: I hope I make a great case for it from here on out. And the reason why I'm okay with saying this is because someone needs that title to go to Sacramento and go to the feds to lobby money for
1: this
0: city.
1: Come on now. Yeah,
0: we're
1: going
0: to need $500 million to rip up all of these streets, repipe the whole damn city. Because Fred could tell you, we know where there was a pothole. Water was coming up from the ground. And I went and stuck my broom all the way in it and took a picture and sent
1: bubbled
0: it to
1: up.
0: The great city manager assistant, Gillian Hay, and boom, next day had that thing fixed. There was a behind this alley.
1: I was going to mention that.
0: Huge chunk, a slab that was like rocking.
1: Teeter-totter.
0: Yeah, and I took a picture, sent it to the great Gillian Hay, and boom, next day they fixed it. So shout out Gillian. And so anyways, though, Mr. Shankar here. I remember, I think we first met at a protest. Was that where we met? Yeah.
2: At the cement factory.
0: Oh, no.
2: Yeah, it was SEM.
0: It was the first 2020 protest. Whatever the... I hate to say the George Floyd protest.
1: 2020?
0: Is that where we first met?
2: I had a feeling that we met during the RSEM debacle. That
0: I wasn't many, part of that.
2: Many great folks like you, volunteers, activists, fought like crazy. Finally got it done back in 2018-20 time.
0: I didn't.
2: Yeah.
0: I think we might. Did you go to any of the protests that they did for against the defund the police?
2: Maybe I didn't remember you with this lovely Santa beard.
0: I didn't have a beard back then.
2: Yeah, maybe because of that.
0: Okay.
2: Yeah.
0: One of the things is we've always hung out at Musketti's. I mean, that's, you know, maybe Musketti's is where we met. I don't know.
2: Because
1: it's a great place to be.
2: In all these 23 years, I lived in Vallejo, and about 10 to 12 active one of those at Musketti's every Saturday, pretty much, unless I'm out of town or whatever. I have not seen a place of community gathering, networking, friendliness, children, pets, lovely music, talented music of different kinds, and a very gracious host, Fabrice Musketti.
1: Yes, sir. You are exactly right.
0: I haven't drinking coffee for like 3 weeks, and I drank this thing. I'm spun. Best coffee in the world.
2: Well, maybe some of these nectarines from the community garden that I brought, a handful of them for you both, will put
0: balance
2: you down.
0: Balance me. No, I'm balanced now.
2: Boost it all up.
0: Now you're here.
2: Take a deep breath and repeat.
1: Oh, here we are.
0: Oh, wow, you could really hum it. Remember in the, what was it, Dark Crystal?
2: Vallejo.
0: The movie Dark Crystal.
1: And I don't know about Dark Crystal.
0: So, that's pretty cool. I like how Vallejo has a nice baritone or something like that. It rolls off your tongue.
1: Vallejo is the place to be. It's a mellow place.
0: Hey,
1: it's a mellow place.
0: Who's got? Hey, Vallejo, who's got it better than us?
1: Nobody. Once again.
0: Go ahead, Fred. What's Vallejo?
1: Huh?
0: What is Vallejo?
1: Oh, Vallejo's the city of the hour. The city with the power. You know, it's too sweet to be sour.
0: The city of pandemonium. City excitement. You know, it's Superstar Billy Graham's promo.
1: Not the preacher, Billy.
2: As we also brag, it's a city of diversity, like in a family, brothers, sisters, growing up in the same household, parents, all of that.
1: That's where Shankar goes, to the family, yes.
2: We all grow up to be different folks with different passions and things to contribute to the community and to the family and make it bigger, better, and enhance it. Yeah.
0: Well, for 141 years, Vallejo was sucking up maybe possibly the world's talent, definitely America's, as the naval base. And you had people traveling all over America to come and jump on the naval tit, you know?
2: Damn,
0: and so we brought all these smart people, and now we have we're dealing with the grandkids of them, and like Fred.
1: Us baby boomers, yeah.
0: Baby boomers remember the great days of Vallejo. Were you around for the great days of Vallejo?
2: Not before 2003.
1: No, he's a late bloomer,
2: But here is something that...
1: What a wonderful place for him to land. He realizes it.
2: I didn't land. My wife at the time, who passed away in 2009, sadly, found the house and wanted nothing other than this house. And that's how I got into living and staying in Vallejo and being a part of it. Anyway, thanks to the sister cities of Vallejo that has been in existence for over 60 years with connections to people from Trondheim, Norway for 60 plus years, for people from Akashi, Japan for the equal amount of time, from La Spezia, Italy for about 60 years, and then Baguio for 35 plus years, Baguio, Philippines, and then Bagamayo, Tanzania for about 20 years.
0: I'm not following you.
1: Where does he get this information?
0: All this tongue-twisting stuff?
2: And then Jincheon in Korea. I'm not trying to pitch for sister cities directly, but I'm mentioning that because the sister cities of Vallejo had people from Norway, people from Italy, serving on Mare Island for all those decades you were talking about. Hey, and I was shocked.
0: Explain to me. I keep hearing this sister city stuff, and I'm thinking Benicia, but it's sister city meaning in other places of the world.
2: Other places of the world. And it's a sister city is international large goal after the Second World War, thanks to our President Eisenhower, who said, even if we have fought a war or had a difference of opinion or economically worlds apart, there is no reason people, families, children, citizens of one country can be friends with the counterparts in the other countries, especially if they have a local small population from that culture. So that's where the whole thing started, and it mingles and fits in really good with Vallejo's diversity, Mr. Marcello.
0: The only diversity I see is the trash being thrown all outside. As every culture is doing it, every age and everything. That's the diversity
2: that's
0: I see.
2: Nature.
1: Oh, is there a garbage can over there? People use that. Okay.
0: Hold on, we got to do top of the hour. FCC, the man, coming over here dictating my show. I have to sit here and I have to do a top of the hour drop. And so hold on real quick. You're listening to OzCat Radio 89.5 FM KZCT. You're hanging with the I'm Alive show. Back to you guys. All right, cool. What's up, guys? We're back.
2: You said KZZT. I have to remember my initial graduate school years in Arizona in the early 1980s. There was a radio station just like this that I really loved the DJ. I became friends with him, like David. And it used to go like, 93 KDKB Rocks, Arizona.
0: You're listening to OzCat Radio. Okay.
2: Okay.
0: Let's get into this.
2: Serious.
0: Ravi, I wanted you to come in here because you've been fighting your butt off in this city. You've ran for mayor. You've ran for council. Everything you can to better this city. You've talked the talk and walked the walk. A lot of these folks... You know, at least they give the energy to comment and all that stuff on Facebook and they're paying attention. That's great. But when it comes to action, you're the man, Action Jackson. Action Shankar?
2: Yeah. First of all, I would like to say I wasn't just fighting this alone at all. Thanks to a good neighbor, Jane Ferrier, who passed away last year, and Marty Brown, one of our early... Marty Brown and Stephanie Gomes, one of our really... people-oriented, proactive, community-supporting activist council members from the 2010-2012 time frame. Thanks to that, I got inducted into collaborating with lots of good folks. The museum, the library foundation, the police advisory,
3: Is that your phone? That's a bird? I thought a bird got inside here or something, but go ahead. Sorry about that.
2: Police advisory, the school board advisory, sister cities, and a bunch of other boards and commissions, neighborhood watch group, that really helped me understand how a town like Vallejo, with 120,000 people at that time, now close to 130,000, work. How does the government undertake and serve the people? How does the people pay taxes, do businesses, send kids to school, and get work done by their public servants? And I got a better understanding of it. So I don't know if I could really qualify myself as a solo fighter. There was no solo fighter any time. I think there were a lot of good folks. And when I met in the very first 3 months, finance attorney Robert McConnell, my wife found his number when we came in the new, and she had a question on some past financial matter, selling property. And so I wanted to pay my $50 initial consultation fee back in 2003 and get good advice from him. And lo and behold, he not only put us on the right thinking and track, he wouldn't accept that donation fee that I wanted to make. And he kind of really made me think about the finance, the budget of a city council. And I'm not sure he was running for anything at the time yet, but he was already a public servant in other capacities. So,
0: well, there's videos of Robert, former McConnell, Mayor McConnell, back in 2008, explaining what happens after the bankruptcy here.
2: Oh, yeah.
0: And, you know, our former mayor was a bankruptcy attorney. And shout out to Mr. McConnell because, you know, we know him very much personally. Yeah. And the man shut his own practice down, basically, to be a full-time mayor. You could always reach him. And he was so gracious to let me always bring in people that had endeavors that they want to do in Vallejo, and I would bring them to him, and he understood that it helps me with them to sit down with the mayor. It makes them proud. They're like, I got to sit down with the mayor, and I got pictures of it, you know. And he was so wise about stuff, and he passed a lot of knowledge to me. And one of the things that I took from him is he said, stop standing on the sidelines and get in the game. And so shout out to Mr. McConnell and Paula.
2: Truly encouraged me to do everything I can to participate, understand how things work, because, you know, as taxpayers and people, we just easily blame people in the government. But kind of getting an understanding of what it takes and what can you do to make the change and serve and then gain a better understanding of it and stuff. So I am very grateful to Mr. McConnell for the fire he lit under my butt, you know, so to speak, and for also introducing me to other activists, intelligent people who care for Vallejo, who care to make things happen to make our community a better place, including way back then, what could be done for Highway 37 with the collective county and state funding and federal funding.
0: Okay.
2: And then the things that we can do to bring more resources from Solano County to the biggest city in the county, that is Vallejo, etc. So, very grateful to him, and also for people like you, David, that I met over the years. Some of them have retired, some of them have moved on, a few of them have passed on, that's their soul. But the fight continues. I see spirit of some of them and the initial leaders that I met all acting in different formats through people like you and Fred and other activists.
0: No, thank you. You know, this city, you know, all I want to do for people is for everybody to meet my friends. Amazing, creative, intelligent, visionaries. I mean, discipline. I mean, you admire these folks. It goes to the old saying, you are who you hang out with. And that's all I want to do for the whole entire 125,000 people in the city is invite you into my world. See what Jeff Traeger can do. Come volunteer over at the gardens and all that. And so I've met enough killers, though. I mean, this city is filled with killers that live here but go out in the Bay Area and are someone's CEO, someone's consulting firm, someone does a tech, this,
1: all
0: a
1: bricklayer,
0: construction, and welders, and all, and they all come back here. And I've met so many of you folks out there that it makes me think of Burning Man. Yeah. All of those collective minds that come together and make a 80 to 100,000 person show with no government, no cops, no nothing, and they go in there, and I see that here in Vallejo. I see that it just needs to come together. And I notice a lot of you old timers that have been working in things forever get a little too possessive and don't pass it on to the next generation. And that's a little issue I see too. People are fighting amongst each other. But now you're starting to see things come together, like Traeger now is hanging out with Tim Urban's getting the hang out with Traeger now, because now, and what it is you start seeing these numbers of if they all come together, that's how you can see a 365-day downtown active waterfront. A thousand or two people down there walking at a time, and so you see how dead that downtown is, right?
2: Exactly.
0: Okay. So I want to, this topic with you in here, I want us to really focus on I want your opinions and your thoughts, and then we're going to share a vision with you. And so I would be telling you this at Fabrice's. Okay. So let's just start off right now. You know my friend Dino Bass, right? The motorcycle guy?
2: Of course, of course.
0: Okay.
2: He was going to run for something with me.
0: Something
2: came up in his life, yeah.
0: Dino is a pure entrepreneur, God-loving man. Meaning it's his heart. He does things with his heart and very driven.
2: Faith-based.
0: Yeah, faith-based man, great guy. Has a couple businesses here in Vallejo. He helps the homeless get off the streets, but then also helps them work, make money, help them give a reason to want to be clean, to start participating.
1: Give them a nice place to stay.
0: Gives them a place to stay. He's helping elderly women. Disabled people. Him and his sister have a business where they have an RV where they could put quadriplegics in there and take them out to he had one where it goes up to, what's that hill? Yosemite. And they can go out there and wheel around. And then he went on Sonoma Boulevard and Ohio, opened up a club. And he went over there and took this janky garage, or it was a warehouse that was being used to grow weed, and it was all jacked up. And he took it over, and I'm like, what the hell, dude? And he tore it apart and made it into this beautiful club that attracts 400 bikers at one time. He had his club gathering. 400 people showed up 2 days in a row, and they went till 5 in the morning and got in trouble. And he's like, well, I screwed
1: like
0: up.
1: The noise,
0: but the thing is, so I was talking with our assistant city manager, and she was saying he needs to be in the downtown. So, okay, well, we need to do everything we can. So, actually, I call it now the Dino Bass economy, because that guy, he brings class, character, pizzazz. I mean, and he knows how to put on a party. He did a party over at Sweet Treatments. Jackie was like, dude, that was way too many people. He had like 500 people there. And so Dino needs to be in the downtown. And so we've been working with downtown the last 2 weeks, getting Dino down there. And so we now have worked something out. Now, here's another thing is the biker community. So with Dino, he goes to these huge rallies where they go to Fresno, thousands of bikes show up. They take over the whole downtown, all the bars, all of the restaurants, and hotels and all that. So you see, that's like an economy, right? Stimulator.
2: Can I say something? When you introduced me to Dino and gave a tour of the facility you just described back in 20...
0: That was a different one.
2: 2022 or so.
0: Yeah.
2: I got to know a little bit of him, because most of us, people like me, judge, as an immigrant American, I'm talking, I would judge motorcycle people as, I don't know, they kind of raise eyebrows, right? It's not all bad. You get to know people like that. You see the compassion, the joy, the fun side of them, and also the community side of them. So that he is one such person is what I wanted to say.
0: So the thing is downtown has to recruit this talent. Like, putting Manny's on the water, that was great. took one of Vallejo's top restaurants, and it's a steak place, and put it on the waterfront. Excellent an idea. So now they got to go and recruit other successful parts of Vallejo and bring them to the downtown. See how you could do it? Pretty easy, right? And so Right now, currently, we are focusing, and this is something I'd like to invite you on, and anybody listening, and shout out to all you folks out there that come up to me, and you listen to the show, and you tell me your name, and my football beer brain forgets your name to say, Jenny, last night, shout out, she's listening to Ozcat, she's a big fan of Ozcat, shout out, I believe her name is Kimberly, that was over at the art walk that came and hung out, but, so... Right now, you've seen that I've been posting all this stuff about how to create downtown stimulation, how important an active downtown is to any city, but then a waterfront, two waterfronts.
1: The best waterfront.
0: So how important it is to activate the waterfront, activate the downtown, and what wealth that brings
1: connect
0: to Vallejo.
1: Connect those two together, yeah.
0: Yes. So other cities are out there, please, Amazon, come open a freaking 2 mile long warehouse. Or hey, put a data center here. Or come on, casino. Like we don't need to beg for some billion-dollar company to come here to give jobs. What Vallejo possess, what I'm calling it, ChatGPT. I can't take any responsibility because I really want to start encouraging everybody. We need to all start using it, and because it helps an idiot like me, and take my bonehead caveman ideas and put it into a format that explains, like, this is how we get there, why we want to get there, this is what we're going to have to do. So,
2: first of all, you're not an idiot, David. You are one of the very passionate, let us say.
0: I'm saying I ain't passionate.
2: and a person with a heart who wants to bring in similar-minded, similar heart folks.
0: I'm a business guy.
2: And into a business model.
0: Business
2: model. And make things better, work better for Vallejo.
0: I'll give you an example how important, because some people, like, you can't, like my mom says this, you can't run, because she's a total lifer for the government. She worked for the school district. In business world, you call Chuck E. Cheese and say, hey, I'd like to have one of your tables next week. Chuck E. Cheese, just give me the deposit and you got it. All right, see you next week. You do this now. Hey, I want to do an event in the downtown. 60. Oh, you got to put all this forms. 60 days. You got to wait. And so people don't have 60 days. When the iron is hot and it strikes, you got to jump on it. Right. So that's where I would come in and try to disrupt this system, is that we have to start figuring out how to shorten a pathway for people to want to participate. And so I've been going back and forth with the amazing Shelley Longmiller that does all the permitting for our city. And so she's been sharing with me forms, because I've been emailing them this ChatGPT steroid up David Marsteller idea. And she got back to me and she's like, look, this is how you do all this stuff. So I've been reading the stuff. Under special events, vendors don't have to, they don't have to get permits. They don't have to get liability or nothing like that. But then they have to sign up and do all this crap too, right? So there has to be an easier way. Plus, there has to be a way that covers the whole city where it encourages people that could last minute say, I want to sign up. Oh my gosh, someone canceled. I could take that spot and they could really, that's where you have to get AI involved and all that stuff. And so there was an article that Mr. Muschietti sent to me. I was talking about Bottle Rock and how $60 million is generated off of Bottle Rock and that Loanda. But the downtowns don't see none of that money. Actually, they see less customers because everybody's in a concentrated fenced-in venue. So what we do is we make the downtown and the waterfront the venue, like downtown Disney. And what you do is you make it to where people can easily sign up. Performers, mimes, people walking on stilts or whatever the heck, and they just do it on the sidewalk. You don't shut the streets down, and you start encouraging cruise night and all that stuff, and it just pack out the downtown. And so Dave Harris of the Volatones gave a great idea, and it's so important to do this, putting a permanent stage down there that people could sign up and go, and what Public Works would show up, open up the box, and you could plug your PA system, and all you'd have to do as a performer, if you want, whether you do want to do poetry or whatever, you just sign up for that time slot. And then if someone falls through, then someone could take, oh crap, there's a time slot open, and take that time slot. And it has, see how quick it, we don't have 60 days to wait for that. All the legal jargon has to, if we are going to move and be a city that's economy is based on entertainment, experience. People come to Vallejo for experience, culture, art, performers, music, concert, food. different varieties of food. And then people also want to come to Vallejo to have businesses that go with that, the experience. And things are starting to pop in downtown to where now it's time other people started getting involved, and myself now, and Fred, Dino Bass, and the Oddfellas. Everybody is now starting to come together to start making something happen.
2: Redmond's.
0: Vallejo, yes. Vallejo Sellers. By the way, congratulations, Redmond. Yeah, you're part of the Redmond's social club.
2: Thank you. Redmond's major changes, good changes, active changes in the last year. And Kevin Jones of Vallejo Sellers.
0: Kevin Jones, love that and guy. Then there congratulations, is, Kevin Jones, on getting a place on Glen Cove, man.
2: And then there is Bianca Rubio trying to push it at multiple levels as a youth leader, a business leader, both in downtown on the waterfront, connecting with other resources. And that is one side of it. And there are a couple others. For short of time, I'm just going to mention those. And then I'm going to say the other side of it. Pretty much on the side of everything you mentioned the last 2 or 3 minutes, there is the other side of it to make that happen and work at the city level. This is what I learned in running for council, running for mayor, and seeing some of the background work. So it can be the extreme of both of them. Everybody knows that this is a really slowed down, obstructionist kind of a discouraging kind of a process and paperwork and redneck.
1: You've got to go through a lot.
2: Red tape, etc. Mm-hmm. But I think if I learned anything, there are two parts of it. The staff of the employees of the city of Vallejo, many of whom do not live in the city and many of them do not share the same passion as some of the activists and the people. They are here to serve the people by following instructions of the city manager, city attorney, and the city council.
0: Hold on a second.
2: Let me finish my thought. So that's one side of it. The other side is, how do they all get the budget, the funding, the guidance, the direction where the city needs to go? Happens from the 7 people that we elect every 3 of them, and 4 of them every 3 years. So last sentence, hold on. If we don't pick conscientious, truly service-oriented, and unconditionally giving kind of folks, which I have not seen in a majority of them in 23 years, sadly. But if we don't have those kind of leaders, then we have people who are saying, it doesn't pay me enough to work for city council, and on and on and on. And so my point is, we have a slightly better council with the last two or three elections, but I think we need to do better this November to bring 3 most.
0: I'm going to be honest with you. I don't care. I can have brooms as council members because it's not that. Look, this is a business. Okay, let me tell you, Robbie.
2: Hold
0: on, Robbie. Wait. Let me tell you something. The way this government works and the way this city works, there should be cops, emergency, and public works. The 3 highest. Public works should maybe even surpass the budget of the other 2. What we got going on right now with this admin, it's like having a mechanic shop and one mechanic. And there's 15 people that are the director of the screwdriver, the director of the wrench, the director of this. And then that poor one mechanic has to go over there and fill out all this paperwork. That I have to use the screwdriver now. We need more 15 mechanics and 2 admin and using AI to shrink the budget. That's what I'm telling you. That's why I'm starting to do all this stuff right now. And what we really need is an educated public. You need a demand for a supply. There is no demand on this council or the city management. I'm in this community. I see the people. There's people. You're in the world of what Greg Calvin would say, or maybe it was somebody else, or Fareez. There's only 300 people in this city. You always see at the same functions. They're always running from council or mayor or whatever. It's the same people. Right now, Vallejo is still attracting some outside talent. Myself. I come here and I love this city, but I come from a business world, dude. And you feel the intensity? That's business. You don't have time. No business and no household would operate where somebody comes and has one day out of the week. The council is what required to meet, what, every other week?
2: Twice a month.
0: Who, what business runs like that? Dude, when you're a business, it's 20 hours a day sometimes. I mean, you have things about Beyonce and all these super mega people, that Kobe Bryant, that sometimes they'd even sleep because they were preparing. And like, they have a story about Beyonce. She stayed up for like 3 days putting a damn record together. And so the way we're, and it's not just, I mean, it could be just Vallejo, because in Riverside, you have a city, a council and management that are completely focused on making that city kick ass. In our city, we're over there like 80 million for we could bring some more low income. What's that going to do for us? What's that 80 million? That 80 million has to produce 1 billion for us. So if we're going to recruit these people for 80 million, those people that live in that $80 million investment have to be entrepreneurs. They have to be something that build this city. But there's a lot of folks here that are put here because of Section 8. They're not choosing to live in Vallejo. They're being placed here. And then two, they don't have the funds. I mean, the funds to be able to be part of an experience-based economy. And so that's where you got to start. But that's one.
2: You covered a lot. I'm sorry to interrupt you. You covered a whole hell of a...
1: He does that.
2: We can be talking about this every week from now on till November, and it still has unfinished parts. Well, but here's my thought. Can I finish it? Can I say it?
0: Yeah.
2: So there is nothing in significant ways I disagree with pretty much everything you said the last 3.5 to 4 or 5 minutes. But the other side of it, whoever implements those... We all come under a federal, state, county, city, authority, a structure, right? We have all signed into this as a society. You can't just all one day flip it over and bring the other.
0: I know that.
2: We can't.
0: Okay, that's so, why I'm posting these things, teaching the public
2: so the
0: about.
2: Sharing and educating the public and bringing the other 125,000 of the 128,000 people in Vallejo somewhat in par with the rest of the thinking is a big challenge. It has to be an ongoing process. It has to be a patient and well thought out process, and it has to be done unconditionally without getting discouraged.
0: I'll put everything you're saying, and I'm going to tell you, I'm on where you're at, but I'm like about 10 steps ahead now to committing more to sending just email. That's nothing to go with ChatGPT, explain to it, and then it puts this whole thing that I'm going to read to you and to the Ozcadians.
2: Please,
0: that don't.
2: Please do.
0: And so, and also after that, I want to encourage people, start using AI. We need to start using AI because, one, it will shrink the budget, our admin costs. I'm sorry, everybody's like, well, that's gonna cost jobs. Okay, check this out. They go and send these kids over to go die for what, $18 an hour? Okay, if they can go send these kids, that's the way working for your local city is like your civic duty. You gotta know that all that money that comes in has to go to the city, not to your wages. And there's a lot of jobs there. It doesn't take much to know, hey, roads, potholes, fix them. It doesn't take much to know that you need to keep the center dividers clean. All that. I don't need a $250,000 public works director to do that. You know what I mean? But again, I'm living in the world that the whole city is on board with this. They're using click it, see it, fix it, right? And then all you do is have an AI system that's watching that and then directs the public works employees to those specific things, right? Or this is what I would do. I would assign a public works team to every major street. You'd have a public works team that just handles the downtown and the waterfront, or just the waterfront, power wash, cleaning it, have that, making it pristine, cleaning up all the trash, maintaining it, putting flowers, all that stuff. And then a team that does just the downtown, and a team that works on Georgia Street, Solano Springs Road, Tennessee, Redwood, and then Glen Cove.
2: Mare Island,
0: and that's it. All week, that's all they do. And you know what we do? We start off, we call it, we let 18-year-olds come out of school, go out there and do that, and they make a little bit of money, and guess what? Those kids aren't going to be worried about, oh, I need a, you know, price, you know, living wage and all that stuff. They're going to be happy to have a job because they just need a little money to pay for college or get through college. Maybe that's what we do is we, if you come on Public Works, we put you in a system where it teaches you how to maintain the city. But you're saying you got to get everybody to realize that all the money that goes into this pot, it can't go to, what is it, $80 million to 636 people, their salaries? I think that's what it is. Six, the cops, the admin, and the firefighters, and then the city management, 636 people. It's like $80 million, the budget. Okay, we need that money for fixing potholes, okay? We need that money to advance, like to be able to give subsidies to the downtown. If someone wants to come in and build there, you know, rebuild one of those old, built janky old buildings. There has to, especially events, to be able to have downtown Disney, to be able to encourage Frank Malifondo to do, can you imagine a once a month Mad Hatter, but it's a different thing, Burning Man, but what it does is bring Burning Man down here, and we have a parade downtown, a Burning Man parade, like every quarter or something.
2: So, you know, one quick sentence about these consultants, many of whom could be found within Vallejo, but we are paying through the nose for some of them over the years, not once, not twice. And then the endless march of interim city manager, interim police chief, interim police deputy chief, interim city deputy manager. I can think of about 20 to 25 of them in the last 15, 18 years. So some of that, all of that is all contributing, and then the endless amount of lawsuits, $10 to $20 million or more, piling up one after the other down like a pipeline. So with all of this draining on one side and the need for someone like you and your group with all the visions and the plans they brought, we have to find out $20 million or more, piling up one after the other down like a pipeline. So with all of this draining on one side and the need for someone like you and your group with all the visions and the plans they brought, we have to find out maybe what is

0: changing charter to make the city work better.
1: There's that, you know, but I'm going to be honest with you. I'm just trying to sway. I just send stuff to the council so they start seeing. I'm like kind of MK altering them.
0: Okay.
1: So they constantly keep seeing how to better the city. Hopefully they catch on. Charles Palmera, he reached out on one of the things about this and was saying, I keep emailing all of them. I don't care. And I'm sharing it with the community. And the ones that I'm really hitting is the community. Because those are the folks that are gonna pull us out of this, and so I want to read to everybody and out in Ozcat that doesn't follow stuff on Facebook.
0: Yeah,
1: this is an email that I sent to the council and that I shared with the community, and it got like 10,000 views, a lot of response,
0: excellent.
1: Some criticism because I know I'm using AI, and I'm like, duh. Okay, if you listen to the show, you know I've been telling you ChatGPT is the stuff. Okay, if you use it right. And so here it is. Subject. This is the subject. Building a local entertainment and experience economy that benefits all of Vallejo. Good evening, Mayor, Council members, city management, and community members. I would like to share...
0: Are you looking at the wrong screen?
1: I hope I didn't share the wrong thing. Okay, no. I would like to share a broader vision for Vallejo's economic future and why I believe downtown and waterfront activation are among the most important investments we can make as a city. Would you agree?
2: Yes.
0: I do. We have been hearing of downtown development plan, Sonoma Boulevard development plan, waterfront development plan for 23 years. So,
1: okay. Now
2: it's slow.
1: I want to, again, there has to be a demand. And so when the community reads this stuff, they start feeling the demand because they're like, wow, there's an opportunity. Maybe I'm a performer. I would love a chance to go out there and mingle and all. So here we go. Much of the economic development conversation in America focuses on attracting large corporations, technology companies, warehouses, data centers, or major outside investment. While those opportunities can be valuable, they often leave local residents dependent on decisions made by people who do not live here or may not have little connection to the community. Okay, we're having that, like you said, in our city staff. They come here to work, get their big salaries, and leave. And go to another, they go to Vacaville. The entertainment, tourism, hospitality, and experience economy offers a different pathway. And Vallejo, it is an economy built by local people. It is powered by local artists, local musicians, local entrepreneurs, local restaurants, local vendors, local event organizers, local performers, local businesses, and local culture.
0: Very true.
2: Everything right here in Vallejo.
1: And unlike many traditional economic development models, an experience-based economy relies on the creativity, talent, energy, and participation of the community.
2: PB.
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2: Uh-huh.
1: People travel for the experience. People spend money where culture exists. People return to places that feel alive. Vallejo possesses assets that many cities would love to have: a beautiful waterfront, a historic downtown, arts and culture, music and entertainment, community organizations,
2: yes,
1: entrepreneurs, diverse local talent, and guess what? Access to the Bay Area.
2: Yeah.
1: The opportunity before us is not simply attracting the next corporation. The opportunity is empowering local people to become economic engines themselves.
2: At
1: the same time, it is important to recognize that a thriving downtown does not only benefit downtown businesses. A successful downtown benefits the entire city. All of Vallejo, all of you out there. Downtown is the front door of a community. It is where visitors from their

0: First, it's downtown is the front door of a community. It is where visitors form their first impressions. It is where festivals, events, entertainment, and tourism naturally gather. It is often the first place people experience when they visit a city. When downtown Vallejo and the waterfront become active, clean, pick the weeds, welcoming and filled with entertainment, art, music, restaurants, and community activity, they become a destination.
1: Circle
0: Vallejo on the map. And destinations attract people. Once visitors arrive, they do not simply stay in one location. They explore. Tori Explora! They visit restaurants across the city. They stop at local coffee shops. They attend shows in other neighborhoods. They visit local bars, retail stores, parks, attractions, massage parlors. They spend... just kidding. I'm playing. I didn't put that in there.
1: He meant to leave that part out.
0: They spend money throughout Vallejo. A flourishing downtown creates economic ripple effect that excites far beyond downtown itself. Downtown becomes the gateway. The waterfront becomes the invitation. The rest of Vallejo becomes the experience. A visitor who comes for a waterfront concert may discover a local restaurant across town. Someone attending an art walk may return later for a comedy show, a live music event, venue, or a local business they discovered during the visit. This is how local economies grow. Businesses begin supporting one another. Events promote local businesses. Local talent attracts visitors. Visitors become customers. Customers become repeat visitors. Repeat visitors become ambassadors for the city. Oh, yeah. The result is a stronger local economy where success
1: on
0: is shared throughout Vallejo rather than concentrated in one area. This is why downtown activation should not be viewed as benefiting only downtown property owners or downtown businesses. A successful downtown increases tourism, increases spending, creates local jobs, supports entrepreneurs, generates tax money, encourages investments, strengthens community pride, creates visibility for businesses throughout the city. It's almost done. If we collectively invest our energy into making downtown and the waterfront active, welcoming, clean, and vibrant, the benefits will not stop at the waterfront's edge. They will spread throughout Vallejo. In many ways, the strongest and most resilient economy is one built by the people who live there. The entertainment and experience economy is not something a billionaire builds for us. It is something the people of Vallejo build together. Respectfully, the Grizzlies.
1: Yeah.
0: Shankar, your thoughts.
2: After the quick commercial, we all need to take a very deep breath and think of
0: that's a good idea.
2: Vallejo by 2030 with the vision you just projected.
0: No, it can happen right now. And I need to share with you all of the stuff that's going on. And we have big plans every Friday in the downtown, baby. We're gonna get that thing stimulated. We're gonna be the Viagra that rises the downtown up. Okay,
1: you gotta see something that you haven't been seen before before hasn't been successful.
0: Hey, again, we need more people. There's more people that are visionaries, creators, and all this stuff to come together. And I want to help be a part of that attraction and get people down there and working with the city. And come 2028. I would love that nobody runs against me because I'm what's best for this city.
1: Step right into
0: but
1: the
0: I'm gonna
1: mayor
0: earn it.
1: Job. Yeah.
0: I'm going to earn it. I'm not going to be someone who just pops out of nowhere. And this was
1: no, they already know about
0: this
1: you.
0: This is something you made a good point is when you came here for your interview for when you were running for mayor is that, you know, this is something I felt as an interviewer too. And actually a couple of us here at OzCaz, we didn't ask, are you going to be full time? And like I said, it's not
1: you
0: fair
1: will
0: to
1: be.
0: Put so much pressure on Marisaurus because she's working full time and then has to come over here and spend her night to the morning talking about homeless people and low income. I'd like for our city council to be up all night figuring out how we're going to make Mardi Gras and get ready that because we're going to open up that waterfront to like a Mardi Gras situation and
1: it's
0: try to bring 100,000 people down there.
1: Mm-hmm.
0: And I like I'd love for the council to be spending up all night figuring that out, right? Isn't that better?
1: All kinds of music, all kinds of good things going on, right?
0: Bourbon
1: downtown.
0: Street's coming
1: waterfront.
0: To Vallejo, baby.
2: They can't come in and serve as part-time public servants with full-time or beyond full-time kind of benefits, and they're gone after 3 years or 4 years.
0: Well, you made the best point, is that the people that need that position are people that already been activists, been volunteering, sir, and all that. Sir, that they're passionate about. You have to have someone that's passionate about Vallejo in there. And my lifestyle is no longer where I have to. I paid my little mortgage off, my daughter. She got, you know, now I don't have to work my ass off. And I could, I'm in my philanthropy years, you know. And I want to take everything that I've learned in business and trying to experience extraordinary stuff like doing stand up. I want to make this. There's a plan. There's a plan that all of us get on. It will make this city extraordinary, very extraordinary.
2: There is one more complimentary part segment of this entire plan that you shared. I shared. Fred commented also, that is the Mare Island development, because that is going through another process, and there is a 9-stage 20 or 30 year plan. We also have to check and see how their plans fit in with the desires of the community, the budget, and the entire
1: and Mare Island is beautiful.
0: You know, I gotta apologize to all the homeless junkies out there that I keep blaming for all the trash and stealing the copper. Because I was just realizing, you don't ever see any, like the ones that look like drug addicts going across the bridge to go, you know, turn in the copper and brass that being ripped out. Shout out to the Seaweeds, whose season got canceled because copper thieves came in and tore out the copper of the lights.
1: That's the ball field, yeah.
0: And so I was joking around with a friend of mine, and he was making the case. It's up higher up in the food chain. It's tweakers with trucks, probably, and tools that they hadn't sold yet. And but I'm going to tell you this: you got to focus. This is something. If I did run for mayor, that's the last one. I was going to put focus. We're going to focus on two things and complete them, and then we'll go to the next thing, and then and anything else, I don't want to hear about it. And one of the things I would have focused on is cleaning up the city. What would Vallejo look like?
1: We don't want any trash, yeah.
0: The well-maintained Mare Island Way is beautiful, gorgeous, brand-new lights. Everything is pristine. Lots of flowers, get involved with all the community garden
1: people. Yeah, Mare Island most of the time is pretty much clean.
0: First off, I would implement things that other cities do. Like Berkeley does that, where the community can adopt land, and the city will give them all the supplies and whatever they need to be able to maintain it. That gets the community involved, right? People are now coming together, neighbors are coming together. So that's one of the things. And so, but anyways, I'm saying this because I'm just focusing on the waterfront. We focus on Mosquetes. Now the city approved $85,000 to fix that land that's theirs in front of Mr. Mosquetes, which is very important.
2: Yeah. The city only took 25 years or more to come to this.
0: Well, it took us to go over there and get all demandy. Now, check this out. You want to talk about experience-based economy, what Vallejo offers? What city has coffee roasters, especially that one that size? Fabrice shared with me a Yelp review. Loved his Linda F. Loved this coffee at Cafe Society in Half Moon Bay and was obsessed to find it in Vallejo. It is delicious. The staff at Moschetti is so knowledgeable and helpful. I appreciate the tastings and their small batch approach. The shop is tucked away in a residential area and is so fun. Thank you, Moschetti's. Someone from Half Moon Bay got to have a taste of Vallejo, and that attracted someone here. So when people are saying, oh, why are they going to fix that parking lot? Because for 30 some odd years?
2: Yeah.
0: This man has stayed loyal to the city and has been representing us, taking his coffee that's brewed in Vallejo, and it goes to places and like, wow, where is this place that's in Vallejo? Yeah. That's okay. And
2: I've been to that place in Half Moon Bay two, maybe three times in the late 90s, early 2000s. Oh, yeah? And I completely and totally relate to that. And what Fabrice is doing is a lot bigger. I mean, 20 to 25 vendors until the pandemic time. Anywhere from 300 to 1,000 people visiting every Saturday.
1: Awesome.
2: There is a variety of multicultural music, camaraderie, people smiling and petting the dog that walks.
1: It is that way there, you know what? Yes.
0: And Febreze is always upgrading it, making the ambiance, making the atmosphere so amazing.
2: Exactly.
0: And we just need a handful more of those kind in the downtown.
2: Exactly.
0: And we'll get this thing popping.
2: Yeah.
0: So before we get off air, because we only got 15 minutes, I want to share something with you that I would be if I were to... do you need to go to the bathroom or anything?
2: No.
0: Let's finish the show off with this. This is important. This is because I'm announcing this for the first time on this show. It's gonna be, you guys, Ozcadians.
2: Oh, anybody my God, listen? I can't wait.
0: Friday, we got it set up finally. The goal is to do... We're amongst us, it's called the Downtown Stimulation. It's to get foot traffic down there.
2: Okay.
0: But there's a certain kind of foot traffic. See, now LaRussell, when he did his stuff down there, he attracts kids and people that don't have the means to be able to spread around, right?
2: Yeah.
0: So the people are starting to notice stuff like that.
2: Yeah.
0: So I'm trying to attract people that have money.
2: Yeah, yeah.
0: So I've been working with the great Dino Bass Economy, and we're going to have a motorcycle takeover. And the goal is to do it at the Art Walk on the corner of Marin in front of the Oddfellas.
2: Okay.
0: The great Hugh-man, DJ Hugh-man, who runs the Oddfellas. He's the DJ before me on Fridays on my 6 to 7 show. And great guy, huh? He was awesome.
1: Yeah.
0: Well, last week we sat down. He was, and we're talking about that Dino is an economy in himself, and someone needs to grab him. That's a shark right there. And he's just waiting around for some of the downtown.
1: You already have,
0: okay, and so I'm over there going. So we've been trying to work for the last couple of weeks about we want to do a sidewalk show every Friday and do live broadcasts from the downtown on my show.
2: That's great.
0: And so, and a lot of people want to participate. The great Jeff Traeger, who says he's definitely going to be down. We want to do it every Friday, a takeover. And so this one we're going to do is the motorcycle takeover, the two-wheel takeover. It's going to be the Vallejo 220 experience. We're going to have live music. We're going to have Dino's going to completely run the thing. It just someone gave us a spot to be able to host it, and they could said like we could do it there permanently every Friday.
2: Yeah.
0: And so then after the next Friday, we try to get music. Then the next Friday, and then the next art walk would be great. I got friends that will bring horses down here. And it's exhibits.
2: Yeah.
0: And so like the motorcycles, we're selling that these are exhibits that are artists, right? These guys that have motorcycles, they got money. Yeah. You ever seen Dino when he's all leathered up? He has his jacket on, his motorcycle. They came down the last art walk when...
2: I remember that.
0: You were there?
2: I remember that.
0: Were you there when they took off?
2: Yeah.
0: Wasn't that awesome? Okay, can you imagine? I was like, can you imagine 50 of them? They take off from the corner like that, and they don't be animals or nothing. They just know how to get on it without it making any damage. But and everybody's all
1: the sound, just
0: but,
1: the sound.
0: These
1: alone.
0: Guys, they have the cash to go and spread around in our city.
2: Yeah,
0: and then so they're also exhibits. So anybody in Vallejo that has a motorcycle, come on down. What is it? The 12th, the Friday night, the art walk. We're going to plan to do it from 5 to 8. And it's free, folks. But the goal is we need you to come out and participate, get involved.
2: Yeah,
1: bring your talents.
2: I just want to quickly acknowledge the authentic and the good work and a good direction that was started 2 years, 3 years ago by the Downtown Merchant Association and the Redmen's Club, Richard Abbott and others. In the form of hot summer nights. And I remember both years, significant number of people from all over Vallejo came by, and there was some progress made. And as long as the effort that you're describing is a continuation and a boosted up and a bigger, better foot traffic in downtown part, I think it's going to work. And I want to just acknowledge the past work done by Pippin Dew and her friends.
0: Actually, I'm talking with Richard Abbott about it. And one of the things is I want to suggest him one of those August nights, work with Dino and do a motorcycle takeover.
2: Exactly.
0: And bring thousands of motorcycles here, thousands of people that have money that will fill up our city. You know, I want to work with everybody. But I realize as I've been working with folks that I'm kind of on my own on this. I kind of like working with just myself to push this. And like you realize you can only get so like certain folks involved.
2: Yeah.
0: You know what I mean? And but everybody's welcome to. I need everybody's help. You know, but I'm doing this with or without anybody. I'm pushing this because I live here and I want to start. I am so selfish. I want to see this city start kicking ass so I can enjoy it.
2: Lots of the people may not always, especially I noticed this in 20 years, the many Vallejoans living in the east side of Highway 80 and then separate, kind of almost isolated communities like Glencove area, the Hidden Brook area, and some even in Mare Island, they all do not always participate as actively as if people in the District 4 and a few other, you know.
0: I'll tell you this, Ravi.
2: So I just want to say, as long as it continues to educate them, they can put in a word if they can't participate. They can tell their neighborhood watch group. They can tell their colleagues and friends, etc. Thank you.
0: I'll tell you this, Rav. And I've done a lot of downtown events. A lot of them. Boring. You know, I know why. I do only the Mare Island stuff. Okay, because when you deal with the Mare Island, it's like, okay, we need to change something. Okay, let's do this. Let's bam, bam, bam. It's quick. And guess what? It's only Rebecca and me and three other people that are the coordinators of the decked out of the quarters. 5,000 people showed up. We parked probably 1,000 cars in this field, me and a handful of guys, and no damages, no nothing. I'm telling you,
1: it is clean.
0: On this side, too much bureaucracy, and also the attraction isn't there. Nobody wants to. First off, nobody has money in this city unless you're going to take EBT cash. Okay, there's not enough. Okay, and here's another thing. Like I said, the downtown apartment building that's next to Grocery Outlet is Section 8. Nothing against. I'm not have nothing against anybody that's low income enough, but that thing needed to be prime territory for young couples that have money to be there, to be able to walk around the downtown and spread that cash around. Okay, so and I credit no, and so there's a lot of different things, but whatever, we got what we got, and we got to work with what we have. And if you start encouraging entertainment, that is something that's AI proof, by the way, too. Festivals, concerts, and all that stuff that you ain't that's something that AI is gonna help us grow. But when you start offering, look at all the opportunities as a performer, artist, musician, writing the music, putting the events together. I mean, there's look at all these aspects that open the doors for a young mind with their friends and the city. They're like, hey, look, the city has a little stage out there. Let's go up. Let's do it. Like, you start encouraging the community to be more creative.
2: Right.
0: And so anyways, that's right now what I'm trying to work on.
2: So I would say there is the youth commission in the city of Vallejo's government, and there is also a large section of our 18 to 24, 18 to 30 year olds that we have to find ways. I am no expert in anything.
0: I'll tell you this.
2: But we have to find ways to be more inclusive and also realize that not everybody stays is a community garden like me or a motorcycle race or an event, but it's a combination. So but inclusion and spreading the message nonstop with a good intention continues to help.
0: We got to have you back on here when you're not trying to promote everything. Because I'm going to tell you, I'm going to be honest with you. All I could do is inform the city of what I'm doing and also stay along the guidelines. I can't work with the city because they work too slow. I already know all these people. I already talk to all of them. You want to do anything with them? I have to put a proposal together. Then they got to get it signed off by their heads. I mean, it's even the school district. I can't work. There's a lot of things I want to do with the schools, but I can't. I have to go through their masters, the school district. So I don't have time to mess with. I don't have time to mess with anything that's going to, it's going to take me more time than what I'm just saying. I got to move. So the only thing I could do with the city really is just do my best to keep it legal. Go around what they're saying and just get it going. And that's what I'm trying to tell. I'm going to be honest with you. The city isn't going to grow this economy. You know what I mean? We don't have till 2028 to get a new person in there that's more driven this way, more pro-business, more pro-using AI, also that has the time. You know what I mean? Who knows what Marisaurus could be capable of if she was able to donate 40 to 50 hours of her time. If it was me as mayor, I would be Black Mamba Kobe Bryant. Shit, breathe, and live. All I would be thinking about is how the hell to get this city up and going. And as the mayor, I'd be showing up everywhere pushing this experience-based economy because it's you. It's you. It's not us. We can't. It's the old saying when you're a coach. I can't go play for you. You're going to have to do this. You're going to have to learn how to do this, and you're going to have to go out. That's as best as I could do for you. And right now, they're coaches. The city management, the council, all that, those are our coaches right now. And it almost feels like they're focusing too much on people that don't want to even play and don't realize that they have Tom Brady's, Patrick Mahomes, Dick Butkus, and Ray Lynchke, and Ray Lewis. They got these killers in Vallejo. And we need to organize them, get them everybody to come together. And one thing that can bring everybody together is the downtown. And if I can continue to be consistent with sharing these AI thoughts with everybody that will educate you on how we can get there, why we want to focus on this, and how much it relies on the participation of the community.
2: Yeah.
0: And if that happens, my friends, this city will be like bourbon. We'll be like Mardi Gras here. Like, it will be a festival. Every day, we're going to attract people that want to come live here, and they want to go to sleep hearing the music instead of gunshots.
2: Yeah.
0: Okay?
2: It's living 23 years close to downtown in the St. Vincent Historic District. I can say that this is where most of what happens in Vallejo, the Waterfront Festival, the Second Friday Art Walk, the Pistas and Nayan, the 4th of July parades, and a bunch of other events that have happened successfully, but it can do better, it can do bigger. And I see you, Mr. Mars Teller, as making that difference, and you're already carrying the journey in educating the people, spreading the message, and recruiting similar-minded people and businesses and entrepreneurs. So that's one of the reasons I was telling you, Mars Teller for 2028.
0: I hope you guys can see. I'm really passionate about this. I'm in my garage just sitting there. I'm learning. I'm going to give you an example of the talent Vallejo has. Have you ever seen a downtown water fireworks show? Look at that talent.
2: Wow.
0: Okay, look at people who are investing. They invest in lighting. Like, dude, I'm talking thousands of dollars. Probably had to be $100,000 I saw last year.
1: Light up that the were lit.
0: It had to be even more. Shout out to Mirror Island. I do their four major events they have throughout the year. And we have 4th of July coming up. Only 2,000 people could fit in that thing. So register, pay your little $10, come spend the day with me. It's a beautiful event. And I'm telling you, when those drone shows going, what's awesome is the fireworks that are going on the waterfront and the music. And last year, when you see these groups of kids and how they were dancing and woo, it's hard for you to say, sorry, Rover, you're going to have to take a little bit of PTSD right now because it's don't cheat these youngsters. Because I'm not about the kids. Everybody's like, oh, we got to do this for kids. Like, I don't got 40 years to wait for that kid to start making money. But what I think about the kids is the experience. The experience that Vallejo can offer. And last year, because
1: they have lifetime memories.
0: Event, I get to go in the very front. And I was sitting on a bucket. And I was just, it was so, I took a picture of it. There's the kids, they're all dancing. And the fireworks are going off. And then there's a boat and the drone show. And it was amazing. It was freaking amazing, and so come down, join us 4th of July on Mirror Island, and shout out to Vallejo. I'm proud to be an American, and there's no other city that celebrates 4th of July, I bet, like Vallejo.
1: I wish I
0: could be downtown to enjoy the 4th of July parade. It looks killer. Yeah. So join. Hey, and if you want to do a float, get creative. Reach out to them. The bigger the better. The Frank Malafondo, right? He's runs that too. I mean, we're freaking lucky we have these killers.
2: This is the 250th.
0: 250 year. Years.
2: So we can all make it special by sharing that word about your mission and your goals that you just talked about the last 45 minutes, and the 4th of July, and about keeping this fire of our goals to make our communities better, because of which our county will get better and our state will be a little better off, and therefore our nation.
0: Hey, we can shine, folks. Let's just work together. So, hey, Art Walk, show up. We'll be there at 5 to 8. We're going to be live broadcasting our OzCat show. And get out, folks. That's take advantage of living in such a beautiful place. I mean, I grew up on the around the Orange County coast, and Fred could tell you Newport Beach is killer, right?
1: Yes,
0: the harbor.
1: Yes, it is.
0: And I see that here, and I've witnessed. I've done so many events in this city. Worked as the manager at the Empress. I've seen so many travelers come to the city from the world. When we did the Porsche show, I met a guy that came from Russia.
1: He's
0: and Maker's Faire, they came from Japan to come down here.
1: Come on now.
0: So we got a lot to work with. Like, just remember, we're like a piece of clay, and we're pretty much molded. We're just, man, we're ready to take it to the next level.
1: We got the whole world in our hands.
0: We're out of here. DJ Loot's coming up. Enjoy Happy Hour with DJ Loot. Hey, guys, thanks for coming on. This is OzCat Radio.
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2: 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There we go. Now I know for sure we are live. This is Happy Hour with DJ Loot at OzCat Radio, KZCT 89.5 FM. Let's see. This is episode 292, creeping up on that 300th. Been going quite a while now. Recap of the previous week. Did I have a show last week? I think I did. I've had so many guests flake or have to reschedule. It's like every other week has been no show. There was a period I didn't have a show for like 3 weeks, but here we are. So the past week, if that's how long it's been since I was on, WWE Clash in Italy this past weekend. Pretty good. I guess they're going to set up for a third match between Obafemi and Brock Lesnar at SummerSlam. Obafemi needs to win. And hopefully that's Lesnar's actual official retirement match. That would be good. Well, I mean, not good because he's my all-time favorite. But anyway, beyond that, got a bunch of music to play. And the second half of today, have a special guest. That would be hip-hop artist and event promoter Shy T. Going to have a great chat with him, play some of his music, have him plug all his things that he's been doing lately, especially some events that I've been seeing the flyers for him. They look amazing. Be sure to go to mixcloud.com/DJLoop916. That's the archives. And a little bit after today's show is over, I'm going to go ahead and upload that. And for folks that couldn't tune in, go ahead and check the Facebook page for the show. Let's get straight to the music. I always start off with a triple shot by Siren.

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3: 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I mean, hold on. I'm hyped, but I'm smooth.

0: Miss Grayson. 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
1: I didn't realize he had so much reverb in his drop, which is something I need. 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
1: That was Fatal Attraction by 510 Jazz featuring Maya Victoria and Matt Black, Out of Nowhere by Vivian Lee, and New Beginnings by Ryan LaValette. 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They'll be 510 Jazz, NEC Music, Ron Kemp Music, and Vivian Lee Jazz. I do need guest drops, music, anything relevant to the show, any flyers or information on events. I want to mention it all. Be sure to send it to this email, booking@djloot.biz. Hip-hop artist and event promoter Shy T is joining us in the second half of the show. Here's some more music.

0: Hey, it's Owen, and you better strap yourself in because you listen to the Happy Hour with DJ Luke. You heard me.
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0: guy here. We'll be very, very pissed if you don't listen to Happy Hour with DJ Loot.
1: That was It's About to Get Ugly by Shaughnessy featuring San Quinn, Ivan, and Clyde Carson. Ms. Mushroom Garden by Slosh. And Best of Me by Real Vision, COS, Mike Steam, and Jay Zona. 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Go ahead and check out stuff on there. And I comment a weekly question, or at least the day before I have a show. If I don't have a guest, I don't have a show. But yesterday's question that was posted, what is your dream job / career? Also, look for Break Time with DJ Loot. That's the Facebook page for the video interview series I do. And if you're in the Sacramento area and want to sit down and do a video Q&A that goes on YouTube, as well as local Comcast and ATT Uverse TV, let's do it. Let's hit this next triple shot.

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2: I need that stupid computer voice as a guest. 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Go ahead and check these final websites out. These are all .com except the last one. That would be UL Sounds. So when you're ready to put your music out, you need publishing and distribution. That's who I've been using for years. 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That's for JDK to Underboss, his music, as well as the Sac Report magazine. Basically, if anything you have that you want to promote, go to that website. Make sure you let them know I sent you, and you can promote whatever you need to promote. And when you're ready to get a publicist, an EPK, or event booking, other promotional things of that nature, of course, UBOENT. Shout out to Eris of UBO. And then, of course, DJLoot.biz. Definitely go check that one out. All right, we have the final triple shot, which is my mainstream favorites. And then we're going to get into the nostalgia segment and bring today's guest on at that time. All right.

0: Rosie, she's the grandmother. I hope you have a good episode, Mr. Lute. Happy hour. I'm going to send you Davenport covers and blankets that I've knitted for your guests.
1: Well, that sounds fantastic. That was my mainstream favorites, Triple Shot. That was The Dance by Garth Brooks, Wherever I May Roam by Metallica, and Throw Your Guns by Onyx. Big breath. Happy hour with DJ Lute here at OzCat Radio, KZCT 89.5 FM in Vallejo, but remote from Sacramento. Of course, we're getting into the segment of the show that I have a guest, and today's guest is sitting here. We've been doing a little quick chat before we get him on and before we do the nostalgia segment, but go ahead and introduce yourself to the happy hour listeners.
2: Shot! What's up, y'all? How y'all doing, man? It's the boy Shy T holding down Bakersfield by way of Sacramento. So, yeah, man, Shy T, 0.5 of the Hood Hogs. What's up with Luke?
1: It has been a while. It's yourself to the happy hour listeners.
2: Shot! What's up, y'all? How y'all doing, man? It's the boy Shy T holding down Bakersfield by way of Sacramento. So, yeah, man, Shy T, 0.5 of the Hood Hogs. What's up with Luke?
1: It has been a while since we've...

0: up as the first thing. But we have known each other for quite a while. Had done some music stuff together. You've worked with some of my artists, and we're going to get to all that. But I first have this segment that I do. It is the Ma Lute Memorial for my mom. Ma Lute Memorial Nostalgia Segment, and of course, it has an intro.
1: And now the news from 25 years ago, highlighting the best, quirkiest, and funniest news stories. Right here on Happy Hour with DJ Lute.
0: That's right. So 25 years ago, boy, time is just flying, and that, of course, was the year 2001. Why is this not playing? There we go. That's why it's not playing. There we go. Got to have this underneath, right? So gas was $1.47 average for the entire year, and minimum wage was $5.15. I remember those days. Well, I mean, my first minimum wage was $4.25. Dude, anyway. Billboard charts. Billboard 200 topping everything was, is this pronounced Lateralis by Tool? Then we had Blues with Sweet Tea by Buddy Guy. R&B was Miss E, So Addictive by Missy Elliott. Great album. Reggae was Dancehall Explosion 2001 by various artists. Country album, Set This Circus Down by Tim McGraw. Let's see, Adult Contemporary, I Hope You Dance by Leanne Womack. Rap was My Baby by Lil Romeo. And rock, Still, It's Been a While by Stain. It's been on that list for a long time. Number one movie sales, VHS, for some reason still lingering at that time, was The Emperor's New Groove. Never saw it.
2: Me neither.
0: DVD sales was topped by What Women Want. Love that movie. It's a romantic comedy thing with Mel Gibson. Let's see. National days. Now, I always forget to look at the day. Oh, it is the 1st of June. Every single 1st of June is a set of national days. National Milk Day, Game Show, Olive Day, Go Barefoot Day. I wouldn't do that. You step on crap in the streets out here.
2: I don't even walk in barefooted at the house.
0: No, man. No. These are my house ones, right. And I got the outdoor ones. Oscar the Grouch Day, Flip a Coin Day, and National Children's Day. Every day is a set of national days. How have they come up with these?
2: Somebody getting paid to do a whole bunch of nothing.
0: folks that had a birthday, celebrity birthdays on June 1st, exactly 25 years ago. Tom Holland turned 4. Heidi Klum turned 27. Morgan Freeman turned 63. Well, he turned 63 500 years ago, that man.
2: Morgan Freeman turned what?
0: 63. He's 88 now.
2: Wait, this dude turned old back then? Yeah. I've always known dude to be
0: the same thing with Willie Nelson. They were born in the 1700s.
2: And still
0: I
2: with
0: swear.
2: Man, shout out to those dudes, man.
0: Yes,
2: they
0: much love. Morgan Freeman is a national treasure for sure.
2: It's going to be a sad
0: old
2: day when he go, man.
0: Oh, we've lost a few. Right. A few recently. Right. Alanis Morissette turned 26. Number one book, Secrets of the Vine by Bruce Wilkinson. I have no idea. Number one movie was Shrek, though. I guess that was the first one. Damn, 25 years ago. Number one TV show was Survivor, the Australian Outback. Number one video game, Super Mario Advance on the NES Advance, the little system.
2: That makes sense.
0: Couple quick news blips, and then we'll jump straight into everything that revolves around Shy T.
2: All good.
0: Smoking gun. Eric Williams, 21, of the 3600 block of South Michigan Avenue, was arrested in Chicago on May 18th and charged with sexually assaulting, forced fellatio, a 42-year-old woman. Oh, boy, these get weird. The victim arrived at a police station in the early morning hours clutching in her hand testes that she had just bitten off. There you go.
2: Wait,
0: that's what you get, dude. No, she bit him off. At the same time, Williams showed up at Michael Reese Hospital missing his testes. Doctors confirmed that they were Williams's, but were unable to reattach them. Well, if he's doing that, he deserved to not then have them reattach. Get out of here, dude.
2: If you're doing that, you don't need those.
0: No, that's all bad.
2: That's crazy.
0: And lastly, according to a petition filed in Common Pleas Court in Daytona, Ohio, in May, Boomer, a golden retriever, is the plaintiff suing the Invisible Fence Company because the electrical charge to his collar, triggered when he attempts to leave his guardian's yard, was too strong, and according to an Associated Press dispatch, caused him severe emotional distress, for which he asked $25,000. Boomer's guardians Andrew and

0: Elise Patcher, who purchased the invisible force and permitted the electrical charge, were not sued. How does a dog... Some of these dang news stories... I go to this thing called News of the Weird to grab all this nonsense. The world is a crazy place.
1: So you just... Did you just say the dog
0: sued? The dog was who was suing. The dog somehow sued. How does... Well, did you hear the thing that happened recently? The dog accidentally shot the lady? There was a dog in a vehicle, and there was a shotgun. This is legit. And this wasn't even Florida. This wasn't a Florida man thing or a Florida dog.
1: Right.
0: Or maybe it was.
1: Like some Florida stuff.
0: It was in one of the Dakotas, one of those states. And the dog somehow discharged the shotgun and shot a woman. So a dog shot a woman. This is in real, actual news. Like,
1: yeah, I'm not believing that.
0: It was on every real, actual news thing. That.
1: I'm not gonna believe that. Charge the owner, the dog owner with.
0: Oh yeah, of course. Yeah. But the fact that a dog shot a woman. Right. What are we banning dogs now? I don't know.
1: Counseling all canines.
0: Something. Well, Shy T, welcome to Happy Hour. Now you and I have known each other a little while.
1: Wow.
0: And this is through the Sacramento music scene. Right. And I don't recall exactly how we were introduced. Everyone kind of knows everyone, and the generations overlap, and like you might know this person. We came together to work on... Didn't you just get a session with me to work on your stuff initially?
1: That's not the first time I met you.
0: Where was it?
1: The first time I met you was at Silk 2.
0: There you go.
1: Shaughnessy was performing. We was performing. You had the camera.
0: Right.
1: And you came and asked us a couple questions, got on camera. We exchanged numbers, and I came in and laid some tracks.
0: Okay, that's what... Then that tiny little... That Silk 2... It was a U shape, and you get in that second where the perform. That was a lot. You needed earplugs, or you're deaf.
1: Right.
0: That place, there was no sound absorption. What was her name? The owner, the Asian lady.
1: I don't even remember her name.
0: Oh, Sunny. There you
1: Sunny.
0: Go.
1: Sunny. Didn't Sunny own Silk 1, too?
0: I think so.
1: She had both of them.
0: And what's the name got shot, and they closed it down, and then... Silk 2, it was a tiny place.
1: It was small.
0: But they would pack it in. Well, anytime you pack in a place, you're going to be able to mingle and meet and network and all that.
1: Right.
0: So you're...
1: Well, who else was on the ticket that night?
0: I have no idea. I know Sean was.
1: What's the...
0: Was it Lyrical Vision? Because I know you... We're going to get to...
1: That's your Oroville?
0: That was the Oroville folks that you did some music with.
1: Yeah,
0: that had to have been it.
1: Yeah, was there too.
0: I definitely want to hit on some of the folks that we both worked with a little bit later in our chat. But you are originally from Bakersfield.
1: Bakersfield.
0: Born and raised?
1: Born and raised. I came out to SAC when I was like 24. Again, I was out there doing my thing in Bakersfield, man. And those streets start catching up. I was, what made me come to SAC is me sitting on my bunk, man. I was facing some time. And my wife now was my girlfriend then. She wrote me a letter and was like, hey, I'm pregnant with a boy.
0: Huh?
1: And I just sat on my bunk and I thought about life in Bakersfield raising a son.
0: Ah.
1: Yeah, we getting up out of here. So we left. We left Bakersfield, came to SAC in like 03, give or take. And it's been on ever since. I went through a little, you know, me and my lady went through a little scuffle type stuff. So I went back to Bakersfield for like 3 years, got my family back. Still try to raise a son in Bakersfield. I was like, yeah, that's not going to happen. So we came back to SAC, and here we are.
0: And I know, I won't even say I know little. I know nothing about Bakersfield except you're from there. Outside of that, so I don't know the dynamic. And I'm sure it's different for folks, different class, social, whatever, and money. But I just don't know enough now. Sacramento, I'm way more familiar with. So Sacramento... Definitely seems, because you're here, you came back and all that, so it had things that benefited you and your vision for your life and your kids' lives.
1: Yeah, it was basically just not home. You know what I mean? Okay. I don't care where it was. I would have went to Arvin, Delano, Willacoochee, anything but home. I knew what
0: Pixley.
1: The type of... Anyway, again, I knew the type of environment that Bakersfield was and I was in. Again, a lot of people just think Bakersfield is a rest area. But when you from Bakersfield... It's bad. You can't cross the tracks. You can't cross this street. You can't. It's bad, man. And I was diving head first into that type of lifestyle, and I was not gonna do that for my son. So we had to get up out of there. And my wife's dad lived here in Sacramento. We came here. We came here on a Thanksgiving trip, and he had some of the expensive liquor, and we got drunk. Oh, we got drunk. We got so drunk that 2 weeks after, we was packing it up and heading the sack, man. Heading the sack and been here ever since. And since I've been here, I hooked up with some pretty cool dudes, man, in the music scene. Started my business. I had two other kids out here. The family is good, man. My life would not be like this if I would have stayed in Bakersfield, for sure.
0: I'm glad you were able to provide that level of depth to why you're here and that relationship with home base, which now birth base, call it, and then right. Now home base. Because that is an example of knowing what a better situation would be and implementing fruition. There you go. But then that also can set us up for... what I want to have you dive into a little bit, the music side of things. Like, what were you listening to? And it's a stock question, but it's important. What were you listening to? What influenced you, perhaps, in becoming... You're a rap artist. What got you into that? And when?
1: What I was listening to... Now, this is how I knew my life was changing. Because At first, I was listening to R&B. Slow music, you know. I was raised by single moms, so moms slapping at Anita Baker, Patti LaBelle, you know, just the slow jams. And then once I got out of high school, I went to college, came back from college and started hanging with these other dudes, and my music even changed. I started listening to Brother Lynch,
0: okay,
1: T Nutty, E-40, Pac, Fote. I started listening to those type of dudes. So I'm pretty sure you can see the transition from "Oh, I love you, be my baby" to you know what I mean? So when I start living that life, I start listening to that music, and I you know, being a young black man in Bakersfield, I became what I was rapping about.
0: Okay.
1: You know what I mean? So, just listening to... Now, how I became an artist was just on some flute. It was actually my ego. I'm going to be honest with you. My ego made me an artist. So, I'm from a block called Kincaid. It's one of the most notorious drug dealing blocks in California. That's nothing to brag about, but I was a part of that life. Now, where I lived at on Kincaid, across the street was the trap house.
0: Okay.
1: Right next door to the trap house was a mentor. He's my mentor now, but at the time, you know, I was a youngster, so I didn't really know what a mentor was, or big homie. And we was out, you know, doing our thing on the block, and he showed us a CD, Devon, Tall Can. Not Tall Can Heineken, another Tall Can. You probably won't know him too much, but him and his boy Mark started a record label called Hood to Hood Records, and they were showing us a CD that they was putting out. It was called Valley Fever, The Outbreak. And he's showing me, and he had Meekat on there, he had Mac in the Mirror, he had G the Breath Taker, and he had all these Bakersfield artists, and I didn't see my name on there. Like, bro, why you didn't ask me for a verse? He's like, I didn't know you rap. I was like, yeah, I don't, but I still could have made this. So he's like, oh, yeah, we working on this another one. We working on the next one. It's going to be called the Antidote. Blase, we'll get you on that. And so I'm like, all right, well, I'm for sure going to make this one. Even though I really can't rap or know nothing about rapping, my ego is telling me I'm getting on this next project.
0: And
1: so I went, again, his little brother, Dave Vu, had bought a Titan. And again, I was just doing it just to cover, because again, the studio was next door to the trap spot. So me standing in front of the trap spot, suspicious. So I used to go over to Dave Vu house, and while he's on the board, I'm looking out the window trying to bust a knock, trying to bust a sale, but I'm also writing too. And then Tall Cam was like, hey man, it's that time. We went in the booth, me, Dave Vu, and GP, rest in peace, we laid down a track called Welcome to the Patch. This was right after Welcome to Atlanta with Ludacris and all them dudes. They had that one. So we was like, all right, well, I'm trying to put my city on. So we made this track called Welcome to the Patch. G the Breathtaker came in. He laid a track called Real Talk, where he was dissing Brother Lynch on that track. So I liked it. I'm like, oh, this dude dissing Lynch, he must be something. You know what I mean? So he dropped that. Too Fine dropped her track. And ever since then, man, I let people listen to that Welcome to the Track, and they liked it. I used the studio for a cover-up to post up, and, you know what I mean, didn't want to be in front of the trap spot. Wrote rhymes, and here we are now, man, two albums later.
0: So let's get to, like, your first project. That's you. What was that? What was the process in that?
1: By myself, or? Because I'm in a group called the Hood Hogs.
0: Well, so... Okay, what came first? Did you just gather a group and that was your first thing?
1: Yeah.
0: Let's hear about your first thing that was like that first little appearance.
1: I was, so after that, you know, again, my ego got to, I'm Shy T, you know what I mean? My ego just got big. And so now I'm shooting videos and I'm still Shy T. I'm shooting videos. But every time I go to a studio, I have my little brother, Turd. We was calling him Turd at the time. His stage name is Lil Crack.
0: Yeah, you
1: know?
0: Yeah.
1: So, but again, this is before he was even a rapper. He just wanted to be around us. You know what I mean?
0: Yeah.
1: So he come around, we shoot the videos, and one time a beat was on, and he started rapping, and I'm like, Turd got it. You know what I mean? So we just started calling, remember Platinum T? From Sacramento? He used to be with Turf Terminators. He dropped a track with Saxon.
0: Saxon, okay.
1: He died a while ago in a car accident out here. You don't remember Platinum T?
0: Probably, if I back then I would have heard
1: it was
0: the
1: back
0: his name.
1: Then.
0: Okay, but no. I'll have to rack my brain for a day or two.
1: Platinum T had a track called Hood Hogs, and he went, yo, we Hood Hogs, yeah, we Hood Hogs, or something of the sort. So I let Turd listen to it, and he was just singing. It was like, yeah, we Hood Hogs, and that's how we got the name Hood Hogs. And I'm like, all right, little bro, you want to get on? You write this verse with me. He wrote a verse, we did the track, and we did 16 of those tracks, and we came up with our first project called Blood Money, the Hood Hogs, Blood Money. Go check that out. Not really. That album was kind of booty.
0: Yeah.
1: It's kind of booty.
0: All right.
1: Yeah, don't go check that out.
0: Don't go check it out. Forget
1: it
0: you said
1: booty.
0: That.
1: No, it was kind of booty. And then we, again, we start doing shows. We start putting out tracks. And I'm saying this respectfully, man. No shots at my team, but they got lazy. You know what I mean? I was booking the shows. They didn't want to come. I would book studio time. They had canceled. So I'm like, yeah, bro, my dreams is starting to come too. Like, I'm starting to get known in the music. I'm in Atascadero. We setting up all these little small tours, these six-city tours, San Luis Obispo, L.A., Santa Barbara, Tulare, Hanford. You know, we doing all that, but my team is getting lazy. So I'm just like, hey, if y'all not going to do it, y'all not gonna do it. I'll do it by myself.
0: Man, it's just you can't.
1: How is this gonna
0: get things done?
1: If you don't put in the work, it won't work. You know what I mean?
0: Right.
1: It don't just happen like that. So once they just didn't want to put in the work no more, me and AV, one of my label mates, I guess, me and him got into a physical altercation. I'm not going to say how that turned out, but me and him got into a physical altercation, and once that happened, that group stuff was over, and then I dropped Welcome to Hog Island, and that went up, man. I liked Welcome to Hog Island. That's a pretty good album. I listen to that now and be like, ugh, Shaiti, you might have been ahead of your time. You should have put a little more work into this. But that Welcome to Hog Island, that kind of solidified me as a solo artist. We just took it from there.
0: I'm going in what is called the... Okay, so I don't believe I was a part of any of that as far as any studio stuff you did in my spot. Little bedroom
1: stuff. No, you mixed
0: it.
1: You mixed it.
0: Oh, I did mix
1: it. You mixed the...
0: hold on. I want to get out of the... Oh, right, yeah. I need to go on your actual solo... there you are.
1: Yeah, you mixed that whole
0: Okay,
1: project.
0: Yeah, there it is. Now, okay, I went in what I have as the Hood Hogs folder. For whatever reason, I have that, too. But
1: you
0: there
1: still
0: it
1: got
0: is.
1: Us well, under the Hood Hogs?
0: Well, I have two folders. I have your personal one. So there must... For whatever reason, I have a Hood Hog. Welcome to Hog Island. Yes, all that. Oh, you had me do long... Oh, you had me do a long mix of it. Yeah. I see it right there. And the separate tracks just for move to the next to the next.
1: We sent that thing straight to On The Money Productions, man. So when it was done recording, I said, I'm going to put this out. And when I was listening to it, it was like, ah, it's okay. Let me go send this to Luke. Luke going to put his stamp on it, man. Luke put his stamp on it. And again, I think that's a classic album. It ain't like I'm just on there spitting, but it's like I'm not saying what everybody else is saying. I'm not really taking no lies. I'm not really doing the drug selling thing. You know what I mean? It was more party music on that one. You know what I mean? We got tracks like I'm On. We got tracks like what's the remix with Young Black? All the sitches.
0: One of these we're gonna have to figure out how, all the bees.
1: Yeah.
0: Whatever. Yeah. Gotta keep it clean, but
1: that's a hot track though, man.
0: Now that you're speaking on that, we might wanna jump into a song. And I go in there and just remember or understand that I've mixed coming on 30,000 songs over a 30-year career. So now I'm remembering the project just on the surface level. I should go back and listen to it. In fact, what I could do, my music sets before you came on, I'll take a project or an artist's entire catalog and I'll play a song a week. So I could, when there's a slot that frees up, I could play that album. Let folks hear it if you want me to.
1: It wouldn't hurt.
0: I'm pleased to do it.
1: What I don't want is anybody thinking that I'm still going to be a rapper.
0: Okay.
1: Because with that,
0: the offer's there. That's what I'm saying.
1: I appreciate it. But I said this earlier. I do not like rap anymore.
0: You said that before we came on air, and that. But there's a reason, and there's a there. What's the word I'm looking for here? There's an aspect of rock. The rap. Well, what you and I were talking about is there's a lot of filler, same old, just saying the dumb down whatever. But there's also uplifting or just like real, like a grown folks life type of stuff. Not just
1: like who? What's the artist that's given us those vibes?
0: You're putting me on the spot. I'd have to think on that. But
1: name two artists that's should be from there. I don't know if I can speak freely.
0: No, go. I want.
1: How many artists do you know that's crush, killing, and destroying in their music?
0: Really, a lot. Everybody.
1: Everybody.
0: Either that or they're mumble rapping, but we're coming out of that now. Somewhat.
1: Track one still sounds like track three. You said what you said in track four, you said it in track two. Now, tracks one through five is all the same thing. You jumping out on your ops, you taking everybody's girl, you getting. And then, you know what I mean? Like, it's only so much murders you can do. You know what I mean? And then not only that, but. I know this might sound cliche, but I kind of found my religion.
0: Okay.
1: In that journey. So I don't even think the same. You know what I mean?
0: Well, that's fine. It's evolution of yourself.
1: Right. Growing.
0: And you had fun with the that music and doing whatever, and you. But now you have other things you're doing, and part of that is your current business and all that. And we're going to get to that a little later in our chat, but no, it's evolution of yourself. It's just
1: growth, man.
0: Growth, yeah, growth. Growth.
1: Growth. Because again, when you're young and you that age, man, and that's what you're living, that's the fast life. So that's what you're going to talk about. You know what I mean? Now, I don't live that life. There's really nothing for me to. There's nothing interesting about me in my music no more. Like, I still get in the studio sometimes, but I never release it. I just drop tracks for me to listen to when I'm going around.
0: That's fine too.
1: I also even stopped listening to the artists. Like, E-40's the greatest rapper of all time. I don't even listen to the 40 no more. I don't listen to the artists that I'm listening to now is artists like Courtney Bell, Jedediah, Judah, Young Pharaoh. You know, I listen to that type of stuff. Or I'm just listening to talk music. You know what I mean? I want to conversate. I want to have a conversation as a man to man. You know what I mean? So music is really on the back burner. But that Welcome to Hog Island album is pretty dope, though. I think I did my big one with that one.
0: Let's let them hear one of the songs that you sent.
1: Oh, good.
0: And we'll come back out, and I want to have you kind of talk about folks you've worked with, maybe some fun stories from some shows. I like to dig into some of those. Everybody's got a fun.
1: For, man.
0: long as it's language clean, you can talk about whatever. Which song do we want to hit them with? We have. Well, you know what you sent.
1: I don't know what I sent.
0: Okay, we have Cold Cuts, all the Beezys. Press Replay and Snot Nosed featuring T. Rush.
1: Let's do either one, man. Let's do the either one. It don't even matter. Press Replay is a slower track with me and Sharita Renee. That's a turn up track. So whatever you know.
0: Let's hit him with a turn up track. Let's hit him with that right now.
1: Let's do it.
0: Produced by, you know where the beat came from.
1: Track is actually Young Black. It's Young Black, Young Cali, and Mac. They had the original version. It's called All The. And then they asked me to get on the remix. I got on the remix with, what's his name? Syrup? Syrup out of Fresno. Young Black did the beat. Decades is also on there. Decades from Sick With It. He did a lot of E-40 beats. He's actually on that track. Yeah, man, it's a fun track.
0: We're gonna get into it right now. Having a great chat with Shy T right here on NOSCAT Radio, KZCT 89.5 FM. Happy hour.
2: Sugar.

0: what's up with the love, man? This your boy, Sad Tree T. Rush, man. Checking in on you, man, from that Hog Island, man. Hey, I got a question, though, man, because it's a weird nigga straight out here, man, talking about the nigga. No, you need to fuck with you in the whole station. I mean, he ain't rocked out on Hog Island. You know what I'm saying? I ain't never known this. You know, I always run into the place.
1: Hey, everyone, this is Azula. You're listening to Happy Hour with DJ Loot.
2: All right, we are back. Sure. So, when it comes to some of the folks that you've worked with, they don't exist anymore, but Lyrical Vision, very active, like big push. They had momentum. Things happen. Not going to talk about that. That's their business. But, like, you got on some of their stuff. You also got on some Shaughnessy songs. So
3: you got on the tracks with you, man. I'm on that anthem. That Sack Anthem.
2: I remember you.
3: Nine minutes.
2: That's how I linked back up with you.
3: Yep.
2: And that's why you're sitting here. I put that, finally, put that.
3: What was that, 13?
2: About 2013-ish, like even earlier than that. And it was going to be 36 artists and a couple of verses. They didn't want it on there. And I just thought of it one day. I mean, just put that out.
3: Yeah.
2: And I made that decision like a few years ago, and I didn't for some reason, maybe because I, whatever, but, and a day later, everyone's loving it.
3: Even though
2: I made sure that folks knew that obviously it's going to be a little older.
3: Right.
2: From the archives, from the vault, essentially.
3: It was still hitting though, man. It still had the hyphy sound,
2: mm-hmm.
3: which never really went away. Really, I mean, it kind of slowed down, but it still got that hyphy sound, still got that sax sound. Some of those bars still hit to this day.
2: Yep.
3: I listened to my verse on it 4 or 5 times.
2: Yeah.
3: Maybe 50.
2: Well, it was, and then I like when St. Cleese ends with "This be the anthem." Just like, okay.
3: That was hard.
2: Yeah.
3: That was hard.
2: Now, the funny thing is, everybody recorded to a whole different beat. I dropped a different beat in there than what you recorded to.
3: Yeah.
2: Yeah, it was a whole different feel. It was more, I wouldn't quite call it like a mob style, but it was just a little harder beat than the original that everyone recorded to.
3: I don't even remember the beat. I just remember I don't even remember the verse on that thing until you put it back up.
2: A lot of folks loved it, hearing what they initially did. Anyway, that, I'm glad I did it. But yeah, you did that. So, what about other folks that you've done music with? Like maybe some standout projects? Maybe you were the feature on something outside of Shaughnessy and Lyrical Vision and whoever. Yeah.
3: Well, I got Filthy Rich on that. Welcome to Hog Island. I got Filthy Rich on that. I got Stevie Joe on that.
2: Well, one of my favorites.
3: I got Smig Dirty.
2: Right.
3: I got Smig on there. I got Young Black on there. Obviously, I got Lil Crack on there. Who else is on that project? Sharita Renee, she came and did her thing. Looney Locassi did his thing. He got a new album that just dropped. I'm on that thing. I got 2 tracks on there. Emo, I did some work with Emo.
2: Emo TV, Emo.
3: Emo TV.
2: Yeah, I love that guy. He's been on the show.
3: D-Dub.
2: D-Dub the singer.
3: Yeah.
2: Yes.
3: I got some cuts with
2: him.
3: He's
2: nice.
3: I got this cut with D-Dub, man, that I never put out. It was about cheating. Dub got me caught up one night. So we went in the studio and dropped the track about cheating, man. Shout outs to D-Dub and Dub and Song, man. That was my guy. Who else? Bakersfield, I rock with Lil Crack, Crack 5, Kata, Baby Coke. I got a track with Baby Coke. Let me think about some big names.
2: Or projects that you got on for other people. That was initially my thing, but there was a lot of names that I. It's a small world. We.
3: Wow. Yeah. I got on the Izzy Rich project too. Is Rich did some work. I got on a couple Jay Knox projects. I did make that second CD from Hood to Hood Records. I did get on the Antidote. What else? I got on Devo's album. I got on Nuff Said. I did some work with Nuff Said from Bakersfield.
2: Okay.
3: Yeah, man. I like working with artists. I love working with artists. So,
2: what about shows? Any like, what are some of your favorite shows you've done? Maybe one or possibly two funny anecdotes from a show, or
3: I did some. Something that happened funny. It's not one of the funniest things, but just off the top of the head, I first brought, like I said, I'm from the trenches of Bakersfield.
2: Okay.
3: Like the trenches. And I brought Jay Stylin to our club. Keep in mind, if you're not affiliated, you can't go in there. So I brought Stylin to the Elks. And I remember being in a parking lot. And at first I was panicking, like, damn, bro, he ain't here. They gonna think I'm... And one of the homegirls came outside, and she was like, Shawty T, where Jay Stylin at? And then in the back, right behind me, I heard, I'm right here, y'all. And I looked back, and yeah, you ever heard Stylin just talk?
2: Yeah.
3: Got that voice. His voice is weird. So you, I'm right here, y'all. And then look back, and he in the trunk, and he grabbing all the stuff. I'm like, oh, Stylin, you made it, baby. We in this thing. So at that point, and again, I'm saying this respectfully, but I wasn't listening to Stylin. I really didn't know who he is. I knew who he was from telling the homies, like, hey, homie, I just got this dude named Jay Stylin. I'm finna work with him. They like, oh, that was Jay Stylin. I love Jay Stylin. It's like, all right, well, I'm gonna bring him to the spot. And I brought him to the spot.
2: Live wire.
3: Yeah. So that was, I brought Stylin to the Onion one time, man. That thing went up. You talking about groupies. Bakersfield loved Jay Stylin. Another time. Oh, I opened up for Stylin and Filthy out in Fresno. Now, this was crazy, because when I got there, the promoter didn't know I was going to open up, even though we've been putting out flyers and, you know what I mean, for so long. He didn't know I was going to open up. So when I got there to the door, me and Crack, I'm like, oh, yeah, Shy T, the Hood Hog. He's like, oh, yeah, you ain't going in. It's like, what? It's like, no. And long story short, I got in. He called Stylin. Stylin was like, yeah, that's my man's. We in all the things. But when I was at the front door arguing with this dude, like, bro, Shy T, you know what I mean? Now this is the funny thing. When I'm talking to him about it, arguing with him about it, he let me go. I went in. Months later, I get into an argument with some chick on Facebook, and she like, oh, that's why you suck and you this and you that. I'm like, you don't even know me. You know what I mean? She like, yeah, I know you. You was outside the Stylin show out in Fresno arguing with the bouncer. He didn't want to let you in because you suck. And I'm like, what the? Good memory. I kind of hurt my ego a little bit. Like, yeah, hey, F you, lady. You know what I mean? But again, that whole argument with the bouncer, the promoter at that show, it was a chick right there, man. She was clocking everything, man. And she got on Facebook, and she just got to, you trash, you this. They didn't even want you at the spot. It kind of hurt my ego. Oh, man, it was terrible. So even her, hey, lady, when I see you again, I'm going to kick you in your shin for sure. I'm going to throw a bucket of water on her. She remembered that, too, bro. That hurt my feelings, man. I ain't gonna lie to you. And on Facebook, like, hey, but could have been worse. Could have been a lot worse.
2: Hey, just curious, his name's come up quite a bit. Lil Crack? Good. How's he?
3: He cool. He had a son.
2: And, nice,
3: you know,
2: okay.
3: And we was always taught, you know, when it's time to be a family man, it's time to be a family man. So that's one of the real reasons we kind of, you know, just start doing our family thing. He had a son, so he moved out to Vegas. He doing his thing, you know what I mean? I don't know if he's rapping still. You know what I mean?
2: As long as he's okay.
3: He's good.
2: That's all
3: I
2: mean.
3: He's out there doing his thing. He's taking care of his family. He's taking care of himself.
2: Good.
3: You know, he's staying out of trouble. When he caught that case, we got our minds right. You know what I mean?
2: Good.
3: Again, it was just a bad situation, man. We didn't know. We bought a gun off somebody off the streets, got pulled over with it at that same club, so they tried to give us gang enhancement, gang members with a firearm, all kind of stuff. And my plea was a DEJ, deferred entry of judgment, which is like a 6-month probation. You know what I mean? Because they was trying to give that one pistol to three of us. It's like that all three of us is not going to take a pistol case. That doesn't even make sense. So they was like, oh, yeah, well, it's all three of y'all. It's like, nah, it's not mine. Them two jumped on it. Like, yeah, that's our gun. Like, I'll never do that. You know what I mean? Just from life. You know what I mean? If I was to jump on that gun case, I would have to register as a gang member. I would have had a strike. I would have had a gang member with a firearm. And what kind of work would I be able to do with that on my, you know what I mean?
2: Right.
3: I would never be able to do nothing but recycle with that on my resume. So that got on our, we beat that case. He came out here to sack with me, and then he moved to Vegas. He doing his thing. He out there. He well. He's alive and well, healthy. He's doing his thing, man.
2: Oh, that's all I care about. Hey, yeah. As long as he sounds great. And the fact that all that turmoil and just, yeah, okay.
3: We are the type that you got to listen to the universe, man. You know what I mean? I've never been the hard head type. Like, oh, you got caught with a gun. Let me go get another gun and get back. Like, that sat me down. You know what I mean? That sat me down. And when I sat it down, I don't know if y'all been through this, but this was like one of some of the proudest days of my life. When I did sit down and say, hey, let me back away from the street stuff, I actually held my son and looking at his eyes and his little fingers and, you know what I mean, all that came from me. And it was just I ain't never doing this crap again.
2: Nope.
3: Never. I'm a dad now. Shaw, you a rapper? Nah, I'm a dad. I'm a father. You know what I mean? I went and married his mom. And I'm a family man now, man. That's why I say I can't believe we was putting out that message. I don't even let my kids listen to none of my. That's a lie. My kids love that all the
2: yeah
3: love that track. But yeah, yeah, man,
2: just kind of inspirational. Yeah. To whatever level, no, it is inspirational. Hey, just
3: it worked. It worked because again, now I'm a business owner. I'm not really worried about the streets. Okay, I'll talk about that later.
2: Yeah,
3: but that came, and I was really judged by that. I was scared. You know what I mean? Because again, you live in that life. You know, they say it's two things that come out of it: death or prison.
2: Uh-huh.
3: You know what I mean? There's no way getting out of it. So I got out of it, man. I got out of it. All praises be to the Most High, but we got out of it. And now we're changing the narrative in Bakersfield.
2: That's what I wanted to have you jump to. Give about 5 minutes on Bakersfield, like as far as the music, well, centered around the hip-hop rap side of things, your take on that, and how Bakersfield fits into California, because folks have a perception that don't live here of what Cali music is Bakersfield. Where does it fit into the Cali outsider perception? Speak on it in a couple minutes.
3: I'm going to say this, and I'm going to say this respectfully. Please don't take diss shots at me, and please don't come for me. But you know J.P. Bangs, the producer? He did the Sleepwalking beat for Mozzie. He did all those Mozzie beats.
2: Okay.
3: J.P. Bang or something of it, so whatever his tag is. He's from Bakersfield. So, again, I'm saying this respectfully, man, but Mozzie's sound came from J.P. Bangs. J.P. Bangs is a Bakersfield artist, so our music is somewhat that Mozzie sound. If that makes sense.
2: Yeah.
3: And yeah, we somewhat that Mozzie sound. Some of us got party music, turn up music, but it's still basically that type of sound. You know what I mean? We do have some artists that rides other artists.
2: Mm-hmm.
3: You know what I mean?
2: Gotcha.
3: Second comings, trying to be those dudes. We do have that. But on the most part, we got our own sound. We got our own artists. Obviously, they're talking about the same thing. But we got some pretty dope artists coming out of Bakersfield, man. Lil Sherm, he dope. We got Kata. Kata just did something. I think Kata's working with C-Mac. He's doing something with C-Mac, or where he just did a No Jumper interview. We got Lady Gohard. Got Crack 5. Yeah, Baker, the Bakersfield music scene is starting to do its thing, but everybody's dissing each other and dissing all their dead homies, so yeah. I'm not sure how long that's going to last. You know what I mean? Like, how can you really put out a track saying, hey, your dead homie is good, he's dead, and then go to the store and not think right. that's going to happen to you?
2: Right.
3: You know what I mean? So Bakersfield music scene is getting its notoriety, but still talking about Crush, Killing, Destroying.
2: Let's hit him with another song.
3: Oh, good.
2: Press Replay, Snot Nose, and Cold Cuts.
3: Let's go to... Let's slow it down a little bit, man. Give him some of that Press Replay with Sharita Renee.
2: Gotcha.
3: Who did this beat? Where did I get this beat from? I don't know who I got this beat from.
2: No worries. It happens. It's you'll wake up at 4 a.m. tomorrow morning and remember.
3: I'll text it to you. And you're going to hit me back with the question marks. Like, what are you talking about? The beat.
2: Having an awesome chat with Shy T right here on Happy Hour with DJ Loot. This is Press Replay.

0: Tony Soprano, you're tuned in Happy Hour with DJ Lou. You better not change a fucking station either.
1: Hold on. We're talking about cigars, which is going to come up after this or that, which we'll do. But yeah, it's these Cuban immigrants that it was two brothers, right?
2: Yeah.
1: Two Cuban brothers. And they had this cigar shop, Casillas, here in Citrus Heights area. Well, they had a falling out. So, but they agreed that they could each have their own shop named Casillas. It's like, I don't like you anymore, but we can have the shop the same.
2: Yeah,
1: and so there's one over on West Sac now or something. Anyway, that's where I get my cigars. And, yeah, I mean, good stuff.
2: I went to a place called... It started with an H. I really can't pronounce it. Even when I'm there, I can't pronounce it. But I'm not going to say they're going out of business. But when I just went to go get the vendor, they said some new law just passed in California. So he had to take all of his cigars off the shelves. And now it's just a smoke lounge.
1: What?
2: This just happened. Because I talked to him about a little over a month ago, and he said it was good. And then I went last week, and it's empty. And this was on 16th Street.
1: You almost had me saying, hey, Google and asking my watch. I'll do that later because I want to make sure we don't eat up too much. But I want to know anything cigar-related since a couple of years ago, I started partaking in becoming a cigar guy. Next on my list is pipe tobacco. Try that lifestyle.
2: Like the throwback pipes?
1: I don't know.
2: Hang off the side of your mouth?
1: That's all. But see, then I need to have like a library study room and a robe and the...
2: Right? you gotta add a whole thing.
1: Maybe not.
2: With the bourbon, or you do whiskey with it?
1: Gin and tonics.
2: You don't do gin with cigars, man.
1: I don't know. Oh, wait, no. I drink Mickey's and IPAs and stuff with my cigars.
2: Not a cigar?
1: I'm dumb.
2: Oh,
1: don't mind
2: me. We got to teach you some etiquette.
1: Okay,
2: man.
1: All right. In the meantime, I have.
3: You can get with this, or you can get with that. Hey. You can get with this, or you can get with that. Hey. You can get with this, or you can get with that.
1: Hey. All right, so this or that. I have this list of two choice things, and I join in with you, but just let myself and the Happy Hour listeners know your favorite of the two. Could be neither, could be both. I just do not allow you to throw your own options in. You got to work with what I give. Now, the first one, you have to actually provide one of the two. It's no neithers. Destination you'd move to permanently. If you had to live in one of these cities, would you be in Philadelphia or Dallas?
2: Dallas.
1: I've never been to Dallas. Been to Houston, which is hot and humid. And blech. But Dallas.
2: Dallas over Philly because...
1: Well, you're a Cowboy fan, aren't you?
2: I am not.
1: But what are you? Oh, wait, no, you're...
2: Bills.
1: Bills.
2: Oh, I'm a Bills fan.
1: I should know that.
2: Josh Allen, baby.
1: Okay.
2: Philly just scares me. It just scares me. Dallas just seems like a place for vacation, fun. Place of vacation. And Philly just scares me. The only thing I know about Philly is just all bad things. So,
1: I've heard bad things, but I mean Rocky was from there. He overcame. I mean that's fiction. I'm just playing. I'm messing.
2: He's talking about a movie.
1: I'm being goofy. I think it would be Philadelphia for me because Dallas. See, I mentioned Houston. It's right there by the water. The humidity, when we packed up my wife's dad and moved him, it was... I almost died of just humid, dripping sweat loading the U-Haul. I couldn't live there.
2: No.
1: Oh, yeah, Houston, it was humid. Philadelphia's going to be colder, and I do cold. We were chatting about that earlier.
2: Another reason I wouldn't do Philadelphia, I'm a Braves fan.
1: Oh, you want... Yeah, yeah.
2: You know what I mean? I'm a Braves fan. I hate the Phillies.
1: All right.
2: I hate the Flyers.
1: Oh, but hold on. You can live... People move and they bring their team... Hey, you might influence some of them to become your team fan. Braves, all that.
2: No disrespect to Philly, man, but I'm... Dallas.
1: All good. Pancakes or waffles?
2: Waffles. I didn't like pancakes when I was a kid. I got free lunch and free breakfast at school, and those pancakes used to be rubbery, and I stopped eating pancakes for a while.
1: Good pancakes. I've never done waffles. I'm a pancake guy. I've eaten them, but I...
2: Well, it's not really...
1: Not my thing. It's just not.
2: I can do a waffle. I'm, again, from the trenches. I eat my waffles dry. I eat my waffles dry and just pick them things out and just go to work. It's a snack for me. So waffles over pancakes for sure.
1: All good. If you're going to watch a movie featuring one of these two comedy icons, fairly recent comedy icons, Will Ferrell, Steve Carell.
2: Steve.
1: You know, Steve Carell, the 40-year-old virgin and all that stuff.
2: Yeah, because he's like smart, witty, funny. Like, okay. Will Ferrell is annoying funny.
1: Right.
2: You know what I mean?
1: And Steve Carell, what do you say? Where'd you guys get your clothes? At the toilet store from Anchorman?
2: I've never seen Anchorman.
1: No! Will Ferrell and Steve Carell are in.
2: But Will Ferrell plays the same character in every movie. He's like Kevin Hart.
1: Frank the Tank and all those.
2: He just plays him. So, but okay. Steve is like a funnier type of humor type dude. You know what I mean?
1: I think he has more versatility because you're right. I didn't really realize. Will Ferrell's the same Will Ferrell guy.
2: Yeah.
1: Steve Carell can. He's got a little more versatility. He's still a comedy guy. You have to watch
2: Anchorman.
1: There are a couple of them, but watch that first Anchorman. And ignore that I said that line or not. I mean, wait for it, but it's just the context. I hate saying a line and you don't know what I'm talking about. You don't get the context.
2: That went right over my head when you said it.
1: Oh, well. Activity you would rather do. You want to go skydiving, bungee jumping.
2: And you say both is an option?
1: Yeah. Both. Or neither. Okay, both. You want to try both. I've never done either.
2: I'm going to try both. Yeah, I just got to find somebody to make bad decisions with me. That's all that is.
1: And I'll tell you what, it's a danger thing. If something fails, you're done.
2: Yeah, but my kids will be paid forever. Right? I could still sue. If I was something to happen to me, then there. Or do I sign a waiver, say?
1: I have no idea. I think you sign a waiver. I don't know.
2: Yeah.
1: I've never tried either. Bungee, skydiving. It'd have to be skydiving because what I trust. Well, who packed the parachute?
2: You got so many questions.
1: Dang. Bungee jumping, it's a rubber band, but it's a thick one. I think it probably. Although I've gained a few pounds back since keto. I don't know. Skydiving. I'm going to say skydiving if I had to pick one or the other.
2: Oh, good. Me and you going skydiving together, man, because you want to do it. I want to do it.
1: Let's go.
2: Do it.
1: TV show, I believe, these are both, History Channel things? Ancient Aliens, Modern Marvels.
2: Ancient Aliens. What do you mean Marvel?
1: Modern Marvels is where they show, like, how these big machines that excavate, blah, blah, and you get to see all these cool, or whatever, it's like industrial level stuff, or the printing press, the creation of the printing press, revolutionized the news industry. Oh, yeah.
2: Doesn't sound interesting.
1: Ancient Aliens, huh?
2: Ancient Aliens. I love the unknown.
1: Okay.
2: I believe in aliens. I don't believe they're in the sky. That's a different conversation.
1: Are we talking about they're in the ocean?
2: In the ocean. I believe the ocean is space.
1: Yes, in a sense, there's so much. Atlantis may really, truly be a thing.
2: I think it is.
1: I'm still a Modern Marvels guy. I like seeing the technology and all the things that you go, the big Earth-moving things and all that. Where was I? Decade that you would travel to and visit for a week. Would you rather go back to the 1980s? Okay, all right. Or the 2060s? 40 years in the future. Where do you want to visit for 10 years? A week.
2: Oh, man.
1: Where are you going for a week?
2: I'm going back to the 80s. I'm going back to the 80s. That's when everything was original. That's when everybody had their own, thoughts. You mingled. The world was different then. In 2060, you said?
1: Yeah, 40 years
2: I'm
1: from now.
2: Just
1: another conversation for another day.
2: Just the people. My opinion, I think the people's got worse, man. Like, everybody's dealing with egos and pride, and everybody's so violent and want to fight over everything and so argumentative. So I can imagine what it's going to be like in 40 years from now. You know what I mean? So
1: I'm saying 80s too. I'm saying 80s.
2: My opinion, I think the people's got worse, man. Like, everybody's dealing with egos and pride, and everybody's so violent and want to fight over everything and so argumentative. So I can imagine what it's going to be like in 40 years from now. You know what I mean? So
1: I'm saying 80s. Too. I'm saying 80s. And the first thing I'm going to do is

0: you out early, especially if you saying it like, hey man, shut that dude up. You're going to the theater talking like
1: I'll be doing some pranks. Role you'd play in a movie or a TV show. An inspirational person with disabilities, say Cuba Gooding Jr. in Radio. Or quirky private investigator like Columbo type guy.
0: Never seen Columbo.
1: Just like one of these private eye types that's quirky and goofy.
0: I would be a detective.
1: Okay.
0: Detective, for sure. Investigator. On the other side of the law sometimes. Still kind of humorous, being funny, you know?
1: Or like finding the, I need to hire you to see my wife's doing this and that behind my back and blah, blah, blah, and all that.
0: That's dangerous.
1: Those types of investigators. That's
0: I would be that type of investigator for sure. Sure. I would love to be that type of investigator. But I think it wouldn't be good for me, though, because I'm kind of a, you know, hey, your husband's cheating on you and I like your feet, so... You know what I mean?
1: I think I'm going to do the same. I'm going to be a quirky PI out there. What'd you rather have for your house, wherever your living space happens to be, more yard space or an additional room for whatever?
0: Additional room.
1: Ooh, you'd...
0: For sure. If I have more yard, that means I have to keep cutting it, you know what I mean?
1: Right.
0: Just give me another room. Give me another room, and I'll make it my Bills man cave or my Braves man cave.
1: Fine. 49ers for me. Actually, I'm going to say additional room. Calm down, sir. I think this interview's over. No, I think I want an additional room, and it would probably be, because this house, I know you just walked in momentarily earlier, but there's a room, there's the living room that you threw that door. But there's an entertainment room that used to be yard. It was an add-on. So we got this. It would be just more yard already. Right. And that's our big TV and all the stuff. But I think I would still have an extra room, and it would be the home gym. Get out of that 24-hour fitness where these idiots are sitting there on their phone doing a set every 15 minutes. I'm going to have a stroke just thinking about it. Huh?
0: Did you just call me an idiot?
1: No. What? You're the guy that does that?
0: Yeah.
1: I'm
0: posting flyers and, you know, during my sets. And sometimes I blank out and forget that I'm at the gym.
1: Like, there's blanking out, but there's where people are just, I'll glance and they're just scrolling through random. They're not handling business.
0: Yeah. I'm that guy.
1: Well, great. Now you're mad at me.
0: Now you don't like me.
1: No. I don't know. Let's move on to the last one and we'll play another song and come out and talk about your entertainment company.
0: Oh, good.
1: Video game. If you're into gaming in any capacity,
0: used to.
1: Okay.
0: Somebody said, hey man, if you're a grown man and you're into video games, then you're a loser. So I put the sticks down that day.
1: You should be able to do what you want. I am a gamer. I do VR now, but a lot of social VR where I'm hanging out with people. I've done music competitions, all kinds of stuff. Something I can clue you in on. Red Dead Redemption 2, Grand Theft Auto 5, which...
0: I don't even know what the first one was.
1: It's basically, but it's similar to Grand Theft Auto 5, but it's Old West. Similar
0: feel. I never played either one.
1: GTA 5. Your car out there looks like one of my cars in Grand Theft Auto 5. That thing's... It's except cool. Mine's orange for the Giants. Orange and black for the Giants.
0: I don't know nothing about those.
1: No worries. I have a variety of these.
0: I stopped playing video games when Michael Vick was on the cover of Madden. Was that 07?
1: I have no idea.
0: Something like that. I remember. I remember it vividly. Having a controller in my hand and some... hey, man, any man that plays video games is a loser. And I never...
1: Whoever said that... If you have the time when your responsibilities are handled, do whatever you want.
0: Right.
1: Some people go, do anything. It's like, if
0: I think
1: it's
0: it was
1: your
0: my
1: hobby.
0: Mom that said that.
1: All right, then never. You don't want to be playing games again. No. Mom said, I got you.
0: Mom said, it was one of those, well, you can't make no money playing video games.
1: Actually, you can now because they stream.
0: Yeah, now you can.
1: Now you can get back into it and play Grand Theft Auto 5 and cuss and be all mad because people are blowing you up nonstop. I hate that. And then you make a bunch of money. There you go. Let's hit them with another song.
0: Oh, good.
1: Snot Nose and Cold Cuts. And then we'll talk about your...
0: The Snot Nose track I kind of needed you on, man. I mixed that myself. So I don't know what that really sounds like, Lo.
1: We're

0: play it for the content that it is.
1: Okay. It is.
0: Please
1: what it
0: ignore
1: is.
0: The technical aspects of Snotnose featuring T Rush.
1: And we know Lute is going to point it out because he's one of the best mixers and masters in the game. So I'm pretty
0: that is
1: sure
0: right.
1: you're going to hear
0: DJ Lute.biz. Let's for go. Sure. All right. Having a great chat with Shy T. Here is Snotnose. Sure.

0: Morgan Freeman, and you are listening to Happy Hour with DJ Loot.
1: We were just talking about Morgan Freeman. So, the floor is yours to speak on the fact that you're an event promoter and whatever. I believe, I hope I'm saying that. Maybe that's the umbrella. What do you do as far as the promotion, shout out events you've had, things that are coming up, all of it? It's you.
2: So, when I was an artist, and this is how I got on as an artist, I booked the shows, I booked the DJs, I booked security. I used to put myself on as an artist. So, I found that I was real good at that. You know what I mean? So I just start promoting shows, promoting events, getting people to these events, getting people to these shows. So a couple years ago, I was out here in Sacramento, and I went to a R&B brunch. You ever been to one of those?
1: I never have.
2: I never even knew these was a thing. You know what I mean? Mm-hmm. I went to it, and it was like the best time of my life. The best time. I'm so hood. I didn't even know what a mimosa was.
1: That's the orange things in the orange in the champagne. Yeah, I love those.
2: I do too. So again, at this R&B brunch, we fell in ourselves. Long story short, I said, "Hey, Bakersfield never had this before." So no. I took that idea, went to Bakersfield, tapped in with my brother DJ Ace, said, "Ace, find us a spot. We're going to bring the R&B brunches to Bakersfield." We did it. It was a good success. It was such a success that the people was saying, "Hey, let's do this next weekend." It's like, I live in Sac, so I can't do it. Long story short, me and Ace was doing these R&B brunches once a month in Bakersfield at a place called Noriega's. It started getting traction, and it started being a success. We start falling out on some shows and things, and then I tapped in with two other mega promoters in Bakersfield. My cousin Desiree Wiley. I said your name, Desi. My cousin Desiree Wiley and my cutie Bianca Haynes. Those two right there are some really dope promoters in Bakersfield. They came to me one day and they said, "Shy, let's do something on Saturdays. Let's put it together on Saturdays." So we put together our super group called Three Live Crew. If anybody in Bakersfield know or heard of Three Live Crew, then y'all know what we're doing out there. Y'all know how we're doing it out there. Me and Three Live Crew is, again, Desiree is from one section of the city. I'm from another section of the city.
1: All right.
2: Bianca is from Sac. She moved to Bakersfield, but her being in Bakersfield, she bumped heads with like the Bakersfield people. You know what I mean? The Shakers of Bakersfield. So putting us three together to do these brunches. We started this in February. Our first one was in February. It was a pretty cool turnout. Then we had a second one. It was a pretty cool turnout. Our third one sold out. It maxed out to the point where the fire marshals had came to try to shut us down. Yeah. It was like that. It was like that. And again, my whole thing with this is I'm about unity now. You know what I mean? So my thing was to have a place where the OG gang members from this section can have drinks with OG gang members from this section. If y'all not a part of that no more, hey, we can get along. You know what I mean? So I start doing that. We start having this section hang with this section, drinking with this section, no problems. Now that us three came together for this Three Live Crew, we're actually pulling that off, man. We got all of the gangs in the hoods that's sworn enemies, like dudes that's been in shootouts with each other in the same building taking shots with each other. You know what I mean?
1: Good.
2: So we are, Three Live Crew is putting all of that. We're bringing the city together to put all that BS behind us. And I remember when it started, because we all used to get along. And then one incident messed that up for 30 years. It's been 30 years.
1: Wow.
2: Just killing it. 30 years, man. Could you imagine? That's some people's lifetime. 30 years.
1: That's half of almost half of the average lifetime.
2: So could you imagine the destruction that happened in those 30 years? Like, it was a lot of bodies, man. A lot of... It was bad.
1: Mm-hmm.
2: And now we're putting on these events. Like, all those dudes are saying, hey, now we're at those events. It's too many. Can I use the word ass?
1: Yeah.
2: It's too much ass in here. And there's baddies in here for us not to be partying. Well, if y'all gonna party, then y'all gonna have to chill out. You know what I mean? Because it's gonna be these dudes in the building. All right, well, if they ain't tripping, we ain't tripping. Long story short. Right. Long story short. We have all the hoods in one building at the same time, turning up. Ain't nobody shooting, ain't nobody fighting, ain't nobody arguing. We just having a good time as adults. Because, I mean, again, I've been saying this the whole time, we gotta mature. You know what I mean? Like, let's think about this. I don't like you because you wear a certain color that I don't wear. How childish is that?
1: Mm-hmm.
2: It's kind of asinine to think. You know what I mean? I want you dead because you didn't grow up in the same block as me. That's asinine. But again, I'm an adult now. So we're telling people, hey, bring that good energy and we'll do it. And we've been doing that, man. Our next event with Three Live Crew is June 13th. So if you're in Bakersfield or in the Bakersfield area, somewhere around, pop out. We got DJ West Coast performing. We got Goldie from the Federation.
1: He's
2: performing.
1: Yes.
2: We got the Davis Boys as our host. We got King Rye as a host. Three Live Crew as a host. We got a couple of hosts in there. But again, our next event is June 13th. We're having a mansion pool party. Starts at 5. We got cabanas, VIP tables, VIP with umbrellas, all kind of, you know, just, it's a big pool party. This pool party has three pools. It got the, what do you call it when you go like inside the rock and it's like the water, it's a pretty dope view, man. It's a heart-shaped island on the property. It's
1: nice.
2: It's so dope. That's June 13th. We got that coming up, man. So if you ain't got your tickets, make sure you get your tickets now. I'm also going to say this, too. Don't be no poo butt. Like, we had a mansion party. You know what I mean? We had a mansion pool party. Don't come in there on no general admission, just trying to... Nah, man. Boss up. Boss up. Go get you one of them VIPs, man. Go really enjoy yourself this time. You know what I mean? So we got that coming up in Bakersfield. And then the very next day, we got June 14th here in Sacramento. So if you're in Sacramento or the surrounding areas, June 14th, which is a Sunday, pop out to the Collective, 1107 Firehouse Alley in Old Sac. We starting at 11:30 over there, from 11:30 to 3:30. Say it again.
1: Yeah, no, that's, and this is
2: 11:30 to 3:30. That is our cigars and sundresses,
1: which I wanted to go to, and I had a session that had to happen.
2: Lou said business first. He's a cigar guy now.
1: I've been a cigar guy for a little while,
2: and he's finna pass up cigars.
1: Well, will there be another one?
2: Maybe.
1: Okay,
2: I'm becoming a cigar guy. So,
1: well,
2: I love cigars.
1: Feel free
2: now
1: to come on over and we'll cigar on the front porch and just catch up out on whatever. Yeah, right. Come on through.
2: Careful
1: on
2: what
1: through
2: you again. Wish for, man. You see that red car outside? Don't
1: that
2: push
1: thing,
2: me away.
1: That thing. Love that thing.
2: But yeah, that's what we got going on out here in Sacramento. June 14th in Sacramento, we got the cigars and sundresses in Old Sac. And then June 13th, we're in Bakersfield at the Mansion Pool Party. Pop out, man. The Three Live Crew. If you don't, can I get my links?
1: Oh, yeah. I definitely want you to blast out your links, where they can find you, any other shout-outs. We're in the crunch time. You got a minute or two.
2: Oh, good.
1: Throw all that out there.
2: If you are on any social medias, just check me out, Shy T, S-H-E-Y-E-T. That's me on Facebook. That's my name on IG. But... Don't follow. Yes, follow me, but also go on there and follow our promotional page. 3 Live Crew ENT is our IG page. Make sure you go to that to stay up to date with all the information. Again, our events, we give birthday shots. We got, again, at this one, I'm giving away cigars. We do a lot of giveaways, a lot of raffles. We also help support local businesses, if that makes sense. So, like the homegirl, Kim Bray and her husband, they got a line dancing, or she has a body sculpting. So what we do is she'll donate probably $100 off on a coupon or something, and then we'll raffle that off at our events. So not only are you coming to the events to have a good time, but you might win a prize too. You might get some, okay. You know, it also helps the local businesses get out too. You know what I mean? If you're selling barbecue or you're selling plates, we'll raffle off a plate. Chris Clayton does basketball training, where we give away, you know, an hour of free training for a kid or two. So we also do prizes. We do giveaways. We help small businesses. And again, we bringing the city together, man. And that's in Bakersfield. We trying to bring that same vibe here to Sacramento. So Sacramento, please lock in with us, man. We will be at the Collective June 14th. Come and pop out, man. Have a cigar with us. Ladies, bring your sundresses. Fellas, bring good attitudes. I am going to say this to the fellas too, man. The ladies is going to be looking good in them sundresses.
1: That's what those are meant to do.
2: Right. So, fellas, come looking good, too, man. Come looking good, too. Don't mess up these ladies' optics and their photos, man. You know what I mean? It's going to be beautiful ladies in the building. We're going to mingle. We're going to drink. We're going to smoke cigars. We're going to have a real good time, though. So, I'll see y'all on the 14th, right? Right, everybody. 14th, June 14th, Sunday. Brunch, 11:30 at the Collective, 1107. Firehouse Alley is in the alley with Chef D. Chef D is one of the best chefs in the world. If you look at his resume, he got so many different awards for his foods. And I tried his oxtail and grits. My God. Shout out to Chef D, man. One of the best chefs I've ever eaten from. So he's the chef over there at the Collective in OSAC. And we're doing that June 14th. I hope all SAC will pop out, man. And again, come with good attitudes, because we're changing the narrative. We're not ratchet. We are, you know, again, it's going to be elders in the building. I'm 40 plus, you know what I mean? So we're not trying to do what we was doing when we was 21. There's other 40 year olds in the building with us. So respect the building, respect the people around you. Come out and have a good time. Come out and have a vibe, man. Come and have some drinks. And, you know, just try and change the narrative of Sacramento. I know when you're talking to some people, they say, well, we can't come out because y'all don't know how to act. We changing that narrative, man.
1: Good.
2: We
1: do know it's a positive. Is it?
2: Right.
1: Let's go.
2: You got a family, right? Right?
1: Well, wife and cat, but still
2: got to get home to them.
1: Hey, yeah.
2: You know what I mean? Your responsibility is to share with your family.
1: Don't have any time for all that wild.
2: It's not even necessary. You got people that's counting on you. So why would you go to a function to have a good time and tweak out? You know what I mean? That's what so again, come with a good vibes, come with good attitudes, and we gonna change the narrative of SAC and, you know, really do it.
1: And I'm absolutely digging that aspect of what you're doing in life right now. I love it.
2: I appreciate that.
1: I need to give my special thanks, of course, to OzCat Radio, to Siren, to Shy T for being an awesome guest.
2: Appreciate it.
1: To Eris of UBOENT, Mrs. Loot, and of course RIP Ma Loot. She used to provide the nostalgia segment materials. So
2: your mom is no longer with us?
1: Yeah, the day before my birthday last summer.
2: Sorry to hear that, man. My condolences.
1: Appreciate it. Yeah, big supporter of the show, and she would, all this, the news and all that, she would send that to me. I've had to, it's her the memorial, the Ma Loot memorial nostalgia segment. So,
2: oh, man.
1: Yeah, so.
2: I'm so sorry to hear that, bro. I lost my mom's last year, and it's coming up on a year
1: now. Oh, boy. Yeah, more stuff that we can relate, and Let's hang out soon. I'll come to one of the events.
2: Are you emotional about that still?
1: It's moments and different things. About a week ago, I went through and I hadn't done it yet, but I went through her Facebook wall and just what did she post like in the last XYZ amount of time. Chat for another day because we do have to play the last song and be out. This is one of those things, but mixcloud.com/DJLoot916 for the archives, ozcatradio.com. 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Shy T, thank you for coming on.
2: I appreciate you having me, man.
1: Yes, sir. Gone.

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